0: with the Nature Conservancy of Canada says that the grasslands play a vital role in water quality.
1: The native grasslands surrounding this lake help filter drinking water for approximately 25% of our population. That's including Regina, Moose Jaw, and several surrounding communities.
0: The project was completed with support from K+S Potash Canada, the Saskatchewan government, and private donors. Nearly 100 people gathered at Rosedale Cemetery on Sunday to honor Canadian veterans during Moose Jaw's annual Decoration Day ceremony. The event brought together Legion members, cadets, military personnel, and community residents for a day of remembrance. Branch 59 Legion Sergeant-at-Arms Stephen Richardson says the event continues to draw strong support each year.
2: Close to 100 people will show up. Not all our members, there's other people show up because they do every year on that, and their parents or grandparents are buried in here, and they were in the military.
0: The ceremony included wreath laying, an honor guard, prayers, and the placement of Canadian flags at veterans' graves throughout Moose Jaw. Prairie South School Division says most students feel they belong at school and have strong connections with adults in their buildings. New survey results presented to the Board of Education show 78% of students in grades 4 to 12 feel their presence matters at school. Superintendent of Learning Amanda Olson says the report found more than 3/4 of students feel welcome and like they belong at school.
3: It is our goal in Prairie South to make sure that teacher-student relationships are positive and that all students have at least one adult that they can go to at the school.
0: The survey also showed that 81% of students have a positive connection with at least one adult in their school. The Moose Jaw Police Service is partnering with local students to help make a difficult space feel a little bit more welcoming. Sean Slatt gives us the scoop.
4: New artwork from Prince Arthur Community School's Art Club is now on display at the Little Oak Child and Youth Justice Center. The Moose Jaw Police Service says the partnership began after the center opened in 2025 and allows student artwork to be regularly rotated throughout the facility. Officials say displaying artwork created by peers helps make the center feel warm and inviting for the children and youth who use the space. The Little Oak Center provides a child-friendly, trauma-informed environment for children and families affected by abuse. For Discover Moose Jaw News, I'm Sean Slott.
0: And Moose Jaw's annual season planting program is about to bloom into action. City crews have spent the past week preparing flower beds, boulevards, and medians across the community, with planting already beginning yesterday. Plant, tree, and horticulture supervisor Eric Klein says crews are concentrating on locations that see the most traffic.
5: Our focus this year is on high visibility and high traffic areas that residents and visitors experience most. Crescent Park and our Main Street corridor, key medians and boulevards, and our gateway entrances to the city.
0: Planting is expected to take 1 to 2 days, while residents can also look forward to updated flower displays and the return to the edible garden near the Crescent Park tennis courts.
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0: It's a Miller Express game day. Moose Jaw welcomes the Swift Current 57s to Roswell's Park tonight for the second time this season. The Millers come into tonight's game with a 4-4 record and sit 2.5 games back from the East Division leading Saskatoon Berries. Moose Jaw Little League is holding a Pack the Park event at Gamble Diamond tonight. This event is to celebrate their $150,000 grant from the Jays Care Foundation. The fun starts at 6 o'clock. The Moose Jaw Warriors signed 15-year-old Kobe Pellick to a WHL scholarship and development contract yesterday. Pellick, from Warman, Saskatchewan, scored 18 goals and tallied 52 points in 28 games with the OHA Edmonton U15 prep team last season. The Warriors are also letting fans know that they've extended their early bird season ticket deadline with discounts available through tomorrow. Additionally, Moose Jaw Minor Hockey announced that registration is open for the 2026-27 season. You can find all the details on their website at moosejawminorhockey.com. Moose Jaw's Cash Furster is heading west after signing with the CJFL's West Shore Rebels. The former Peacock Tornado and Sask Select standout will make the jump from defensive end to linebacker at the junior level as he looks to make an immediate impact.
7: First year, my goal was to at least see the field for a game day, and even better to start for a game or two. That's my main goal.
0: While football will be his primary focus in year one, Furster hopes to begin pursuing firefighting and paramedic training in his second year while continuing to play. Three Peacock Collegiate golfers came home with some hardware from a golf tournament in Crake. Presley Mortensen was first in Bantam Boys, Taylor Usher was third in Bantam Boys, and Gavin Myketiak finished third in Senior Boys. Game 4 of the Stanley Cup Final is on tonight in Vegas, with the Golden Knights leading Carolina 2-1. And the Blue Jays look to rebound tonight against the Phillies. We want your local sports scores and stories. 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
8: A yellow severe thunderstorm warning is in effect for Moose Jaw area until this evening. Tonight, partly cloudy, scattered showers and thunderstorms with a risk of a severe thunderstorm. Wind southeast at 30 kilometers an hour, easing this evening. Low of 10. Tomorrow, a mix of sun and cloud, scattered showers with a risk of a thunderstorm. Temperature high of 20. Thursday, cloudy with scattered showers, high of 19. Friday, a mix of sun and cloud, high 18. And Saturday, sunny, high of 20. Find the full forecast at discovermoosejaw.com and stream the radio anywhere and anytime from the Discover Moose Jaw app.
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9: A yellow severe thunderstorm warning is in effect for Moose Jaw area until this evening. Tonight, partly cloudy, scattered showers, thunderstorms with a risk of a severe thunderstorm, low of 11. Tomorrow, a mix of sun and cloud, scattered showers and a risk of a thunderstorm, temperature high of 20. And Thursday, cloudy with scattered showers, high of 19. Find the full forecast at discovermoosejaw.com and stream the radio anywhere and anytime from the Discover Moose Jaw app.
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0: You ever feel like you're the last one to know what's going on? 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
7: A yellow severe thunderstorm warning is in effect for Moose Jaw area until this evening. Tonight is partly cloudy with scattered showers, thunderstorms, and a risk of a severe thunderstorm. Wind southeast, low of 11. Tomorrow, scattered showers, risk of a thunderstorm, and a mix of sun and cloud. Temperature high of 20. And Thursday, scattered showers and clouds, high of 19. Find the full forecast at discovermoosejaw.com and stream the radio anywhere and anytime from the Discover Moose Jaw app.
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4: Chaplin was incorporated as a village in 1912, a community along the Trans-Canada, approximately 85 kilometers west of Moose Jaw, home to the Old Wives Lake Bird Sanctuary and a sodium sulfate plant, which began operations in 1948. The Chaplin Lake is the second largest saltine lake in Canada. The sodium sulfate extracted is used primarily in powder laundry and dishwasher detergents, along with carpet deodorizers, modified cornstarches, and mineral feeds for livestock, among many other things, resulting in a very appropriate slogan for the village, Chaplin, Salt of the Earth. 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

0: It's a great day to be in God's Word together. In our five-year journey through the Bible, we're at the beginning, the book of Genesis, focusing on the Old Testament patriarch Jacob. Now, as we think about his spiritual progress, just think for a second about your own. What was your relationship with God like, say, 20 years ago? Well, in Genesis 34, Jacob has come a long way since leaving home two decades earlier. He's yielded his life to God, but now his past sins are coming back to haunt him. As our Bible teacher, Dr. J. Vernon McGee, liked to put it, the chickens are coming home to roost. Let's hear some important words about Bible study now from Dr. McGee.
1: This is an important chapter, so stay tuned in and let me make this statement. Many of you, new folk, are joining us in going through the Bible. We're delighted to have you aboard our Bible bus. Therefore, let me say this to you. If you want the study of the Bible to be meaningful to you, first of all, read the Scripture that we're studying as we go along. Now, there is no substitute today or shortcut to studying the Bible. We've come through a period where we want to take it easy, and so we've had little gimmick programs of going through the Bible in a hurry. Well, believe me, my friend, you can't go through the Word of God in a hurry. It even took the Lord 7 days to make the heaven and the earth, and he was able to do it in just a moment. But he took a lot of time for him. And today, you can't take a little seminar and hope to become an authority on the Word of God and solve all your problems. God gave 66 books, and the only way is to study those 66 books. Read the Scripture. Get the notes that we provide. If you don't have a copy, write in and get them. 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Pray for yourself. Pray for the program. Pray for this ministry. We are trying to get the word out yonder to the ends of the world and tell others about it. Tell your friends, your neighbors.
0: Dr. McGee never knew about our world prayer team, but he certainly would have been the first person to raise his hand and say, "Count me in." Prayer was and still is the best way that you can partner with us. And we'd like to invite you to join our world prayer team. It includes thousands, myself included, who travel the world on our knees every day. So if you'd like to receive a short daily prompt to pray, along with great stories of how God's at work through our program and prayers, you can sign up at ttb.org or call 1-800-65-BIBLE for some information. And when we get to heaven someday, who knows what we're going to discover about how God was at work through our intercession. I honestly can't wait to hear those stories. Now let's pray and get to our study. Heavenly Father, thank you for the gift of this time that we have together with you. Give us ears to hear from you now and an openness for your Spirit's prompting. In Jesus' name we pray. Amen. We're off to Genesis 34 as we make our way through the Bible with Dr. J. Vernon McGee.
1: Now, if you have your Bible today, friends, will you turn with us to the 34th chapter of the book of Genesis, Genesis 34. I hope those notes and outlines we send out are there before you, and if not, we'd like to send you a copy if you'll just write in and ask for yours. We have one here for you. Now, if you found your place here in the 34th chapter of Genesis, you recognize that we're still talking about Jacob. A great deal is said about Jacob. He's a very colorful character, and he certainly keeps up the interest. And in the family that he has, there is one thing that stands out. Something is always happening. There's not a dull moment. They continually give us quite a bit of excitement. And then there's such great spiritual lessons that are here for us. Now we are coming to this, though, that is very sad and sordid. The 34th chapter is not a very pretty chapter. In fact, we have three chapters in the book of Genesis that are not pretty at all. And do you know that they all concern the children of Leah? Leah, the eldest daughter of Laban that was given to Jacob. And I think this gives evidence of the fact that God does not approve plurality of marriages. the very fact this was forced on Jacob to a certain extent, but that didn't make it right by any means. And we find here that Jacob at least went along with it, and we find here in this section that the children of Leah are all involved in sin. Now, she had four boys, Simeon and Levi, and also Judah. And in the 35th chapter, we're coming to another one of the sons, and that concerns Reuben, the firstborn. So every one of her sons turned out rather badly, at least sin in their lives. Now, there is something else to note here. We're dwelling on the families. God is putting an emphasis there. We've said a great deal about the strife that's in all of these families, but now you notice another element that is entered in, and that is there is a sordidness, there is a shoddiness that has seeped into the family of Jacob that was not in the family of Abraham or Isaac. A great deal of difficulty, and they had problems, but nothing like we have here now. And this again reveals the fact that God wanted to get this man Jacob and his family out from the home of Laban, out from that atmosphere, because of the very atmosphere why that gave the background for these awful sins that are mentioned here. Now, will you notice as I read this section here, and this man Jacob has stopped here at Shalem, and he has bought him a nice little place out in the suburban area of town, and he is attempting to orient himself with the culture of that day. Well, it wasn't a good place, and God wants to separate this man from that area. And believe me, after you read this chapter, you come to the conclusion he better separate him. Now I'm reading. And Dinah, the daughter of Leah, which she bare unto Jacob, went out to see the daughters of the land. She went visiting in this town of Shalem. And when Shechem, the son of Hamor, the Hivite, prince of the country, saw her, he took her and lay with her and defiled her. Or let me put it in the language that the papers of today, the news media, would say that he raped her. And if they can say it in print today and on radio and television, certainly this poor preacher can say it. I think the pulpit today has become weak because it's not strong, because it doesn't at least use the language of the day in which we live. And I do not mean the slang, but there's a lot of strong language that needs to be used today. Sin needs to be spelled out. There was a time when sin was sin. Now they've taken the S off of it, and you're in the N group today if you are a sinner. But that's not the way God spells sin. He still spells it with a capital S, a capital I, and a capital N. And you'll notice that I is right in the middle of the word. That's where all of us are. Now, this is the sordid story that we have before us. And the very interesting thing is that the boy Shechem was apparently in love with the girl and would have married her. Notice verse 3, and his soul clave unto Dinah, the daughter of Jacob, and he loved the damsel and spake kindly unto the damsel. Now, he really wanted to marry her and would have married her. And Shechem spake unto his father Hamor, saying, get me this damsel to wife. And Jacob heard that he had defiled Dinah his daughter. Now his sons were with his cattle in the field, and Jacob held his peace until they were come. And Hamor, the father of Shechem, went out unto Jacob to commune with him. And the sons of Jacob came out of the field when they heard it, and the men were grieved, and they were very wroth, because he had wrought folly in Israel in lying with Jacob's daughter, which thing ought not to be done. And we certainly agree that it should not have been done, but it had been, and now the fellow wants to marry her. Well, I tell you, when Jacob heard it, he called for these 12 boys of his to come in, and they had a war council. And I'm of the opinion that Jacob probably should not have made as much of it, and when Hamor, the father of Shechem, came out to him, it's obvious what he came for. He wanted to get the girl for his son's wife. And Jacob probably should have yielded to that, because that was, shall I say, the best way out at the time. It's certainly the thing they did. It wasn't the best way by any means, and God did not approve of it. And Hamor communed with them, saying, "The soul of my son Shechem longeth for your daughter. I pray you, give her him to wife, and make ye marriages with us, and give your daughters unto us, and take our daughters unto you." Now, frankly, that would have been wrong, but this, I think, would have been right, because of what had transpired and taken place. That is, that probably Dinah should have been given to him. Will you notice now what happened? "And ye shall dwell with us, and the land shall be before you. Dwell and trade ye therein, and get you possessions therein." And all of this reveals that Jacob is going to have to move on, that this is no place for him, mixing with these people in the land. "And Shechem said unto her father and unto her brethren, Let me find grace in your eyes, and what ye shall say unto me, I'll give. Ask me never so much dowry and gift, and I'll give according as ye shall say unto me. But give me the damsel to wife. And the sons of Jacob answered Shechem and Hamor his father deceitfully, and said, Because he had defiled Dinah their sister." Now, I feel like that Jacob here should have had certainly a little bit more to say to restrain these boys of what they're going to do, because they are deceiving the man. "And they said unto them, We cannot do this thing to give our sister to one that is uncircumcised, for that were a reproach unto us." And the thing that disturbs me about the incident is that the sin that's been committed isn't the reproach, but the fact that he was a foreigner made it difficult or impossible to give her as a wife. "But in this will we consent unto you, if ye will be as we be, that every male of you be circumcised. Then will we give our daughter unto you, and we will take your daughters to us, and we will dwell with you, and we will become one people." Now, this is the thing that they are to do. Go through the ritual of circumcision. And this ought to be a warning today to a great many. I know a fella that he married a girl. He told her that he would accept the Lord. In fact, the matter is, why, they came in for counseling and asked me to perform the ceremony. And I, of course, would not, with him not being a Christian. And she claimed she would not marry him unless he became a Christian. Well, when he came in, I talked with him. He said he would accept Christ. And then we had prayer, and then I asked him, I said, "Now what have you really done?" And I never heard such humming and hawing, beating around the bush, as this boy did. And I very frankly said right before him, I said, "Young lady, I'll not perform the ceremony. I don't think the young man is converted." Well, they felt like I was being very harsh, and they went down the street and got another preacher. He performed the ceremony. She told me later that he had come to her and told her, she tried to get him

Friends, to trust Christ as your Savior, there's nothing quite like it. Nothing to compare to it in this world. When you trust Christ as Savior, He does something for you. Didn't do anything for that boy. You know, Mark Twain had the same experience. He was not a Christian. And he was in love with a very beautiful, wonderful Christian girl. And she would not marry him until he became a Christian. And he professed that he accepted Christ as his Savior. And they started out that way. Well, Mark Twain became very famous, as you know, and he was entertained by all of the famous people of the world. And he moved in that society. And one day when he came back to his home in Missouri, he said to her, when she wanted to go to church, he said, "Look," and calling her by the pet name that he had for her, he said, "Look, I can't keep up the front any longer. You go on to church. I know now I'm not a Christian." May I say that that made a very unhappy home, and it absolutely spoiled the life of this lovely Christian girl. Now, here are these men saying, if you'll go through the rite of circumcision, it'll make everything all right. And a great many people think, well, if you join the church, nod your head, and be able to use the right vocabulary and quote the right verse, that means you're Christian. My friend, that doesn't mean you're Christian. If you've trusted Christ, something's happened. And things are different now if you've trusted Him. Now, the very interesting thing is, notice what happened. And their words pleased Hamor and Shechem, Hamor's son. And the young man deferred not to do the thing because he had delight in Jacob's daughter. And he was more honorable than all the house of his father. I would say this boy is doing the honorable thing at this point. And Hamor and Shechem, his son, came under the gate of their city and communed with the men of their city, saying, "These men are peaceable with us, therefore let them dwell in the land, trade therein, for the land, behold, it's large enough for them. Let us take their daughters to us for wives, and let us give them our daughters. Only herein will the men consent unto us for to dwell with us, to be one people, if every male among us be circumcised as they are circumcised. Shall not their cattle and their substance and every beast of theirs be ours? Only let us consent unto them, and they will dwell with us." In other words, they expected really to rob Jacob before it was over. I'm going through the ceremony for everyone except the boy who wanted to marry the girl. It was as phony as it could be. It's like just joining the church when you're not converted. And unto Hamor and Shechem his son hearkened all that went out of the gate of his city. Every male was circumcised, all that went out of the gate of the city. And it came to pass on the third day when they were sore that two of the sons of Jacob, Simeon and Levi, Dinah's brethren, took each man his sword and came upon the city boldly and slew all the males. This was really trickery, let me tell you. And Dinah's brothers were Simeon and Levi. They were full brothers that wanted to get revenge. And notice their revenge. They go a little too far. And the very fact that Hamor intended to dispossess Jacob and his sons of the great wealth which Jacob had accumulated in Haran, it doesn't justify the brutal act of Simeon and Levi, but it does reveal the impossible situation of dealing with the inhabitants of that land. And the thing they've done is a very terrible thing. Now notice, they slew Hamor and Shechem, his son, with the edge of the sword, and took Dinah out of Shechem's house and went out. The sons of Jacob came upon the slain and spoiled the city because they had defiled their sister. And the other sons joined in on this. Now this reveals something in the family of Jacob, as you can see, that's not right, that they had learned in the home of Laban. They took their sheep, their oxen, their asses, that which was in the city, and that which was in the field, and all their wealth, and all their little ones, and their wives, took they captive, and spoiled even all that was in the house. And Jacob said to Simeon and Levi, "Ye have troubled me to make me to stink among the inhabitants of the land, among the Canaanites, the Perizzites. And I, being few in number, they will gather themselves together against me and slay me."

0: and I shall be destroyed, I and my house. Now again, notice something that is obviously wrong here in the life of Jacob. Jacob rebukes Simeon and Levi for giving him a bad name. He says, why, they'll all be after me. But he doesn't rebuke them for the sin that they've committed. That is the interesting thing here. We get today a wrong perspective, I think, sometimes of sin and of our actions. We think of the effect that it's going to have. Now, we have in the churches today, many men and women, for that matter, they won't take a stand on certain issues. Why? Well, the little crowd they run with may not accept them. They are with a little clique, and they don't dare stand for anything that the little clique wouldn't stand for. It's never a question of whether it's right or wrong. It's a question of whether it ingratiates me to the crowd. God have mercy today on Christians that shape their lives by those that are around them and are constantly looking for the effect their conduct's going to have on others. And they don't look on whether this is the right thing or the Christian thing, or as a child of God, is this something I should do or not do? And that's the reason our churches are filled today with those who compromise. And little wonder that today we have so many frustrated, unhappy Christians. I tell you, it's a wonderful thing to stand for the truth today. And when you stand for it, then you don't have to compromise. Well, how wonderful it is when we'll do that. But poor old Jacob, he's growing, but he hasn't grown that far. You may be sure of that. And then these boys, of course, attempt to defend themselves, and they said, should he deal with our sister as with a harlot? Well, it's a good question. And I would say that if they wanted to take the judgment in their own hands, they first of all should have heard this boy out and let him marry their sister. It wouldn't be the right thing to do, in the sense that it would be the best thing to do under the circumstances. But it's not the right thing by any means, but it's the only thing to do under the circumstances. And certainly that would have been better than to go to the extreme of murdering. And that's what it amounted to, the inhabitants of that land. And friends, there's no excuse that can be offered, and I hope no one's attempting to justify these men. I certainly am not. I have no defense to offer for them at all. They should not have done the thing that they did here. But we must understand that they are not living in the light of Romans 12. And Romans 12, beginning at verse 19, says, dearly beloved, avenge not yourselves, but rather give place unto wrath. For it is written, vengeance is mine, I will repay, saith the Lord. Therefore, if thine enemy hunger, feed him. If he thirst, give him drink, for in so doing thou shalt heap coals of fire on his head. Be not overcome of evil, but overcome evil with good. Now the whole thing boils down to this particular thing here, and that is, for a Christian today, Romans 12 is the policy that we should follow. The very minute we attempt to take revenge or get vengeance today, it means we're no longer walking by faith. We're saying we can't trust God to work this out. But very candidly, I'm not sure that you could bring these boys, and certainly Jacob, up to that level at this particular time. But you cannot justify this terrible deed that they have committed here. And you can well understand that they're acting because of their feeling for their sister and the shame that it brought upon the family. So you see that this boy Jacob now is beginning to see that a whole lot of chickens come home to roost, not just a few. Now, after this experience, why, this man, Jacob, now goes on back to Bethel. God calls him back to Bethel, and it's time that he get back to Bethel, by the way. We'll get into that chapter next time. Until then, may God richly bless you, my beloved.
1: 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I'm Steve Schwetz, and I'll be here saving a seat just for you.

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18: God's entire great sovereign kingdom that covers this whole universe, over which He reigns every single split second of every moment of every day. He says you and I have become not only part of the family of God, we're part of the kingdom. Our position has changed. He says once before, we were in the domain of darkness. But now he transferred us by an act of our faith, responding to the atoning death of Jesus Christ. The Holy Spirit baptized us into Christ Jesus. Now, once in Adam, now in Christ.
19: 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Christians are God's possession, adopted by the Heavenly Father and children of the King. 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
18: If you will listen to this series of messages on how the truth can set you free, my friend, your life will never be the same. There is a liberating power in this passage of Scripture that can make a decided difference in your life. And it may be that you are in bondage to areas that you're not even aware of. Maybe you've been a Christian a long time and can't figure out why you're not happy. Can't figure out why you're not enjoying your Christian life. If you will listen carefully, I believe God will speak to your heart and show you the real problem. And if you will apply what you're going to hear, I can assure you, your life is going to sense a freedom and liberty you've never known before. John chapter 8, let's begin reading, if you will, in verse 31. Remembering that Jesus is talking to the Pharisees and he's talking about the truth. And he said, therefore, to those Jews who had believed him, if you abide in my word, then you are truly disciples of mine. And you shall know the truth, and the truth shall make you free. They answered him, we are Abraham's offspring, have never been enslaved to anyone. How is it that you say you shall become free? Jesus answered them, truly, truly, I say to you, everyone who commits sin is the slave of sin. And the slave does not remain in the house forever. The son does remain forever. If therefore the son shall make you free, you shall be free indeed. Now, let me define what I mean by freedom. I mean release from the bondage of those things, attitudes, habits in your life that are hindering you from becoming the person God wants you to be and from achieving the things that God would have you to achieve. Now, listen to me carefully. There are three aspects of this truth that are essential to be set free. One of them, now listen carefully, one of them is, in order to be set free in the Christian life, to have liberty and freedom and victory over those things that beset me and hinder me from being what God wants me to be and accomplishing the thing God wants me to accomplish, one of those truths is the one I want to talk about today. I'm going to tell you all three of them, but I'm only going to talk about one today. The first truth and the basic truth is I must know the truth about my position in Christ Jesus, and until I know that, I will never feel the security God wants me to feel. Now listen to me. What do we mean when we say our position in Christ? What is that position? What is my position in Christ Jesus? What do I mean by that? I want you to look at about five scriptures, if you will, beginning in 2 Corinthians chapter 5. Look there for just a moment. 2 Corinthians chapter 5, verse 17. Look at that. What do we mean by position? What is that position that the Holy Spirit has engineered in your life and mine? Verse 17. Therefore, if any man be where? In Christ. He's a what? A new creature. Old things passed away. Behold, all things have become new. Now, all these things are from God who reconciled us to himself through Christ and gave us the ministry of reconciliation. Now watch this. The word reconciliation means to bring back, to reclaim. So what did God do? In his grace and his mercy, he reached out through the Lord Jesus Christ, convicted you of your sin, showed you his grace, and he brought you back to himself, which means that now you have been reconciled. So you and I are in a position of having been reconciled. That is, we've been brought back. That is, we are now with God. We have been brought back into oneness with him. Second thing I want you to see as a result of that. Look, if you will, in John chapter 1 and verse 12. But as many as received him, to them gave he the power, the right to become what? Children of God, even to those who believe in his name. Now watch this. So what did he do? Our position is we've been reconciled. He reached out, found us in our sin, reconciled us unto himself and made us what? He made us sons and daughters of God. What is my position? My position is I am living in a state of being reconciled. My position is not only that, but he says, I have been made a son. And you women have been made daughters of God. All right, let's move one step further. If you look in Colossians chapter 1 for a moment, and if you look in verse 13, and in verse 13 he says, for he delivered us from the domain of darkness and transferred us into the kingdom of his beloved Son. Now watch. We have become citizens of the kingdom of God. God's entire great sovereign kingdom that covers this whole universe, over which he reigns every single split second of every moment of every day. He says you and I have become not only part of the family of God, we're part of the kingdom. You and I are part of the rule of God and the reign of God, reigning in righteousness with the Lord God Almighty himself. Our position has changed. He says once before, we were in the domain of darkness, but now he transferred us by an act of our faith, responding to the atoning death of Jesus Christ. The Holy Spirit baptized us into Christ Jesus. Now, once in Adam, now in Christ. He says, what's happened? Out in sin, reconciled. Now becoming sons, in the family, part of the great kingdom of God. But now watch this next phrase, which is so exciting. When I read this, I think sometime, Lord, I don't believe I can sit still and read this. Now, I want you to look at these verses. Here they are, tucked away in this Ephesians chapter 2 passage, and everybody knows these verses. Verses 8 and 9 say, for by grace you saved through faith. Man, we've quoted that for years. We know those verses. But I want you to go back to verse 4. And listen to me carefully and ponder the meaning of these verses. But God, listen, but God, being rich in mercy because of his great love with which he loved us, even when we were dead in our transgressions, he made us alive with Christ, for by him we're saved, and has raised us up with Jesus Christ, seated us with him in the heavenly places in Christ Jesus, in order that in the ages to come, he might show the surpassing riches of his grace in kindness toward us who are in Christ Jesus. Now, I want you to watch this. Look at this. He says, because of our new position. Our new position is reconciled, sons, family, kingdom. He says, but I'll tell you something greater than that. He has taken the real you. And when you were saved, he said he raised you to walk in newness of life on this earth. But he says he also took the real you and he took you into the heavenlies and seated you in the heavenlies in Christ Jesus at the Father's right hand. What did he do? Took you out of Adam, put you into Christ Jesus. He says when Jesus died, we died. When he was buried, we were buried. When he arose, we arose. When he ascended, we ascended. When he was seated at the Father's right hand, because we are in him, we were seated there also. He says you are seated in the heavenlies in Christ Jesus now. Not going to be now. Past tense was. It has already happened. You say, how can I be down here and up there? Now listen to what he says. But God being rich in mercy because of his great love, which he loved us. This is the only reason it happened. Even when we were dead in our transgressions, that was our spirit was dead. Body was alive, soul was alive, still thinking, feeling. He says he made us alive together with Christ and raised us up with him and seated us with him in the heavenly places in Christ Jesus. Now listen, what is it that he took up there? He took the real you up there. Now the Holy Spirit living in your body and in your soul here and now in your spirit. But he says he has taken you. Your body's down here. Your soul is down. You're still thinking and reasoning, rationalizing and thinking. Something he has taken. He's taken the you that's going to last for eternity. He says you are seated in the heavenlies in Christ Jesus. How in the world are you going to be lost when you're already there? You say, but now, I just don't feel that way.
20: Let me ask you a question. Have I told you the truth? You say, I don't understand it. That's not the question. Have I told you the truth? I told you the truth. Almighty God says the day you were saved, He raised you out of your life of sin, placing you into Christ Jesus, and He has placed you in Christ Jesus, seated in the heavenlies. That is the new redeemed you. Your spirit, He says, is in the heavenlies in Christ Jesus. You are eternally secure. But listen, not only that, you are earthly secure. Listen, if you're in Christ, think about this, if you're in Christ, and Christ is seated in the heavenlies at the Father's right hand, the only way in the world anything can touch you down here is for Christ up there to allow it to happen. It's the only way. Now listen, when the Holy Spirit comes into your life and redeems you and baptizes you into Christ Jesus, making you a new creation and one with Him, you are eternally secured. You have become a son in the family, in the kingdom, seated the Father, with the Father at His right hand in Christ Jesus. So that you are in the heavenlies in Christ, and the only way you can accept that is by faith, because you can't feel that. And the only people who are going to get liberated are those who willing to say, Lord, I can't quite figure all that out, but You've said that You have seated me in the heavenlies at the Father's right hand in Christ Jesus. That's where my security is. But because I've been secured up there, I am also secure down here. Because you see, where am I? I'm in Christ. He's in us, but more scriptures, we're in Him. That's where our security is. So that while in my mind and in my physical body and in my human spirit, I'm still down here. My spirit that lasts forever has already been seated in the heavenlies in Christ Jesus. God Almighty said, that's where you and I are. Seated with Him in Christ. Now, you see, that all deals with my relationship. No, listen, if you don't have a relationship with Jesus Christ, then there's no security. You're not in heaven. You're down here in this mundane world trying to fight your way through and to make it. And you'll never make it, my friend, without Christ. He says that God Almighty has executed His divine, miraculous power in us. He says, but God, being rich in mercy because of His great love toward us, what has He done? Saved us and raised us up, seated us with Him in the heavenlies in Christ Jesus. So then, listen, if God the Father has seated the real you in the heavenlies in Christ Jesus, and eternally you're going to be there, tell me something you have to be worried about. If Almighty God loves you and me enough, and He has so worked in your life and my life to make us eternally secure here and now, not future, here and now, not later but now, to say to us that because of His great love and mercy toward us, that He seated us in the heavenlies in Christ Jesus. Listen what He says in verse 7. He says, and here's the reason He did it. In order that in the ages to come, He may show the surpassing riches. Listen. That is the surpassing, indescribable riches of His grace. There's no way in the world to fathom the grace or understand it all. He says the riches of His grace in kindness toward us in Christ Jesus. Friend, the first truth that sets me free is this, that I'm in Him. That means I'm in a state of reconciliation. He's brought me back to Him. He's made me a son, put me in the family, put me in the kingdom, and seated me in the heavenly places in Christ Jesus so that I am walking in absolute security. Now, what does that do to these bondage areas? This feeling of not belonging, of rejection. Listen, rejection is Satan's deceit. Listen, he says you belong. He reconciled you, brought you back. He's made your son, made your daughter, put you in the family, adopted you, made you part of the kingdom. Now then, he says, he's put you in the heavenlies in Christ Jesus, seated at the Father's right hand. Already, that's where you are. The real you that's going to last for eternity is there. Now tell me why you don't feel like you belong. There is no legitimate basis for feeling insecure and a sense, a lack of belonging when God says you belong to Him. He reached out and grabbed you, brought you back, reconciled you, made you son, made you a family member. He says he put you into this kingdom, and not only that, he says, I'm going to settle that once and for all. I'm going to take you into the heavenlies and seat you in Christ Jesus at the Father's right hand. Now tell me why you'd feel insecure. Only because Satan says, you don't have it. You can't do it. It won't work. Think about this one verse. The next time you think you don't deserve something, read this. But God, being rich in mercy because of his great love wherewith he has loved you. And you mean to tell me you think he's going to let you go lacking in any area of your life? He has secured you in him. And that is the foundation, the basis of my liberty and my freedom, that it makes no difference what the world may do to me. It's already a settled issue. The issue is that my eternity not only is settled, but he says he has taken me into the heavenlies in Christ Jesus and seated me at the Father's right hand with him where he is, I am. Listen, where he is, I am. At the same time, I am down here in this body, in this mind, and the Holy Spirit, his work is now to live through me the life of Jesus Christ and to live that life through you. You think about what that means. What it means is the only purpose you and I have for living, my friend, is what? The glory of God. To reflect the Lord Jesus Christ. To magnify him, to honor him. So our selfish pursuits don't fit. Because our citizenship and our family heritage and our position speaks of holiness, righteousness, obedience, joy, peace, confidence, security in him. You say, but I still don't feel like it. And I want to tell you, my friend, your feelings will keep you in bondage the rest of your life unless you are willing to give them up to the testimony of the Word of God. The Word of God says the truth will set you free. The first step in that truth is to know what your position is, who you are, where you are in Christ Jesus our Lord. Now, one last passage. Look in John chapter 15 for just a moment. John chapter 15, and listen to what he says. Jesus talking to his disciples right before he left them. He says, I'm the true vine. My Father is the husbandman. Every branch in me that does not bear fruit, he takes away. And every branch that bears fruit, he prunes it, that it may bear more fruit. You're already clean because of the word which I've spoken to you. Listen, abide where? In me. And I where? In you. As the branch cannot bear fruit of itself except it abide in the vine, so neither can you except you abide where? I am the vine, you are the branches. He who abides where? In me, and I in him, he bears much fruit, for apart from me, you can do nothing. You know what our position is? Our position in our daily life is just resting in him. Look, if you will, in Colossians chapter 2. Colossians chapter 2 and verse 6. Listen to what he says. And here's really the key. As you therefore have received Christ Jesus. How did you receive him? How? By faith, so walk in him. All right, you received him by faith. He says, so we are to walk in him. That is, we are in him. He is in us. We are in him. Our position is, by faith, we are walking in him, and therefore, if we're walking in him, we have all the security we need, all the sense of belonging is there. Because you see, we belong to God the Father, God the Son, God the Holy Spirit, sons and daughters of God, in the family, in the kingdom, and he says, you who have been saved have been seated in him, in Christ Jesus. If I'm in him and he's in the heavenlies, then I must be there. And my friend, don't let your feelings keep you in bondage because you say, oh, if I could just understand how I could be here, how I could be there. You'll never understand that. You'll never fathom the miraculous resurrection of Jesus Christ. You'll never be able to explain in finite detail with all the details of the virgin birth or the new birth. But you see, he gives us enough knowledge to liberate us and free us. but you'll never be able to fathom humanly and reason how you can be up there and down here at the same time. But that is exactly what he says. That's our position. Listen, you'll never be free until you're willing to accept your position in Christ, that you're the sons and daughters of Almighty God, and he has freed you to become everything he wants you to be in order to accomplish everything he wants you to accomplish.
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15: Today's Scripture reading is 1 Peter chapter 1, verses 6 through 9. In this you greatly rejoice, even though now, for a little while, if necessary, you have been distressed by various trials, so that the proof of your faith, being more precious than gold which is perishable, even though tested by fire, may be found to result in praise and glory and honor at the revelation of Jesus Christ. And though you have not seen him, you love him. And though you do not see him now, but believe in him, you greatly rejoice with joy inexpressible and full of glory, obtaining as the outcome of your faith the salvation of your souls.
0: True faith is based upon Scripture and embraces its eternal principles. Genuine belief trusts that God is who he says he is and will do everything he has promised. But faith isn't meant to stay hidden. It's to be lived out where others can see it. How can we share our faith with those around us? Words matter, certainly. We can verbally explain what we believe and why, but our actions often speak even louder. A godly lifestyle often influences people for Christ more effectively than words alone ever could. Consistency through trials demonstrates the reality of our faith. When difficulties come, the way we respond tells others whether we truly trust God. As we persevere visibly through hardship, what we're sharing is more valuable than gold or silver. Prayer is another powerful way to influence others. when we bring someone before the throne of the Almighty, we're doing eternal work in those quiet moments. And we're learning for ourselves that God is faithful, even when circumstances look impossible. Consider different ways you can live out your faith, and ask God for the wisdom to know where and how to share the good news of Jesus.
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2: 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That depends on how you view security. 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
20: It is an act of grace, listen, that God reached down, took you out of a life of sin, out of Adam, placed you in a life of righteousness in Christ Jesus, wrote your name in the Lamb's Book of Life, made you one of His children. That is an act of grace. You see, the only thing you could do is just respond. You responded to His love, responded to His grace, responded to His kindness, responded to His goodness. You and I have been the recipients of all that God's been giving down through the years. So it is a work of grace. It is a work of God's goodness and love and mercy toward us. It is an unchanging act. Now listen, our position in Jesus Christ is the only basis you and I have for our eternal security. All right, let's bring it a little closer home. What is your basis of security in this life today? What is the basis of your security? Well, is it your money? You could lose it tomorrow or today. Is it your position? You could get fired this afternoon. Is your relationship to other people? 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The truth is, you and I have no other basis in life for security except our personal relationship to Jesus Christ, which God the Father engineered as a result of the cross by the power of the Holy Spirit, placing us into Jesus Christ, who is our Savior and our Lord.
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8: If you fall, if you do wrong, you know, just like in the Lord's Prayer, you know, he said, forgive us our sins as we forgive others. He already has paid for that sin 2,000 years ago, which means he already knows the ones you haven't even done yet. Mm-hmm. And he paid for those too.
9: That's Pastor John Burke, and he's with us today on Focus on the Family with Jim Daly. Thanks for joining us. I'm John Fuller.
10: John, these can be tough questions, but do you know someone who's 100% in tune with God?
9: Now, this is a tough question. I'd have to say I've known people who are really close to and they hear God a lot. I've never known anybody that's 100% in touch with God.
10: It's kind of like who got a perfect score on the
9: Jesus.
10: SAT.
9: Yeah.
10: But, you know, hey, 1 Thessalonians 5, 16-18 tells us, rejoice always, pray without ceasing, give thanks in all circumstances. I love that because I think we fail to do that so often. Mm. But give thanks in all circumstances, for this is the will of God in Christ Jesus for you. And what a great reminder. And it does get difficult. I got to admit that. We get into squabbles maybe with our spouse, our kids. Things chew at us to where, did we really get an A+ in how we reflect God's character? Maybe not always, but the good news is he makes a way for us to repent, to try again and do over those things that we don't do so well the first time. Today, we're going to give you a clear picture of what it looks like to do life with God, to challenge yourself actually to deepen that relationship with the Lord so that more often than not, you're responding exactly the way you should.
9: I like the way you put that. And John Burke is the right man to help us unpack this. He's the pastor and founder of Gateway Church in Austin, Texas. He's married to Kathy. They have an adult son and an adult daughter. And he's the author of a number of books. One that we're going to be talking about today is called Soul Revolution, How Imperfect People Become All God Intended.
10: John, welcome back to Focus.
11: Oh, thanks for having me back, Jim.
10: It's so good to have you. In from Austin. Hey, listen, obviously, you're a pastor, but there was a time, maybe even when you were a pastor, which is probably the core of my question, but there was that time when you really struggled with God over trusting him. I think that's every believer's challenge. I mean, Lord, seriously?
11: There was a time?
10: Yeah. If, then, those kind of questions. If you're so good, then why is this happening to me?
11: Yeah.
10: And yeah, I love that refreshing idea that even pastors have that challenge sometimes too, even though they know the word really well. So what was the battle for you in trusting God?
11: Well, there hasn't been one.
10: I appreciate that.
11: No, I really do think, you know, God is trying to peel us like an onion down to the core of who we are and who he is.
10: Why is that? What is his goal in that?
11: Well, I think it gets to what he really wants. But I think part of getting to that, he doesn't force us. He leads us gently. Mm. Sometimes not so gently. And so my first disappointment, you know, I wasn't a believer. I was an engineer before I became a pastor. But my dad died of cancer. And I remember standing at his gravesite and looking at, you know, these two dates separated by a dash.
10: Mm-hmm.
11: And I was just looking at them and I was thinking about how life gets summed up in two dates and a dash. You know, when we're born, when we die, and yet there's this dash in between.
10: Yeah.
11: And what's the dash for, right? Yeah. What are we going to make of the dash? What's it really about? And as I was standing there just thinking about that, you know, my dad had kind of defined success the way everybody defines success in our culture. You know, you make a lot of money, you have a great family, you know, take great vacations and, you know, you're independent, financially well off and all that. And yet on his deathbed, he had said something to me. He said, John, I'd give it all back if I could just have my health and my family.
10: Wow.
11: And that marked me.
10: Yeah. Mm-hmm.
11: And I stood there thinking about that, and it actually led me on a journey coming to faith in Jesus.
10: Hmm. Yeah, I mean, that's really good. Let me pull you back a bit, because in the book you also mentioned an experience with your dad about building a train, I think when you were a boy. And that had a good analogy for you. You learned something out of that. Mm. I don't know why you took so long to come to Christ, John, but I mean, what was that analogy with the train set and building it?
11: Yeah, when I was, you know, I don't know, maybe 8, 10, my dad got one of those HO train sets. You remember those, that, you know, electric trains? And but we decided to build a Colorado-like landscape, Pikes Peak, you know.
12: Beautiful.
11: And
12: the,
11: we did. And, you know, so we paper mache'd, we sculpted it, we laid out the track. It went through mountains and tunnels, and there were, you know, towns and all this. And it was amazing. It took us, you know, I don't know, 5 months probably to build it.
12: Yeah.
11: And it was awesome. And when it was done, we high-fived, and, you know, we turned it on, and it went around, and it was amazing. But after about a month of watching the train go around and around, it started to lose its interest. And what I realized looking back is that it wasn't just the train moving and going around that was so wonderful about that. It was me and my dad doing it together.
12: Uh-huh. Sure.
11: It was us making it together. The point for us is that there are a lot of dreams we have. There are a lot of hopes. There are a lot of ambitions. They're not bad. They're not necessarily bad. In fact, many of them are good, but many of them are like a finger pointing somewhere. And I believe where it's pointing is relationship. Without the relationship, first with God and then with others, all those other things, they lose their meaning. They're just a train going around and around.
12: Yeah.
11: Just a dash between, you know, two dates.
12: You know, it's interesting because I think of people who tell the story of having that desire to make a lot of money and become a millionaire by the time they're 25, 30. And then you talk to some people that have actually done it, and they speak about how empty it was. You know, they thought it was going to be something grand, something incredibly rewarding and filling.
11: Right.
12: And then they get there and they're going, it really didn't have the impact I thought it would.
11: Right. So that's one of the things I talk about in Soul Revolution. We all have deep longings. They're good. I think they're from God. Sometimes we have shallow strategies.
12: Huh.
11: In other words, we don't really understand how are these deepest longings going to be met. But what if you have all those, but you still don't have contentment?
12: Right.
11: What if you still struggle with anxiety and worry all the time? And I know multimillionaires who still worry all the time.
12: Right.
11: They've told me. So is there something deeper still? You know, or maybe you want security. You want to know you're going to be safe and secure. Okay. Maybe you build a fortress to make sure whatever happened in the past doesn't happen again, because that's often where it comes from. But what if you can't trust people and don't have intimate relationship? What if you don't really feel loved? Is that security enough? So our deepest longings, when we start to drill down, they're spiritual.
12: Right.
11: They're what God promises by his Spirit: love, joy, peace, patience, kindness, goodness, gentleness, faithfulness, self-control, those kinds of things. And our deepest longings only get met when we understand what God's deepest longing is too. And God's want, God's dream is for intimate relationship with you.
12: Let me get into that a little bit, because in the book you talk about God's longings. I don't know that I've ever thought of that other than God loves us and God built us for a relationship with him. But I didn't carry it to the next conclusion, which is, why did he do that?
11: Yeah.
12: And that's your point.
11: Well, and if you think about it, you know, if his main desire was to get people to do right and quit doing wrong, if he's God, couldn't he make us? Couldn't he force us to stop doing wrong and do right?
12: Right.
11: He could. So why doesn't he? Well, because there must be something deeper he wants. He allows free will even against his will. Why? Well, because you can't have love without free will. You can't.
12: Exactly right.
11: I mean, let's say you fall in love with some person, right?
12: Mm-hmm.
11: And you want them to love you back. You could shower them with gifts, right? With good things. But they might love the gifts, but not so much you still, right? So you can't actually buy real love. You could try to force them. I guess you could put a gun to their head and say, marry me or love me. And they might, out of fear, parrot it. But we would all know that's not love. Love must be free. That's true for God as well. And so that explains a lot of why God allows the things he allows in this world and even uses our disappointments to show us what it is deep down we really are longing for as well.
12: No, that is so good. You know, it's interesting, though, because we typically in the church will lean toward living a life that's more perfect, that is, you know, sinless, because it's pretty obvious in Scripture that's the goal. But the irony of ironies is the Lord is saying everything that you've just said, that, you know, you're going to learn more about me through those valleys that you go through, sinful valleys, right?
11: Well,
12: and we don't really, we don't understand that, I think, as well as we should. That God, we're not sure. We tend to think of God as like a grandfather who's shocked at our behavior, that would have never thought that you could do that.
11: Yeah.
12: But he knows everything. He knows how we behave as human beings, sinful human beings. Nothing is going to shock him.
11: And the other incredibly freeing truth is that the life God wants with us is so simple. It's so simple. It really is. And we don't have to work real hard. We don't have to try real hard. You know, when my dad said that on his deathbed, the reason it struck me is because what someone says as their last words is what, you know,
12: it's poignant.
11: That's the salient point of life to them, right? Well, you know, Jesus did the same thing. He told us what matters most, and it's one thing. There's only one thing you have to do as a Christian. Listen up.
12: Yeah,
11: lean in. But think about it. When Mary and Martha were preparing dinner for Jesus and the disciples, remember?
12: Mm-hmm.
11: You know, and Martha's busy, and she's frustrated with Mary sitting there listening to Jesus. And Jesus says to her, Martha, you're working so hard. You're so stressed out. There's only one thing necessary. And Mary's chosen it. Okay, so just pause. Like one, only one thing is necessary? Well, we better figure out what that one thing is and focus on that. And that is the same thing Jesus was saying his last night on earth. So he knows he's going to leave. He's trying to get it across to them. John chapter 15, he says, look, I am the vine. You are the branches. And I believe they're actually going from the upper room down to the Garden of Gethsemane. They were going through the vineyard. He picks up a branch and he goes, let me just stick it in your head, guys. It's this simple. A branch doesn't have to work hard to produce fruit. All it has to do is stay connected to the trunk, the vine, and fruit happens naturally.
12: Mm.
11: I'm the vine, you're the branches. Stay connected to me and you will bear much fruit. Apart from me, you can do some good things. No. You can build big businesses. You can have great families. You can do this and that, but nothing that he intended. Nothing that gets at the deepest longings. Apart from me, you can do nothing. So this would be the one thing. That's the whole point that I'm trying to get across in Soul Revolution.
12: Mm.
11: That actually, all we have to do is learn to stay connected moment by moment to God's Spirit, and the rest of the things take care of themselves.
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1: 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Let's resume now with the balance of today's programming.
2: John, that's the core of the book, this idea of the 60-60 experiment. So describe what that is, and let's talk about it.
3: Well, let me tell you how I came to it, okay. Because just like anything else, many times it only comes through disappointment. Trying to get my deep longings met with a shallow strategy, and God using that to show me, how do I get what I really want with connection to Him? So when we planted Gateway Church, nothing went as planned.
2: And here's a disclaimer. Normally with the Lord, it doesn't work out the way you think it should. It's rare.
3: Yeah, and we all know that, but when it actually hits, our response is different, right?
2: Right.
3: You know, so we were supposed to launch in the General Cinema movie theater. We had, you know, built this core group, raised money. We're, you know, we sent out invitations and mailers, and 2 weeks before, General Cinema Los Angeles calls me and says, you can't do church in our movie theater. It's bad for business. So I go back to the guy in Austin who signed the contract, and, you know, well, he wasn't supposed to sign the contract, apparently. I'm talking to lawyer friends. I'm trying to figure out what to do. We're going to have a bunch of people show up in 2 weeks, and no one, we can't meet. And nothing worked. And finally, in desperation, finally, we call prayer meeting of our core group. Mm-hmm. And on my way out the door to this prayer meeting, the phone rings. This is back when phones rang, you know, and you had to go back and get them.
2: Right, yeah, you didn't put them in your pocket.
3: On my cell phone. And it was a pastor friend in Cincinnati who had this prompting to get someone he had led to the Lord connected to our church who was moving to Austin. And I told him, well, I don't know, we're going to have church. And I told him why. And he said, well, I think there's someone in my church who might know someone in the movie industry. Want me to talk to him? And I said, sure. I didn't think about it.
2: Right.
3: We go and we pray. The next week, I was like one desperate attempt. I go back to the movie house in Austin. And when I walked in, the guy goes, well, you guys have good connections. I'm like, what do you mean? He goes, you haven't heard? He said, the president of General Cinema in New York called the Los Angeles office and said, work it out with the church in Austin.
4: Oh.
3: So you're good to go.
2: That was a good friend.
3: Well, it was God's prompting of my friend.
2: Yeah.
3: To call me, and he knew someone who knew the president. Now, I thought everything was going to go great. 6 months later, because, hey, God worked it out,
4: yeah,
3: right?
4: Yeah.
3: But then 6 months later, we get kicked out. And then we had to move to 6 different locations during 2 years. Every time we moved, we lost people. We're reaching. Yeah. It was so frustrating. I'm like, Lord, what am I doing wrong? And I got to the end of myself in disappointment and frustration. And frustration with God.
2: Yeah.
3: Because he's not doing his will the way he's supposed to.
2: And look what I'm trying to do for you.
3: Look what I'm doing for you. Look at all I've given for you. And in that, he started whispering something into my mind over and over when I would start complaining for about a year. But it was the same thing every time. Am I enough?
2: Hmm.
3: Am I enough? And at first I was mad. I was like, what? I left my engineering career to follow you into ministry. I left that ministry to come plant a church to help reach people. What do you mean, am I enough? Haven't I showed? And then I realized, oh, I guess not. Because the truth is, if God, you know, loving God, loving my family, loving the people who are coming, and even with the difficulties that come, is not enough. God has to do things my way, or I get mad and angry and frustrated with him. And so what I realized in this, and this is getting to the core of this whole 60-60 experiment in Soul Revolution, is Jesus' prayer, what he taught us to pray is, your kingdom come, God, your will be done on earth as it is in heaven. Because God's will mostly is not done on earth. Because we spend most of our time trying to get my will be done. And that includes Christians and even pastors. And so I spent a whole year just practicing waking up every morning, surrendering my will, and trying to only do God's will during that day as best I understood it.
2: Right.
3: And it was amazing.
2: Well, and that's the challenge you put in the book. So let's talk about 60-60. What are you challenging?

0: encouraging your readers to do.
1: Yeah. So it came from that year of this experiment I did personally, and the joy I started to feel, the peace I started to feel, a deeper love for my children. I mean, these things that I really wanted, it was amazing. And I'm mowing the yard one day, and I'm talking to the Lord about it, and I'm just saying, I wish the people in my church could understand how great this life is with you. And I had the thought, do an experiment for 60 days. You know, it takes time to change a habit.
0: Right.
1: 60 days, every 60 minutes, set your watch beeper to go off, set an alarm to go off, or something to remind you, abide in me, remain in my love, as Jesus said in John 15, you know, and you will bear much fruit. Apart from me, you can do nothing. So just get them to try it for 60 days and see what happens. And we did the thousands of people have done this experiment, and it's life-changing.
0: That's amazing.
1: It's life-changing.
0: Yeah.
1: But it's what Jesus said over and over, right? Paul said it in Galatians chapter 5:16, walk by the Spirit and you won't carry out the desires of the flesh. You don't have to try to stop sinning or try to break that habit or this habit or that addiction. Just walk by the Spirit and you won't do that. Instead, the fruit of the Spirit, love, joy, peace, patience, kind, all that will start to grow.
0: Yeah.
1: Only one thing is necessary, Martha.
0: Listen.
1: It's the one thing. So we have to learn to stay connected. So that's the experiment. And here's the whole idea. We're all in the habit. I mean, just think about it. When you wake up on the typical day, how much time do you spend making your plans and thinking about how to get them done versus, Lord, what are you doing and what do you want me to do in each thought, in each moment, in each decision with my coworkers, with my children? And do we realize how much God loves us and is always with us and actually wants to guide us? That's what Jesus said in John 16. I'm going to send my Spirit. He will always be with you, and he will lead you into truth.
0: Yeah.
1: He'll lead you in the way of truth.
0: You know, John, in that regard, some people that might read the scripture says, you know, pray unceasingly. And you go, seriously, how do you even do that? Mm. How do you, you know, you got to go to do your banking. You got to work. How do you pray unceasingly? Like you're constantly in a state of prayer. Mm. It has that feel to it, like, man, it sounds impossible to do every hour, every 60 minutes. But yeah, people, really, John? I mean, really?
1: And that's what I like to say is, that's not what we're doing. We're not trying to beat the Muslims in, instead of five times of prayer a day, we're going to do 12.
0: Right.
1: That's not it. That's not it. It is learning to do life with this God who wants to do life with us, who truly loves us more than we can possibly imagine. And God is so good. I mean, this is the thing, is we've got to realize how much he loves us. In fact, one little experiment I've asked people to do sometimes is to realize that all love we experience is borrowed love. You know, this hit me one time when my children were little. And you know, when your children are little, they're so cute. They're so wonderful. But they're cuter when they're sleeping.
0: Not always. Those little cute pies.
1: Well, and, you know, they're just there and there's a little angelic face sleeping. And one night, I was just watching my daughter sleep and just praying over her. And I just had this overwhelming sense of love for her, you know, just overwhelming. And in that moment, I heard the whisper of God say, I love you more. And it shocked me.
0: Right.
1: I mean, it wasn't audible. It was just a thought.
0: It came out of left field.
1: Yeah.
0: I know the feeling.
1: But then as I started to ponder it, you know, the Bible tells us God is love. There is no love apart from him, which means that all the love I've ever felt or given is just borrowed love. And he loves me more. And he loves you more. Whoever you are, whatever you've done, it doesn't matter. He loves you more than you love your children, your spouse, more than you've experienced love from your grandparents, your parents. It's all borrowed love.
0: Man, it's so good.
1: And the point of that is unless we realize who God is and that because of what he's done for us in Christ, he did that so we will walk with him. He didn't do that just to get us into heaven one day. And believe me, I wrote about heaven. I know about that, right? That's not why. He wants us to do life with him. In this loving relationship, that's what Jesus was trying to get across in John 15.
0: Yeah.
1: As the Father has loved me, so have I loved you. Right?
0: Mm-hmm. Yeah.
1: And no greater love than to lay down his life. And abide, he said, in that love. And you will abide in my love when you obey me, when you obey my commands, when you do what I say.
0: When you listen.
1: Listen.
0: Yeah,
1: and respond.
0: Exactly. Mm-hmm.
1: So that's the 60-60 experiment.
0: Yeah.
1: So what I say is, it's not stopping every 60 minutes to pray. It's not that. If you do that, it's good. It's just totally missing it. What it actually is it's trying to reorient ourselves from a habit of ignoring God most of the day to realizing that God is with us all through the day and loves us and actually wants to guide and help us.
0: Yeah.
1: And I think what helps people is realizing it's not changing your life, it's reorienting your life. So in other words, you don't have to change necessarily anything you're doing, but do it with the Lord. Think about it this way. You're already going through life talking to yourself anyway. Okay, what am I going to do now? Oh, why'd that person do that? Oh, wait, no. You've got this constant conversation in your head between you and yourself. Just let God in.
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0: You know, the grace aspect John talked about is so important. 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
2: Yeah, do so when you call 800, the letter A and the word family. 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I'm John Fuller, inviting you back as we once again help you and your family thrive in Christ.

0: That was Focus on the Family. 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Coming in 30 minutes, back to the Bible. 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
2: The key to growing in our Christian life and the key to facing trials is responding correctly. And how am I going to respond correctly? When I reaffirm in my mind in the middle of this trial, I'm going the prophet
3: of the kingdom. Revelation
2: proves us. He strengthens our faith. So here's what God does. The Lord takes your little faith over here where it is, and His goal is to ever increase the strength of your faith as long as you have breath within your body. God will never be satisfied with you being able to believe a little bit and believe more. 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
2: The lovely, gracious, gentle submission of a Christian woman to her unsaved husband is the strongest evangelistic tool she has. It's not what she says, it is what she is.
4: Welcome to Grace to You, the Bible teaching ministry of John MacArthur. I'm your host, Phil Johnson. If you're a Christian and your spouse is not, what is the most effective way to evangelize him or her? Is there anything you can say or anything you can do that will cause them to turn to Christ? John MacArthur answers those questions as he continues his series here on Grace to You, titled Restoring Marriage. He'll look at concepts that aren't very popular today, things like submission, meekness, modesty, and he'll show you how these characteristics can not only bless your marriage, but can even draw your unbelieving spouse to Christ. Now here's John with today's lesson.
2: The lovely, gracious, gentle submission of a Christian woman to her unsaved husband is the strongest evangelistic tool she has. It's not what she says, it is what she is. The woman is to submit to her husband's leadership. That is a God-designed principle. Wives, submit to your husbands, Ephesians 5:22. Wives, submit to your husbands, in each case your own husband, Colossians 3:18. The same thing comes from Paul in Titus 2:4-5. Young women are to be subject to their own husbands. Again, that possessive pronoun is there every time such a statement is made. The woman is to submit to the husband's leadership. This is her greatest tool of evangelism, the virtue of her wifely character. You might be interested to know, too, that this contributes to the happy marriage. Obviously, the Bible wouldn't advocate it if it didn't. I was interested in reading a McGill University Department of Psychiatry report. McGill University is a great Canadian university in the city of Montreal. And in the report from the psychiatry department of McGill, it says this: in the most successful marriages, the husband is emotionally stronger than the wife, and there is a clear-cut division of authority and responsibility between them. It was noted that marriages in which wives were emotionally dependent on their husbands almost always produced happier, better-adjusted children. End quote. Obviously, that's true because that's consistent with God's design. The first duty of the wife, then, is submission. To put it another way, voluntary selflessness and dependence. There's a second responsibility in verse 2. Let's call this faithfulness. Number one is submission. Number two is faithfulness. Verse 2 says, as they observe your chaste and respectful behavior. Now, that's a very basic spiritual truth for a marriage. He's talking here about a pure life. What does chaste and respectful behavior mean? Well, it basically means irreproachable conduct. Faithful to her God, faithful to her husband. Don't break trust. You want to win your unsaved husband? One, be submissive. Two, be faithful. That's what chaste, respectful behavior means. Chaste means pure. It means you're not fooling around with anybody else. It means you're pure. Respectful, it means you have respect for him. You demonstrate that respect. You never get involved with anyone else, and you show him proper respect. The third principle comes in verses 3-6, and it is modesty. You have submission and its intention, which is to bring him to Christ. You have faithfulness in verse 2, and then you have modesty. Please notice verse 3, 4, 5, and 6. In verse 3 it says, "Let not your adornment be merely external, braiding the hair and wearing gold jewelry or putting on dresses." Now, he comes to a very important matter for the Christian wife trying to win her unsaved husband. He says, look, the normal, and I want to say this knowing there's a risk involved, the normal preoccupation of women is with the outside. And I think we would all agree with that. Certainly in our society, the normal preoccupation of women is with the outside, adornment. He says, let not your adornment be merely external. You say, is he against combing hair? I don't think so. I don't think so. You say, is he against wearing gold jewelry? I don't think so. I don't think he's against that. After all, the beautiful woman, the bride in Song of Solomon, was bejeweled and wonderfully so. Is he against putting on dresses? No, I don't think so. What he is saying is, let not that be your incessant preoccupation to the disregard of the character inside. Boy, they got really carried away, and I don't have time to give you all the insight, but in the Greek and Roman world, there was an immense preoccupation with the outside. Cosmetics were big. You ever seen the punk rockers with the purple hair and the green hair and all that? Nothing new. They had it in Greece in the Roman time. Women dyed their hair purple, and they dyed their hair red and green and yellow and all kinds of colors. They waved it. They braided it elaborately. They piled it higher and higher and higher and higher in one of those beehive things. They wore wigs, and they were especially fond of wigs made of blonde hair taken from people outside of their particular part of the world. They wore hair bands, they wore pins, they wore combs, they wore ivory tortoiseshell jewelry in their hair, they wore gold and pearls, silk and scents and emeralds and diamonds and all of that kind of stuff. They really laid it on. It wasn't any different than the fashion plate mentality of today. People literally tied fortunes up in their clothing, and since they were pretty well decked from neck to feet in a garment, most of it showed up on their face and their head, where it could be seen and where their wealth and their pride could manifest itself most visibly. This isn't anything new. Listen to the Lord's indictment of Israel in Isaiah 3. Listen to this. In that day, verse 18, the Lord will take away the beauty of their anklets, headbands, crescent ornaments, dangling earrings, bracelets, veils, headdresses, ankle chains, sashes, perfume boxes, amulets, finger rings, nose rings, festal robes, outer tunics, cloaks, money purses, hand mirrors, undergarments, turbans, and veils. Now it will come about that instead of sweet perfume, there will be a putrefaction. Instead of a belt, a rope. Instead of well-set hair, a plucked-out scalp. Instead of fine clothes, a donning of sackcloth, and branding instead of beauty. Pretty straightforward stuff, right? Women have always tended, fallen women, to be preoccupied with the outside. But that's not the true beauty. And I'll promise you, ladies, that external beauty does not capture the heart of your husband if there's nothing on the inside. Peter doesn't condemn all outward adornment, but what does he say? Verse 4, let your adornment be the hidden person of the heart, That's where the true beauty is. Hey, when you got married, it wasn't long before you really weren't too conscious of what she looked like. But you became very conscious of what she was like inside. That's the true beauty. Christianity has always existed in a world of luxury and a world of decadence. And Peter says, don't you spend your time and money adorning your body. And you know, that's a temptation. Here's a woman, she's got an unsaved husband, she doesn't have much of a happy relationship with him, and so she simply turns the other direction and spends her life indulging herself to make her external beauty all that it could possibly be and more. Peter says, don't do that. That's not how you win him to Christ. If you're going to be preoccupied, let it be the hidden person of the heart. What do you mean? I mean the inner person. The inner person. Character. Virtue. 1 Timothy 2:9. I want women to adorn themselves with proper clothing. That is, they ought to be clothed in a modest way. Modestly and discreetly, not with braided hair or gold or pearls or costly garments, but rather by means of good works as befits women making a claim to godliness. 1 Timothy 2:9 and 10. Work on the virtue of your life. Work on your character. That'll make you far more beautiful. By the way, the most beautiful women on the inside tend to be very beautiful on the outside. Have you noticed? Have you ever noticed how makeup can't change an ugly disposition? And have you noticed how makeup can't enhance a beautiful disposition? What is it that we are to do in adorning the inner person? Look again at verse 4. You are to adorn the inner person with the imperishable quality of a gentle and quiet spirit. Gentle means meek. Quiet means just that. Peaceful. Calm, in control. The word spirit means disposition. The most beautiful kind of woman is the woman with a meek, gentle, peaceful, calm, quiet disposition. That is the inner virtue that a woman is to pursue. And that is what wins the heart of a man. Not only that, would you please notice, it is precious in the sight of whom? Of God. It is highly valued by God. Now again, he's not forbidding all outward adornment. He is saying that you must work on the inside. Don't confuse spirituality with tackiness or sloppiness. That too calls attention to the outside and betrays a heart unconcerned to reflect the beauty that God has given to a woman. But the fact is, you're to be modest and to work on the inside. Look at verse 5. He gives an illustration. In this way, in former times, the holy women also who hoped in God used to adorn themselves, being submissive to their own husbands. Who are the holy women? Old Testament saints. They hoped in God. What does that mean? That they were true believers. He says, I'm not telling you anything new, but in Old Testament times, those women set apart unto God who put their hope in God used to adorn themselves. In what way? Submissiveness to their husbands. That's the proper adornment. They are the models to follow. I think about that when I think about all of the magazines. Patricia and I were walking through a market the other night, and I walked by the magazine rack, and I saw all these magazines. She commented on it. All these magazines with women on the front of them. I can't even tell you the names of them. I remember Self was one of them. Mademoiselle was another one. And something woman and something woman and this woman and whatever. And every one, I didn't see the picture of a man on any magazine. Every one of them had a picture of a woman. And we call those women models, don't we? Models of what? For mercy's sakes. Models of virtue? No. Models of character? No. Models of purity? No. Models of inner beauty? No. Models of modesty? No. Models of submissiveness? No. Models of what? They're mannequins. Whatever there is hanging on the outside and there's nothing on the inside that you'd want to follow in most cases. So if you want a model, don't buy Mademoiselle. Get your Bible and look for the holy women who are submissive to their own husbands. They are the models that you are to pattern your life after. And he names one in verse 6, Sarah. Sarah is a model. She's a model that you ought to look like. She's a model that you ought to pattern your life after. Why? She obeyed Abraham. She's a model of obedience. She called him Lord. That wouldn't be real popular today. Yes, Lord, what do you want? You see how far you women have drifted? It's biblical. Sarah obeyed Abraham, calling him Lord, Master. She's the model. By the way, calling him is in the present participle, the present tense. Constantly calling him Lord, constantly in submission to him. Why does he choose Sarah here? Because of the next statement. You have become her children if you do what is right without being frightened by any fear. He knows that if you're a believer, you're a child of Abraham by faith, right? You remember that, don't you? Very clearly outlined in Romans 4, 11 and 12 and Galatians 3, we are the children of Abraham by faith. And so he's just kind of tagging onto that and saying you not only will be the children of Abraham by faith, but you'll be the children of Sarah, Abraham's wife, by following her. So he's saying Christian women who follow the pattern of Sarah can be called Sarah's children as well as Abraham's children. You're not only children of faith, but you're children of submission. You not only follow the faith of Abraham, but the submission of Sarah. If you do what is right, that's what it says in verse 6. If you do what is right, without being frightened by any fear, what do you think that means? Intimidated. I believe every single society since the fall has tried to intimidate a woman who wanted to be submissive to her husband. I don't think that's new. There are fears in being submissive, potential fears. If you're a Christian wife and you had an unsaved husband, you might be afraid to totally submit for fear of where it might lead you, into what sin it might result. You have to stop short of that. But Peter says, don't be intimidated. Don't be frightened. Don't be fearful. Just do what's right. And what is right is to submit to your husband. That's the principle. It's the principle of submission. It's the principle of purity. It's the principle of modesty. That's how you win your husband without a word. You want to win that unsaved spouse? Be submissive. Follow the beautiful pattern of Sarah, calling him Lord, doing what is right. Be pure and faithful to him in the physical and the emotional area. Be modest. Decorate the inner beauty that may manifest itself on the outside, and don't get preoccupied with trying to fix the outside when the inside isn't what it ought to be. That's how you live as an alien and a stranger in a marriage, with the hope of influencing your husband for Christ. Finally, verse 7. Turn the tables. How does a husband win an unsaved wife? That's less frequent, but does happen. You husbands, likewise. What do you mean, likewise, Peter? You submit too. There's a submission on our part. Go back and read Ephesians 5:21. Submit yourselves to one another. Wives to the husbands, husbands to the wife. We don't submit to the authority of the wife. We don't submit to the leadership of the wife, to the headship of the wife, but we do submit, listen to this, to the needs of the wife. We subordinate our own little world and our own little agenda to meet the needs of the woman who is our wife, even if she's not a Christian. Verse 7 says, you husbands likewise. You have to submit just like the wife, just like the employee, just like the citizen. He's talking to Christian husbands, you husbands, It means he's writing to those scattered believers. You're the Christians. And you've got to take care of your wife. By the way, in that culture, a man could just kill his wife, as I pointed out. Cato, according to Roman law, says if you were to catch your wife in an act of infidelity, you can kill her without a trial. But if she was to catch you, she wouldn't venture to touch you with her finger. She has no such right. So you can just kill your wife if you want to get rid of her. But what is the responsibility of a Christian husband when he has an unsaved wife? Should he bolt the situation and say, I'm going to find me a Christian girl. You're out of here. What should be his attitude? Three things. Number one, very briefly, consideration. Live with your wives in an understanding way. Present tense, constantly be continuing to live with your wife in an understanding. That's gnosis again. That's knowledge. Deep experiential knowledge. What do you mean? Sensitive to her needs, sensitive to her feelings. And I believe it includes the sexual aspect as well. It includes intimacy. Because knowing someone means having an intimate relationship. Remember that? Cain knew his wife and she bore a child. You are to live with your wife in the most intimate way possible, sexually, emotionally. That doesn't change. Live is the word sunoikin. It means to be together with someone in the house. Stay intimate. Stay close. By the way, that same word, sunoikin, is used in the Septuagint for intercourse. So he is definitely talking with sexual overtones. You are to live with your wife in a deeply intimate way. Don't cut yourself off from her deepest physical, emotional needs just because she's not a Christian. You fulfill that dimension. Far from abusing her or ignoring her or being indifferent to her, you are to be sacrificially sensitive to that unsaved woman. You are to be thoughtful. You are to be respectful. That would frankly be kind of a revolutionary thing in that culture. For a man to become a Christian and then all of a sudden become totally respectful and sensitive and feeling toward his wife who didn't want anything to do with Christ would really be cross-grain. But that's exactly what it says. You are to nourish her, in the words of Ephesians 5, cherish her, protect her, insulate her, maintain that deep, deep, sensitive intimacy. Secondly, not only is there to be consideration, but there is to be chivalry. That's a good old word, isn't it? What does he say in verse 7? You have to live with her as with a weaker vessel since she is a woman. She's a weaker vessel. What do you mean by that? Well, first of all, weaker is a comparative. What's it compared to? Weak. So just keep that in mind. She's weaker, but you're what? Weak. So don't get, overconfident about your great abilities. You're weak, she's weaker. What does it refer to? Physical, emotional, natural weakness. A woman is physically weaker. She must be protected. She must be provided for. She must be nourished. She must be cherished. So, husbands, you have an unsaved wife? Maintain deep intimacy with her. Sensitivity to all of her needs. And understand that she needs your protection. She needs your provision. Third word. Companionship. Consideration, chivalry, companionship. I love this. Grant her honor as a fellow heir of the grace of life. What's the grace of life? It's not eternal life. It's not saving grace. Grace simply means a gift. What's the best gift that life has to offer? Marriage. That's God's grace gift to everybody. You're heirs together. That's a very important statement. He's not speaking spiritually here. He's speaking maritally. We know he's talking about an unsaved wife because he says, you husbands likewise. And he ties it into 3:1, where you've got a Christian in an unsaved environment, 2:18, where you have a Christian in an unsaved environment, 2:12 and 13, where you have a Christian in an unsaved environment. So he is saying, look, you must live with her as a fellow heir of the grace of life. Cultivate companionship. Friendship. Respect her as heirs together of the grace of life, the best that life has to offer, the topping. on life. This calls for fellowship, partnership, friendship, companionship, communion. That too was foreign in Peter's day. Women were not allowed to at all associate as friends, even of their own husbands. They were at best to clean the house and bear children. So he says, husbands, do that. And if you are not considerate, and if you are not chivalrous, and if you are not a companion, look at the end of verse 7. Your prayers will be what? Hindered. What do you think he's praying for? He's praying for what? The salvation of his wife. But that prayer is going to be hindered if he is not treating her in this way, with deep intimacy, with great protection, provision, and with friendship, companionship. Then his prayers won't be hindered. So how do you win an unsaved partner? By living an exemplary Christian life. Just that simple. Just that simple. Whether you're in the government, seeing yourself as a citizen, on the job as an employee, in the home as a marriage partner, the role is always the same. You submit to God's ordained pattern for that social relationship, and you live it out to the maximum to please God. And God will honor you as a testimony wherever you are. Let's bow together in prayer. Lord, thank you for such straightforward and encouraging advice and truth. Bless those wives who have unsaved husbands. Make them all that you want them to be. Bless those husbands that have unsaved wives. Make them all that a husband should be in order that they might win that partner, in order that their prayers for the salvation of their mate might not be hindered. For Jesus' sake, amen.
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3: 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No one wants a distortion of the original. A Rembrandt replica is not worth even a fraction of a genuine Rembrandt. The minute you have a knockoff, the value of the item is gone. I remember once on one of my travels coming upon a street salesman who was crying out loudly, "I have genuine fake Rolexes, all sold at excellent prices." Well, I had to smile. You know, if any original is of great value and any distortion of original is of little value, you know, in the case of a fraud or a deceit is of negative value, then apply that same principle when it comes to the gospel of Jesus Christ and the glad news of forgiveness of sins and reconciliation with God. How important it is to authenticate the original and to expose the frauds. Now, I begin this series in Galatians by describing a group of churches founded by the Apostle Paul and who had, in a very short period of time after Paul was gone, been deceived by a fraudulent gospel and consequently were in danger of coming under the curse of God. You know, it's amazing, said Paul, how quickly this group of new Christians had been deceived and were deserting the genuine gospel. We are, in the course of this study, going to have to identify the nature of this false gospel and, of course, apply that to our day, which has a very similar false gospels that people are being deceived by in our day. And, of course, false gospels remain a grave danger in every generation. Sometimes the gospel can become distorted for generations so that it seems as if the real thing is lost and only gets discovered again. That is, if you know your history, the story of the Reformation. And on an individual level, sometimes people don't even know they are not Christians, having believed a fraud and not the real thing. And so how are we to authenticate the real thing? And here, in our passage today, Paul will give us the first way of doing so. The genuine gospel does not originate among human beings. It comes down from heaven. It originates in Jesus. It's not a human invention. It doesn't come from individuals or from institutions. It comes from God. Yeah, very good. But how are we to know if this is true? Isn't it true that the false prophets and false teachers of our world all claim to have a message that comes from God? And how in the world are we supposed to know the difference? So let's listen in on Paul as he makes his case with the Galatians. He starts first by making the case that he's not preaching to win a large following or pastor a big church by telling people what they desperately want to hear. Galatians 1 verse 10. For am I now seeking the approval of man or of God? Or am I trying to please man? If I were still trying to please man, I would not be a servant of Christ. Now, here's the first test. Is the preacher a people pleaser, or is he a servant or a slave of Christ? And it turns out that these two things are polar opposite. You know, years ago, a very popular preacher used to counsel other preachers, find a need and meet it, he said. Find a hurt and heal it. Find a hole and fill it, and you'll have a large church. Well, the sad fact is, it's actually true. Do that, and you'll have a large following. But tastes change, and eventually what was popular today loses its appeal tomorrow. But we also know that there are a great many people that are far more interested in what suits them over against that which is true. Now, and here's an important matter. The genuine gospel is the true gospel, and ultimately nothing will satisfy if it's not true. Of course, we need more than truth. We also need grace and forgiveness and acceptance and love and a place of belonging and a people who are our own. But if you take truth out of that equation, ultimately, all those emotional needs that we are designed to have will fall into ruin if those things are satisfied by a cheap knockoff or even a fraud. And I make the point here only to highlight what Paul is at pains to highlight. He's not a people pleaser. He's a slave of Christ. He's not free to construct a message that meets the need of the time, that attracts the largest audience, and that makes the people show up in droves. No, says Paul. I'm only permitted to say what Jesus, my master, has determined that I should say. That I would argue, and Paul does, that this is essential when it comes to identifying what is genuine. But that can't be all, can it? Well, of course not. But Paul's building a case. He's laid down the first plank of a much larger building. Now comes the next plank. Can it be demonstrated that Paul is not a religious innovator? He's not a clever builder of a new religion. He's not coming with a message that arises out of his religious genius. Rather, he's a messenger of Christ. This, by the way, is essential to determining whether the gospel he preaches is a genuine gospel or a cheap knockoff. Paul is presenting something that doesn't originate in him. But as we've noted, how do we evaluate that? Well, let's follow his argument. Galatians 1:11 to 14. For I'd have you know, brothers, that the gospel that was preached by me is not man's gospel, for I did not receive it from any man, nor was I taught it, but I received it through a revelation of Jesus Christ. For you have heard of my former life in Judaism, how I persecuted the church of God violently and tried to destroy it, and I was advancing in Judaism beyond many of my own age among my people, so extremely zealous was I for the tradition of my fathers." Notice the crux of the argument is that Paul's gospel is not man's gospel. That is, it didn't originate in the mind of any human being, least of all in Paul's mind. And as we've seen, this means that he's not a man pleaser. He's not preaching a man pleasing gospel. But how do we know that it originated in the mind of Christ and not in Paul's mind? And so to demonstrate that point, Paul tells his story. We'll come back to verse 12 in just a bit, that verse that makes the distinction between man's gospel and the gospel of Revelation. But let's move forward to verse 13. So he starts with the words, "You have heard of my former life in Judaism." You know the story, he says. You know, that line tells us that when Paul was winning people to Christ and beginning new churches in Galatia, he told them about his story. He had been a rising star as a Pharisee and zealous for the traditions contained in that religious order. And when he heard of what was called a sect, the followers of Jesus, he, along with his leaders, were incensed. They were outraged. This Jesus sect needed to be stopped. And as Paul took leadership in persecuting Christians, his colleagues praised him. Paul's intellect, his ability to strategize how to stop them, his willingness to go to ruthless means to do so, all of this won him the praise of his people. And with each action he took, the praises yet kept being heaped on him even more. You know, back in those days, Paul really was a people pleaser. And by the way, we see this attitude in most people. People will do what brings praise to them, even if in so doing they offend their own principles. We see that in politics, in business, in religion, you know, in all sorts of human endeavors. We seek the praise of others. It's a very powerful motivator. And so Paul was using his, you know, considerable abilities to persecute Christians. And we know from the book of Acts that Paul would, under the orders of the chief priests, arrest Jewish Christians in various Gentile cities. He'd bind them in chains and bring them back to Jerusalem, where they would be sentenced. Paul acted with conviction and the sense that he was right. He was very successful, and his success, as well as his intellectual and theological prowess, made him advance. He knew the rabbinic traditions very well, he says. He had mastered them. And if you know the story of Martin Luther, the priest with a troubled conscience, who eventually would find peace in the message of the cross and of the substitutionary atonement of Jesus, please notice this. Paul was not a Martin Luther. He had no troubled conscience at all. He felt good persecuting Christians, the heretics. He thought the destroyers of the Jewish faith should be destroyed. And then, it was not only his conscience that was untouched by what he was doing. He says he had a zeal for it. Zeal for the traditions of Judaism, a tradition of which he had become an expert and an advocate, and more so a zeal for the accolades that were poured out upon him. So we get back to verse 12. He says that the message he preaches is not from any man, and he hadn't been taught it by a man. That would make Paul different again from Luther, for instance. For Luther got his message, having been taught it, from the writings of a man, that man being the Apostle Paul. That would also make Paul different from your pastor. for your pastor probably attended seminary and he heard lectures and he read books by the score and was forced to do research in the original languages and so forth. Now, Paul had training, some of the best in Judaism and among the elite in the world. He sat under the famous and venerable Rabbi Gamaliel. But what Paul taught now as a teacher of the Christian faith definitely did not come from there. So where did it come from? Paul says it came from a revelation given to me by Jesus. So Paul's body of teaching and knowledge, he says, is different from anyone else except the apostles. He was taught directly by Jesus himself. But how, we ask, and where? There wasn't enough time on the Damascus Road to get everything that you taught. Where did you get that from? And here's where it gets very interesting.
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3: The next section in Galatians, the one that covers verses 15 to 17, is one of the fascinating passages of the entire New Testament. So let's read it. Galatians 1, 15 to 17. But when He who had set me apart before I was born, and who called me by His grace, was pleased to reveal His Son to me, in order that I might preach Him among the Gentiles, I did not immediately consult with anyone, nor did I go up to Jerusalem to those who were apostles before me, but I went away to Arabia and returned again to Damascus. Notice how Paul describes himself, not as a man who was given time to rethink his position, to re-examine his notes from his classes with Gamaliel, or one who had heard the stories of the Christians he was seeking to arrest and then came to see their point of view. There was no gradual evolution in his thinking, as is the case of everyone else who changes their position on something. I mean, you think about it. Let me go back to my earlier example of Martin Luther, the leader of the Reformation. His views on how forgiveness of sins could be obtained, or how he could be reconciled with God, on the bondage of the will, oh, so many things. All of these followed a progression in his thinking until he finally came to the point where he could say, "Let the Pope be damned, I will trust in Scriptures alone." Now, he didn't arrive at that overnight. Indeed, in the early days, he foresaw no separate church from Rome, even after his discovery of what Paul wrote in Romans. To finally break with Rome, that came after a series of very disappointing things. He gradually got there. Now, we can talk about any famous figure who's changed their mind about something. And even though that change might seem sudden to us, when we backtrack or when we go over their history, we find seeds that in time grew until there came that time for change. Nothing in our viewpoints changed suddenly. Listen how Paul describes himself. First in verse 15, he says that God set him apart for his apostolic office before he was born. In short, I never designed to be this, he says. God designed it in eternal ages past. That's the source of this change. Now, in some ways, I mean, we can all say that. I mean, all Christians do. Ephesians 1 verse 4 says that all of us who are born again, we were chosen by God before the foundations of the world. So we might say to Paul, yeah, but this is so for all of us, but he's going to say there's something different in me. Notice carefully what Paul is talking about. In his conversion, he says, something was given to him. He was talking about his apostolic office. Paul says, that which was planned from eternal ages in the past. Now, that's true in part of all the prophets. See, Jeremiah chapter 1 verse 5. Now the word of the Lord came to me saying, before I formed you in the womb, I knew you. And before you were born, I consecrated you. I appointed you a prophet to the nations. See, a prophet and an apostle speaks for God. God chooses these. We don't. Peter said the same thing in 2 Peter 1, verse 21. For no prophecy was ever produced by the will of man, but men spoke from God as they were carried along by the Holy Spirit. I hope you see that. If it's real rather than fake, then a prophet never chose to be one, never aspired to be one. And his message was never out of his own self. It is anything but that. And this is key. Today there are so many so-called prophets who aspire to it. Of logical necessity, they're already a

And the heavenly person says, I'm Jesus. At that very moment, eternity intersected with the temporal. And Saul of Tarsus is on his face and blinded until a Christian man can pray for him in the city of Damascus. And that's a part of the story that all Christians have been taught. And if you're the sort of Christian that went to Sunday school as a kid, well, you learned about all of this. Now, no doubt, you've seen pictures that attempt to recreate that scene. It's dramatic and it's wonderful. But for Paul, here in the book of Galatians, in which Paul presents his credentials and why he truly is an apostle, whereas the false teachers that have shown up in Galatia and have left after him, they are not apostles at all. Paul wants to emphasize something else. Notice the next line, for this is the climax of his story. It's found in the end of verse 16. Notice, I did not immediately consult with anyone. Eventually he did, but that was only after Christ revealed the message to him. But immediately after his conversion, he didn't. Look at verse 16 again. I did not immediately consult anyone. And then on to verse 17. I did not go to Jerusalem. Now we know that according to Acts 9 verse 26, that eventually Paul did go to Jerusalem. And according to Luke, everyone at that time was still very much afraid of him. But that didn't happen immediately. In fact, the original Greek is even more emphatic. It's a literal translation. I did not consult with flesh and blood, he said, with physical human beings. Immediately I went to Arabia. I think he was in that part of Arabia that was in the northern part of the Arabian Peninsula that extends to the border of Syria. It's very sparsely populated, and it would have been an ideal location to be alone, absolutely alone, with no one to interact with at all. Well, we might ask, what was Paul doing there, and how long was he there? Was he there a week, a month, longer? Well, to the second question, Paul will give that answer in Galatians 1, verse 18. He says, then after 3 years, I went up to Jerusalem to visit Cephas and remained with him for 15 days. I'll get to that part about the meeting with Peter as we continue to discuss this matter tomorrow. But for now, let's just concentrate on the first part of the statement. Immediately after Damascus, you're going to remember that after his conversion on the road where he encounters Jesus, he's taken to the Christians in Damascus and he's blind, having been blinded by the light. A Christian Jew named Ananias comes to him, places his hands on him, and Paul is healed of his blindness. Then Paul is told that he's God's chosen instrument, and immediately he's baptized, and then he goes to the synagogue in Damascus, of all places, and he begins to tell the people, this Jesus I was just persecuting, well, actually, he's the Son of God. Well, now, that brought down a wrathful reaction so that they were going to kill him. And so what? Well, now, that brought down a wrathful reaction so that they were going to kill him. And so one night, when the city was closed, that is, the walls surrounding Damascus, the gates of those walls were shut up for the night, and Jewish assassins were looking for Paul in the city. He was lowered in a basket over the top of the wall, and he escaped. And immediately he goes to Arabia. He doesn't emerge again for the next 3 years. So what's he doing there? You know, a great many liberal theologians will say he was working out his theology, which, well, I guess that's true, but it's a misleading half-truth. Why do I say that? Well, go back to verse 12. He's speaking about the gospel that he preaches, which did not come from himself, or in his words, from flesh and blood. Verse 12, I did not receive it from any man. Instead, he said, I received it through a revelation of Jesus Christ, or received it through a disclosure of Jesus Christ. In short, Jesus himself revealed himself and his truth to me there. For 3 years in Arabia, and it turns out he was not there by himself after all. He was there with Jesus, and for 3 years, Jesus mentored him. Yeah, that's the tale he's telling. For 3 years, as long as Jesus took with the other 12, the risen Jesus spent the same amount of time with Paul, painfully for Paul, correcting all his errors, all his previous perversions of the one true faith. Line by line, he would have been taken through the scripture, showing him the true intent of the law and how Jesus fulfills the entire scripture. Jesus would have shown him what to preach, how to plant a church in a Gentile city. He would have shown him that his task was to be the missionary to the Gentiles. From eternity past, Paul says, I was chosen for that. And that, says Paul, is what set me apart from the false teachers that have come to your town. They were, and we're going to say more about this later, but they were arguing that Paul was wrong and that they were correct. Paul does not begin his letter by arguing his side of things. Rather, he begins his letter that he's an apostle. Those guys are not.
What's an apostle? It's someone who is directly trained and taught not by men, but by Jesus himself, who didn't preach his own revelation or his own training or

0: his own ideas or his own view of things. Rather, as a slave of Jesus, he's obligated to teach only the things that Jesus instructed him to teach, and it came to him by revelation. And that's why an apostle is not, hear me now, not an ongoing office. It's a foundational office intended to lay down the doctrinal foundation for the church. You're not allowed to disagree with an apostle because Jesus trained the apostle, and because what the apostle is teaching is, in fact, the word of Jesus Christ. The apostles speak for Christ, and Paul, trained by Jesus, is one of them. Listen to him.
1: Thanks, John. I want to ask you, is there a distinction in the Bible as to what teachings we are committed to and whose are negotiable? For example, some people who call themselves red letter believers because the red letter editions of the Bible are Jesus' words as opposed to Paul's.
0: Yeah, I know. Well, let me just address that red letter business, you know. We need to understand that there is not one word in our New Testament that was written by Jesus. Every single word was written by the apostles. Jesus entrusted to them the writings of the gospel. And he also entrusted to them the implications, the theology that should arise out of it, which means that everything that we have in the New Testament, which the apostles wrote, come because Christ wanted him to write exactly that. So even while we do, you know, treasure the words of Jesus, that doesn't mean that we have a lesser view of the other words in the New Testament, for those words spell out the implications of what the teachings of Jesus are for us.
1: Thanks, John. And remember to join us again tomorrow as we continue our series, No Compromise, right here on Back to the Bible Canada, where we teach the Bible.

0: what does nearly 70 years of faithful Bible teaching look like? What has God done through this ministry, and where is He leading us next? We recently created a vision and mission booklet to answer exactly those questions. It tells the story of Back to the Bible Canada, its history, its calling, and the future we believe God has set before us. Because this is not simply our mission. We are stewards of something that belongs entirely to Him, and what a privilege it is that He invites us to serve it together. 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
2: It is Good News Day on Laugh Again. That time when we forget about our problems, our deadlines, our laundry, people who steal our parking spots, and neighbor cats in our flower beds. Yes, this is the day we relax, do some deep knee bends, breathe deeply, smile, and close our eyes, unless we're driving, that is. In our Stranger Than Fiction category is news that world-famous psychic June Field was to appear at the Darwin Theatre in Lancashire, but the show was cancelled due to, quote, unforeseen circumstances. A second show was also cancelled for the same reason. June was crowned champion at the International Battle of the Psychics in Kiev, Ukraine, but she didn't see this coming. In the category of odd newspaper headlines that we at Laugh Again are not making up, are these. Police begin campaign to run down jaywalkers. Drunk gets 9 months in violin case. Wow, okay, that's pretty small. Juvenile court to try shooting defendant. That's a little harsh. Two Soviet ships collide. One dies. Red tape holds up new bridge. And finally, include your children when baking cookies. Speaking of children, I'm not sure if you have a teenager. I loved that stage of parenting. I really did. They're a lot of fun, easy to embarrass. If you doubt me, try holding hands with your teen in a mall or yell, I love you, as they climb into a car with friends. Someone told me a deeply moving story about a teenager who didn't want to be seen in public with her mother. Not because her mom held hands with her, but because her mom's hands and arms were terribly disfigured. One day she was out shopping for groceries with her mother when mom put the groceries on the conveyor belt. The clerk saw the scars and registered horror. Later the girl began to cry and tell her mom how embarrassed she was. The mother waited an hour before tapping on her daughter's bedroom door to tell her, for the first time, why her arms were so disfigured. When you were a baby, she said, I woke up to a burning house. Your room was an inferno. Flames were everywhere. I could have gotten out the front door, but knew I'd rather die with you than leave without you. I ran through the fire and wrapped my arms around you. Then I ran back through the flames. Once I got you outside on the lawn, the pain was horrible. But when I looked at you, all I could do was give thanks that the flames hadn't touched your body. You were safe and unharmed. The girl was stunned. She hung her head and began to weep out of shame and gratitude. I love you, said her mom. The girl kissed her mom's arms. She would never see her mother in the same way again. Those scars, once an object of shame, had become a reminder, a symbol of the greatest love she had ever known. Can there be better news for any of us in all the world than this? We are loved like that, loved, forgiven, rescued. In Revelation 5, Jesus appears as a lamb, newly slain, indicating that he will bear the marks of the crucifixion throughout eternity. Those nail prints are proof of his great love for you and me, something we will be reminded of throughout eternity. Are you discouraged, worried, anxious? Is the joy gone? Is your past characterized by failure, your future clouded by uncertainty? Remember that in the greatest act of love in history, the greatest gift of all was given at the greatest cost to the least deserving. We don't face the future with our confidence in bank accounts, our own abilities, or in confused psychics whose shows get canceled due to unforeseen circumstances, but in the one who paid the highest price to redeem us, Jesus, our Savior.
1: 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What does Laugh Again mean to you? We'd love to hear your story. 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
1: 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We now conclude tonight's lineup with Prophecy for Today.

A warm welcome to our program, Prophecy for Today, where we study biblical prophecy and its application to our daily life. It's a wonderful day to worship God. I'm William Steves. Let's pray. Dear Heavenly Father, what a privilege we hold to come before the throne of grace. It's not by works of righteousness that we have done, but only by your mercy and grace have we been given access to your holy throne room. I pray we would never take such a wondrous gift for granted. And it's in the name of our Savior we pray. Amen.

Maranatha, friends, the Lord is coming. Acts 5:17-20. Then the high priest rose up, and all they that were with him, which is the sect of the Sadducees, and were filled with indignation, and laid their hands on the apostles, and put them in the common prison. But the angel of the Lord by night opened the prison doors, and brought them forth, and said, Go, stand and speak in the temple to the people all the words of this life. In this reminder of the importance of faithfully proclaiming the word of God, the apostles are in prison. They have been brought to such a place because of their faithful proclamation of God's truth. But God, in his grace, does not leave them there. He sends an angel, rather, to exhort them and give them the reason for their faithful witnessing. The angel says that the gospel message is the words of this life. We who bear the gospel literally carry with us in our hearts and on our tongues the words of eternal life. By its proclamation, we can offer life to the lifeless, hope to the hopeless, joy to the joyless. We have a wonderful privilege of an eternally glorious message. Let's be faithful to proclaim that wonderful truth today. Today's letter comes from New York. Our listener writes, Thank you for preaching the truth. Please pray for me, even as I continue to pray for you. We are always happy to pray for our listeners, and we will pray for you. Thank you in return for keeping us in your prayers. 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I'm William Steves. 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
1: Shall we pray? Father, I pray for each one listening in, those at home, at work, in the senior citizens complex, just where each one is. Thou dost know the need of every heart, and I pray, dear Lord, thou wilt minister right now through the power of the Holy Spirit. I ask it in Jesus' name. Amen. Isaiah 6, verse 9. And he said, Go and tell this people, Hear ye indeed, but understand not, and see ye indeed, but perceive not. Make the heart of the people fat, and make their ears heavy, and shut their eyes, lest they see with their eyes, and hear with their ears, and understand with their heart, and convert and be healed. This is one of the strangest commissions ever given to man. Isaiah the prophet of the Lord is commissioned by God to go and preach to a nation the message God would give to him. But the Lord tells the prophet beforehand that the people will not believe him at all, but will reject his message. Yet he is ordered to preach anyway, even though it will result in closing their eyes and ears. God himself will see to it that they will not understand the message, for God says through Paul, Romans 11, 7, What then? Israel hath not obtained that which he seeketh for, but the election hath obtained it, and the rest were blinded. According as it is written, God hath given them, Israel, the spirit of slumber, eyes that they should not see, and ears that they should not hear, unto this day. When Jesus came, there was a remnant, a small minority, who recognized him and owned him as Savior. These are called a remnant according to the election of grace, Romans 11, 5. But the rest, the nation, through the leaders who were blind, in order that they should not recognize their Messiah. This had to be, for God had foretold that it would be so when he inspired the prophets to write, God hath blinded their eyes. Paul, then, continues to quote from the Psalms to prove the blinding of Israel. Romans 11, 9, And David saith, Let their table be made a snare, and a trap, and a stumbling block, and a recompense unto Israel. Let their eyes be darkened, that they may not see, and bow down their back always. Now this indeed is a mystery. The Messiah came, offered the kingdom to Israel in good faith, but they rejected his offer and crucified the Prince of Life, and as a result God cast them off, drove them out of the land, allowed the city of Jerusalem to be sacked, scattered the nation for 1900 years among the Gentiles. Now all that is history, but here's the puzzle. The rejection of their Messiah had been foretold. The setting aside of the nation had also been abundantly foretold. It was part of God's plan, and so it had to happen. Israel must reject her Messiah if God's word is to be true. Suppose Israel had received her Messiah, then what about all the prophecies written centuries before? They would have been false. Certainly. I want to read John 12, 37. But though Jesus had done so many miracles before them, yet they believed not on him, that the saying of Esaias the prophet might be fulfilled, which he spake, Lord, who hath believed our report? And to whom hath the arm of the Lord been revealed? Therefore they could not believe, because that Esaias said again, God hath blinded their eyes, and hardened their heart, that they should not see with their eyes, nor understand with their heart, and be converted, and I should heal them. Well, there you have it. That's the word of God. And friends, we believe God's word. Do you find that hard to believe? Unless you know why God blinded their eyes and hardened their heart, it is hard to accept. No. Is God just simply dealing with people one way or another? Not at all. Paul raised the question, Romans 11, 11, I say then, have they stumbled that they should fall? Did God, for no reason at all, place a stumbling block in their way just to see them fall? Notice verse 11, God forbid. But rather through their fall, salvation has come to the Gentiles to provoke them to jealousy. Think of that. Through the fall of Israel, salvation is made possible for the Gentiles. To be a Savior, Christ must die, and someone must be responsible for his death. God therefore chose the nation of Israel to be the instrument of Christ's death and sacrifice, that salvation might come to the whole world. God, according to his eternal counsel, chose the nation of Israel to be sacrificed for us. God not only gave his son Jesus Christ to die for us, but he rejected his own chosen people and sacrificed them that we might share in salvation. This is the great mystery. This is the meaning of that tremendous statement, Romans 11:11. Through Israel's fall, salvation has come unto the Gentiles. And so how we thank God today, we thank God today for salvation to the Gentiles, for us. And the Bible says, whosoever will may come, and him that cometh unto me I will in no wise cast out. He waits to save to the uttermost all who come to him by faith. But listen, Israel is not cast off forever. God has not abandoned the nation, and the church is not now Israel. God is not yet through with them. After the church age is finished, then their Messiah will come again, restore the nation to the former glory in Palestine, and settle them forever in the land. This Paul says in Romans 11:12, now if the fall of Israel be the riches of the world, and the diminishing of them the riches of the Gentile, how much more their fullness? What a wonderful future there is for Israel. And so today, both Israel and Gentiles, everybody has the opportunity to be saved, to accept Jesus Christ as Messiah and Savior, because he died for them on Calvary's tree. He died for me. He died for you. And he waits to save to the uttermost all who come to him by faith. Oh, will you come as you are, a sinner, and really believe that Jesus died for you? I can't save you. The church can't save you. The sacraments can't save you, and you can't save yourself. But Jesus Christ came to die in your stead, and I pray today that you will receive him as Savior. We'd love to hear from you. 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Our United States address, the People's Gospel Hour, Box 55862, Boston, Massachusetts, 02205. 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
1: A yellow severe thunderstorm warning is in effect for Moose Jaw area until this evening. Tonight, partly cloudy, scattered showers, thunderstorms, with a risk of a severe thunderstorm, low of 11. Tomorrow, a mix of sun and cloud, scattered showers and a risk of a thunderstorm, temperature high of 20. And Thursday, cloudy with scattered showers, high of 19. Find the full forecast at discovermoosejaw.com and stream the radio anywhere and anytime from the Discover Moose Jaw app.
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2: Long before Blondie was even a thought, Chris Stein began playing the guitar in a band called the Stilettos and later became involved with one of the band's singers, Debbie Harry. Eventually, the two left the band to start their own musical endeavor, which they would call Angel and the Snake. In 1975, the name changed, and so did their career paths. Once they started going by Blondie, Harry's longtime nickname, everything fell into place. 2 years before their disbandment, they recorded one of their biggest songs, Call Me. The track was originally written for Fleetwood Mac's Stevie Nicks, but it ended up being recorded by Blondie. It became a number one hit.
1: This has been another rock and roll history lesson brought to you by
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8: A yellow severe thunderstorm warning is in effect for Moose Jaw area until this evening. Tonight, partly cloudy, scattered showers, thunderstorms, with a risk of a severe thunderstorm, low of 11. Tomorrow, a mix of sun and cloud, scattered showers and a risk of a thunderstorm, temperature high of 20. And Thursday, cloudy with scattered showers, high of 19. Find the full forecast at DiscoverMooseJaw.com and stream the radio anywhere and anytime from the Discover Moose Jaw app.
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1: Hi, it's Garth from the Moose Jaw Shrine Club. 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
2: A yellow severe thunderstorm warning is in effect for Moose Jaw area until this evening. Tonight, partly cloudy, scattered showers, thunderstorms, with a risk of a severe thunderstorm, low of 11. Tomorrow, a mix of sun and cloud, scattered showers and a risk of a thunderstorm, temperature high of 20. And Thursday, cloudy with scattered showers, high of 19. Find the full forecast at DiscoverMooseJaw.com and stream the radio anywhere and anytime from the Discover Moose Jaw app.
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7: Billy Joel is what legends are made of. He holds the lifetime record of most performances by any artist at Madison Square Garden in New York. He played the first rock concert ever held at New York's Yankee Stadium in 1990, and the final rock concert ever played at New York's Shea Stadium before it was torn down in 2008. But he wasn't always the musician we know him as today. Joel was bullied in high school, and as a teenager, he decided to take up boxing in addition to his piano lessons. He even won a few amateur fights in the Golden Gloves competition. After breaking his nose, he dropped the dream of becoming a professional boxer and stuck to music. In order to pursue music, Joel left high school without graduating. But in 1992, he turned in some missing essays and got his diploma at the age of 43.
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13: A yellow severe thunderstorm warning is in effect for Moose Jaw area until this evening. Tonight, partly cloudy, scattered showers, thunderstorms with a risk of a severe thunderstorm, low of 11. Tomorrow, a mix of sun and cloud, scattered showers and a risk of a thunderstorm, temperature high of 20. And Thursday, cloudy with scattered showers, high of 19. Find the full forecast at discovermoosejaw.com and stream the radio anywhere and anytime from the Discover Moose Jaw app.
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1: Tonight, partly cloudy, scattered showers, thunderstorms, with a risk of a severe thunderstorm, low of 11. Tomorrow, a mix of sun and cloud, scattered showers and a risk of a thunderstorm, temperature high of 20. And Thursday, cloudy with scattered showers, high of 19. Find the full forecast at discovermoosejaw.com and stream the radio anywhere and anytime from the Discover Moose Jaw app.
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4: Tonight, partly cloudy, scattered showers, thunderstorms, with a risk of a severe thunderstorm, low of 11. Tomorrow, a mix of sun and cloud, scattered showers and a risk of a thunderstorm, temperature high of 20. And Thursday, cloudy with scattered showers, high of 19. Find the full forecast at DiscoverMooseJaw.com and stream the radio anywhere and anytime from the Discover Moose Jaw app.
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2: Tonight, partly cloudy, scattered showers, thunderstorms, with a risk of a severe thunderstorm, low of 11. Tomorrow, a mix of sun and cloud, scattered showers and a risk of a thunderstorm, temperature high of 20. And Thursday, cloudy with scattered showers, high of 19. Find the full forecast at discovermoosejaw.com and stream the radio anywhere and anytime from the Discover Moose Jaw app.

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2: Tonight, partly cloudy, scattered showers, thunderstorms, with a risk of a severe thunderstorm, low of 11. Tomorrow, a mix of sun and cloud, scattered showers and a risk of a thunderstorm, temperature high of 20. And Thursday, cloudy with scattered showers, high of 19. Find the full forecast at discovermoosejaw.com and stream the radio anywhere and anytime from the Discover Moose Jaw app.
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6: Tonight, partly cloudy, scattered showers, thunderstorms, with a risk of a severe thunderstorm, low of 11. Tomorrow, a mix of sun and cloud, scattered showers and a risk of a thunderstorm, temperature high of 20. And Thursday, cloudy with scattered showers, high of 19. Find the full forecast at discovermoosejaw.com and stream the radio anywhere and anytime from the Discover Moose Jaw app.
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0: You ever feel like you're the last one to know what's going on? Your neighbor's talking about a festival, your coworker's buzzing about some new bylaw, and you're over here wondering what day it is. 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
2: Tonight, partly cloudy, scattered showers, thunderstorms with a risk of a severe thunderstorm, low of 11. Tomorrow, a mix of sun and cloud, scattered showers and a risk of a thunderstorm, temperature high of 20. And Thursday, cloudy with scattered showers, high of 19. Find the full forecast at discovermoosejaw.com and stream the radio anywhere and anytime from the Discover Moose Jaw app.
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0: Thunderstorm, high of 20. Tonight, cloudy, scattered showers with a risk of a thunderstorm early in the evening, low of 11. And tomorrow, cloudy with scattered showers, high of 19. Find the full forecast at discovermoosejaw.com and stream the radio anywhere and anytime from the Discover Moose Jaw app.
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1: A mix of sun and cloud today, scattered showers in the afternoon with a risk of a thunderstorm, high of 20. Tonight, cloudy, scattered showers with a risk of a thunderstorm early in the evening, low of 11. And tomorrow, cloudy with scattered showers, high of 19. Find the full forecast at discovermoosejaw.com and stream the radio anywhere and anytime from the Discover Moose Jaw app.
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1: A mix of sun and cloud today. Scattered showers in the afternoon with a risk of a thunderstorm. High of 20. Tonight, cloudy, scattered showers with a risk of a thunderstorm early in the evening, low of 11. And tomorrow, cloudy with scattered showers, high of 19. Find the full forecast at discovermoosejaw.com and stream the radio anywhere and anytime from the Discover Moose Jaw app.
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3: Born in Regina, Colin James grew up loving the blues. He started to learn the guitar at an early age of just 8 years old. James dropped out of high school in grade 10. His name at the time was Colin Munn. He moved to Saskatoon and formed a band called the Hoodoo Men. He later got his big break when opening up for Stevie Ray Vaughan in the Queen City. Showing his Saskatchewan roots throughout his career was big for James, who in February of 2005 guest starred in an episode of Corner Gas. Later in the year, he performed for Queen Elizabeth II during her visit to the province.
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5: A mix of sun and cloud today. Scattered showers in the afternoon with a risk of a thunderstorm. High of 20. Tonight, cloudy, scattered showers with a risk of a thunderstorm early in the evening. Low of 11. And tomorrow, cloudy with scattered showers. High of 19. Find the full forecast at discovermoosejaw.com and stream the radio anywhere and anytime from the Discover Moose Jaw app.
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1: A mix of sun and cloud today. Scattered showers in the afternoon with a risk of a thunderstorm. High of 20. Tonight, cloudy, scattered showers with a risk of a thunderstorm early in the evening. Low of 11. And tomorrow, cloudy with scattered showers. High of 19. Find the full forecast at DiscoverMooseJaw.com and stream the radio anywhere and anytime from the Discover Moose Jaw app.
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2: The Fleetwood Mac Rumors album has a dramatic backstory combining jealousy, infidelity, and divorce. Married for almost 8 years, Christine and John McVie entered the studio at the point of divorce, but remained civil until Christine began openly dating the band's lighting director. Stevie Nicks and then longtime lover and musical partner Lindsey Buckingham had also recently begun a nasty separation. At the time, Mick Fleetwood discovered that his wife was having an affair with a close friend and divorce would soon follow. Then a short-lived romance blossomed between Fleetwood and Nicks. Many of the lyrics spawned from the band's romantic situations at the time. Through adversity, great music emerged. Rumors stayed atop the charts for 31 weeks, won a Grammy for Album of the Year, and became the group's best-selling album.
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6: A mix of sun and cloud today, scattered showers in the afternoon with a risk of a thunderstorm, high of 20. Tonight, cloudy, scattered showers with a risk of a thunderstorm early in the evening, low of 11. And tomorrow, cloudy with scattered showers, high of 19. Find the full forecast at discovermoosejaw.com and stream the radio anywhere and anytime from the Discover Moose Jaw app.
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1: Scattered showers and a high of 20 today. From the DiscoverMooseJaw.com newsroom, I'm Cameron Kosh. Southeastern Saskatchewan is cleaning up after a round of severe weather that packed a serious punch yesterday. A tornado was reported in the North Portal, Oxbow, and Alameda area, and early reports of damage are still being assessed. Meanwhile, Regina was pelted with golf ball-sized hail and saw localized flooding. Weyburn and Indian Head received about 30 millimeters of rain, while wind gusts reached about 85 kilometers an hour in Estevan and Yorkton. Higher than normal mountain snowpack in Alberta is expected to bring relief to Saskatchewan following years of drought-like conditions in many areas. John Pomeroy, a professor at the University of Saskatchewan, said heavy rainfall and increased snowpack are expected to help end a decade-long hydrological drought.
2: We've had just about a decade of fairly low flows to the North and South Saskatchewan River because of low mountain snowpacks and early snowmelt. And 2023 was exceptionally bad, but 24 was bad and 25 wasn't much better. That's really put the water users from the rivers quite a bit of stress.
1: Pomeroy said Swift Current Creek rose significantly following the rainfall, reaching peak levels twice, first on June 1st and again on June 6th. Moose Jaw residents rolled up their sleeves to help clean up the community during the city's annual spring cleanup event last month, with dozens of volunteers chipping in to help. The City of Moose Jaw's Director of Strategic Growth, Craig Hemingway, said the event exceeded expectations.
3: We had a tremendous response in the community. We had about 41 people showed up wanting to go to various parts of Moose Jaw and clean things up. And altogether, we got about 30 kilograms of garbage off the ground and into the landfill.
1: While the city works year-round to maintain public spaces, Hemingway noted that spring often reveals litter that has accumulated throughout the winter. Building permit values continue to fall in Moose Jaw as construction activity remains sluggish in 2026. J.D. Houghton tells us more.
4: The city of Moose Jaw issued 11 building permits in May, down from 27 during the same month last year. Those permits carried a total value of just under $1.9 million, a decrease of more than $7 million compared to May of 2025. Year-to-date, permit values have dropped by more than $14.7 million from the same period last year. The report also shows only two new residential dwellings have been approved in Moose Jaw so far this year. You can read more at DiscoverMooseJaw.com. For Discover Moose Jaw News, I'm J.D. Houghton.
1: Despite Saskatchewan's average rent continuing to rise in the latest national report, Rentals.ca Communications Director Giacomo Lattice says prices in the province could soon join the downward trend seen across much of the nation. The national average is down 4.7% to just over $2,000 per month. Lattice outlines the factors behind the decline.
5: A rare combination of like record apartment supply and weakening demand. So we are seeing a whole swath of personal rentals and condos coming to the rental market. At the same time, we're seeing population growth has slowed dramatically, which is driven largely by declines in the number of international students and other non-permanent residents.
1: He says that all signs point to a softening rental market through to at least 2027. Fire officials say conditions remain relatively stable in Moose Jaw and much of Zone 2 heading into the summer. TJ England has the details.
6: According to Mike Russell, Deputy Chief with the Moose Jaw Fire Department and Zone 2 Director with the Saskatchewan Association of Fire Chiefs, says Southern Saskatchewan's Zone 2 area is currently experiencing typical early summer conditions with generally adequate moisture levels. Russell says there are no sign of drought concerns at this time. Wildfire activity remains below average, and fire risk is currently low to moderate. He adds local fire danger is being driven more by weather factors, such as wind and localized drying, than by long-term drought conditions. For Discover Moose Jaw News, I'm TJ England.
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1: The Moose Jaw Miller Express outscored the Swift Current 57 16-9 at Roswell's Park last night. Chris Franks had a night. He went 4-for-5 at the plate with two doubles, a home run, and 7 RBI. Jacob Glasner got the win, going 6 innings and striking out 12 batters. The Millers and 57s have a rematch tonight in Swift Current. In other Western Canadian Baseball League action last night, the Saskatoon Berries topped Medicine Hat 6-1, while the Red Sox and Beavers were rained out in Regina. A hole-in-one at the local Hillcrest Golf Club yesterday. Josh Murray aced hole 12 with a 5-iron from the back tee, a shot that measures 192 yards. The Stanley Cup Final is down to a best-of-three after the Hurricanes beat the Golden Knights 5-3 in Vegas last night. The series is now tied 2-2 with Game 5 in Carolina tomorrow night. And the Toronto Blue Jays came from behind with two runs in the bottom of the ninth and beat the Phillies 3-2.
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1: A few clouds today with a high of 20, scattered showers, and possibly a thunderstorm this afternoon. Cloudy overnight, the scattered showers and thunderstorm risk continues before falling to a low of 11. A mix of sun and cloud tomorrow, possible showers, a northwest wind gusting to 50, and a high of 19. Friday's sunny and 19, and there's sunshine through the weekend with highs of 20 Saturday and 23 Sunday. Find the full forecast at discovermoosejaw.com and stream the radio anywhere and anytime from the Discover Moose Jaw app.
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0: Savage Garden. Kicking off Wednesday morning on Saskatchewan's Best Music. Good morning. I'm Rob Garney. Let's do what we do. Coming up today, thunderstorms delivering hail in and around Regina last night and producing some tornadoes in the southeast. We got some photographic evidence of the latest round of severe weather. Her Voice, presented by CCAN on Golden West Radio, celebrating the women in the communities we serve. Their contributions, leadership, innovation, and today will feature Jola Erb, who serves the people of Weyburn area as a double-duty first responder, an on-call firefighter, and a primary care paramedic. The Stanley Cup Final now down to a best of three after a big win for the Hurricanes in Vegas last night. Blue Jays winners, details on the way, and we'll play the music from Simon & Garfunkel, Van Halen, Cranberries, and more. 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This is Wednesday, June the 10th, 2026, and today is a great day to be alive.
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0: Fly. Down Child Blues Band, Saskatchewan's best music. Another afternoon and evening of some wild weather across southeast Saskatchewan yesterday. Environment Canada telling us it'll be some time before the full extent of the damage is known. They do know a tornado was reported in the North Portal, Oxbow, Alameda area of Saskatchewan, and there have been reports of damage in that area. Rainfall, hail, golf ball size hail reported in Regina, along with localized flooding. Weyburn and Indian Head both reported about 30 millimeters of rain in that storm last evening. Wind gusts up to 85 K reported in and around Estevan and Yorkton as well. I got a photo of the aftermath of the hailstorm in Regina. Knocked down some flowers and a whole bunch of leaves from the trees in one neighborhood. My good friend Kelly Heisler sharing that photo with us. You can see it on the Rob Carney in the Morning Facebook page. In the meantime, if you had some hail damage or captured some video or a photo of the aftermath of the storm last evening, I'd love to see it. I'd love to hear from you. You can post your photos on the Rob Carney in the Morning Facebook page. Share them there. Give me a call. Send me a text. 306-693-8000.
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2: 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We take a look at the latest runoff forecast. And Canada's

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5: A 60% chance of showers and risk of a thunderstorm today, with a few clouds and a high of 20. The chance of showers or a thunderstorm continues overnight, falling to a low of 11. And there's scattered showers, a northwest wind gusting to 50, and a high of 19 tomorrow. Find the full forecast at discovermoosejaw.com and stream the radio anywhere and anytime from the Discover Moose Jaw app.
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7: You know, in the Catholic Church, Cecilia is the patron saint of musicians. Is that what Paul Simon was writing about when he put this song together? I don't think so. 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
1: A few clouds, scattered showers, and a high of 20 today. From the DiscoverMooseJaw.com newsroom, I'm Cameron Kosh. The aftermath of yesterday's severe storm is being tallied across southeastern Saskatchewan. A tornado touched down near North Portal, Oxbow, and Alameda, where damage has also been reported. The storm system brought golf ball-sized hail to Regina, along with some localized flooding. Further south and east, Weyburn and Indian Head picked up about 30 millimeters of rain, while Estevan and Yorkton recorded wind gusts of up to 85 kilometers an hour. The recent rainfall has helped, but fire officials say parts of southern Saskatchewan remain at risk for grass and wildfires. TJ England has the details.
2: White City Fire Chief and Saskatchewan Association of Fire Chiefs Zone 4 Director Matthew Thiriault says recent rain has reduced immediate fire danger, but has not fully recharged ground moisture levels. He says conditions remain drier than average across much of the region and warns that fine fuels such as grass can dry quickly. He would like to remind the community it only takes a short period of heat, wind, and human activity for fire conditions to escalate once again. For Discover Moose Jaw News, I'm TJ England.
1: Southern Saskatchewan is expected to have above-normal water flowing into the province this summer. John Pomeroy, director of the Global Water Futures Observations Project, says that this winter, Alberta recorded above-normal snowpack levels, which, combined with heavy rainfall, has resulted in higher flow amounts heading into Saskatchewan.
3: We still have sites in the Rockies that have over 800 millimeters of water equivalent in the snowpack. That's the depth of water if you melted it. That's still actively melting right now. A lot of the snowpacks are down to 400 or 500 millimeters, depending on their elevation.
1: According to Pomeroy, water was flowing into the South Saskatchewan River system at approximately 1,800 cubic meters per second. According to the latest national rent report, increasing supply and lower population growth have sent the national average rent down 4.7% to just over $2,000. Even though Saskatchewan isn't following the national trend, rising 2.3%, Giacomo Lattice of Rentals.ca says rising vacancy rates could soon ease pricing pressures in markets closer to home.
4: So vacancy rates in the region have increased from about 3.5% to actually now over 8%. And these higher vacancy rates normally put downward pressure on future rent growth. Even though rents are currently still rising today, what we're expecting is the pace of growth in Saskatchewan, and I would assume it's very similar to Moose Jaw, should slow.
1: Even though Saskatchewan's average rent is still on the rise, Lada says he expects markets to begin to soften in the near future. New figures show Moose Jaw's construction season has gone off to a slow start. Here's J.D. Houghton with more.
5: According to the city's latest building permit report, 46 permits worth just over $7.2 million have been issued through the end of May. That's down significantly from the nearly $22 million in permit value recorded during the first 5 months of 2025. Among May's largest projects were new construction developments on Harvest Lane and Hayes Lane, along with several renovation and improvement projects across the city. Only two new homes have been approved in Moose Jaw so far in 2026. You can read more at DiscoverMooseJaw.com. For Discover Moose Jaw News, I'm J.D. Houghton.
1: Last month, the city of Moose Jaw held its spring community cleanup event, which yielded approximately 30 kilograms of garbage collected. The event brought together city staff, members of the operations committee, and community volunteers. Director of Strategic Growth, Craig Hemingway, noted that the spring often reveals litter that is accumulated throughout the winter.
6: That's always a challenge all over the city, and coming out of every winter, there's always going to be a collection of certain things that not just come from within the city, but things that blow into the city as well.
1: According to Hemingway, about 41 volunteers participated in the cleanup effort.
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1: The Moose Jaw Miller Express outscored the Swift Current 57 16-9 at Roswells Park last night. Chris Franks had a night. He went 4-for-5 at the plate with two doubles, a home run, and seven RBI. Jacob Glasner got the win, going six innings and striking out 12 batters. The Millers and 57s have a rematch tonight in Swift Current. In other Western Canadian Baseball League action last night, the Saskatoon Berries topped Medicine Hat 6-1, while the Red Sox and Beavers were rained out in Regina. A hole-in-one at the local Hillcrest Golf Club yesterday. Josh Murray aced hole 12 with a 5-iron from the back tee, a shot that measures 192 yards. The Stanley Cup Final is down to a best-of-three after the Hurricanes beat the Golden Knights 5-3 in Vegas last night. The series is now tied 2-2 with Game 5 in Carolina tomorrow night. And the Toronto Blue Jays came from behind with two runs in the bottom of the ninth and beat the Phillies 3-2.
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1: A few clouds today with a high of 20, scattered showers, and possibly a thunderstorm this afternoon. Cloudy overnight, the scattered showers and thunderstorm risk continues before falling to a low of 11. A mix of sun and cloud tomorrow, possible showers, a northwest wind gusting to 50 and a high of 19. Friday's sunny and 19, and there's sunshine through the weekend with highs of 20 Saturday and 23 Sunday. Find the full forecast at discovermoosejaw.com and stream the radio anywhere and anytime from the Discover Moose Jaw app.
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0: What I Like About You. Saskatchewan's best music. I'm Rob Carney. Checking the scoreboard for you. Western Canadian Baseball League action last night. Saskatoon Berries beat Medicine Hat 6-1. Moose Jaw's Miller Express outscored the Swift Current 57-16-9 in Moose Jaw. They'll play again tonight in Swift Current. The Regina-Weyburn game rained out in Regina. They had some inclement weather, thunderstorms, and a hailstorm in Regina. So the Red Sox and Beavers will have to make that one up. Major League Baseball, the Blue Jays with a big win. They were down 2-1 going into the bottom of the ninth. They tied it up on a wild pitch. Dalton Varsho sitting on third base. And rookie catcher, 25-year-old Brandon Valenzuela, is at the dish.
1: Infield in.
0: Rogers Center came alive. They'll do it again tonight, the Blue Jays and the Phillies. Remember, you can hear all the Blue Jays games on your radio. Golden West Radio, CJYM 1330 Rosetown, CFYM 1210 Kindersley, and AM 1190 Weyburn. Oh, and the Stanley Cup Final, we should touch on that as well. Down to a best of three now after a big win for the Hurricanes. They beat the Golden Knights 5-3 in Vegas last night. Series now tied 2-2. Game 5 in Carolina tomorrow night.
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6: There's single lane traffic and reduced speeds as bridge construction continues on Moose Jaw's north end. And if your commute takes you to Highway 11A near the Regina Bypass Bridge, northbound lanes heading into Regina are closed and traffic is diverted to a single lane on the southbound side. Meanwhile, the paved roadways project continues on 16th Avenue Northwest, as does infrastructure renewal on Cotto Street between Main Street South and 4th Avenue Southwest. If you see something on the roads, you can call or text us at 306-693-8000 and let us know.
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0: The legendary Stampeders got their Prairies tour going last week in Moose Jaw. Since then, they played in Winnipeg, Brandon, Edmonton, and in Camrose last night. Tomorrow night, they'll be at the Jack Singer Concert Hall in Calgary and continue to cruise through Alberta, but they'll come back to Saskatchewan to finish off their tour later this month with shows slated for Prince Albert, Saskatoon, and the Kinexus Arts Centre in Regina. All the details at thestampeders.com.
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0: I see there was more lotto luck in Saskatchewan last night in the Lotto Max draw. Not the big one, but a pretty big one. That story and more coming up after 7 o'clock. This is Brian Adams.

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1: Scattered showers and a high of 20 today. From the DiscoverMooseJaw.com newsroom, I'm Cameron Kosh. Southeastern Saskatchewan is cleaning up after a round of severe weather that packed a serious punch yesterday. A tornado was reported in the North Portal, Oxbow, and Alameda area, and early reports of damage are still being assessed. Meanwhile, Regina was pelted with golf ball-sized hail and saw localized flooding. Weyburn and Indian Head received about 30 millimeters of rain, while wind gusts reached about 85 kilometers an hour in Estevan and Yorkton. Higher than normal mountain snowpack in Alberta is expected to bring relief to Saskatchewan following years of drought-like conditions in many areas. John Pomeroy, a professor at the University of Saskatchewan, said heavy rainfall and increased snowpack are expected to help end a decade-long hydrological drought.
2: We've had just about a decade of fairly low flows through the North and South Saskatchewan River because of low mountain snowpacks and early snowmelt. And 2023 was exceptionally bad, but 24 was bad and 25 wasn't much better. That's really put the water users from the rivers quite a bit of stress.
1: Pomeroy said Swift Current Creek rose significantly following the rainfall, reaching peak levels twice, first on June 1st and again on June 6th. Moose Jaw residents rolled up their sleeves to help clean up the community during the city's annual spring cleanup event last month, with dozens of volunteers chipping in to help. The City of Moose Jaw's Director of Strategic Growth, Craig Hemingway, said the event exceeded expectations.
3: We had a tremendous response in the community. We had about 41 people showed up wanting to go to various parts of Moose Jaw and clean things up. And altogether, we got about 30 kilograms of garbage off the ground and into the landfill.
1: While the city works year-round to maintain public spaces, Hemingway noted that spring often reveals litter that has accumulated throughout the winter. Building permit values continue to fall in Moose Jaw as construction activity remains sluggish in 2026. J.D. Houghton tells us more.
4: The City of Moose Jaw issued 11 building permits in May, down from 27 during the same month last year. Those permits carried a total value of just under $1.9 million, a decrease of more than $7 million compared to May of 2025. Year-to-date, permit values have dropped by more than $14.7 million from the same period last year. The report also shows only two new residential dwellings have been approved in Moose Jaw so far this year. You can read more at DiscoverMooseJaw.com. For Discover Moose Jaw News, I'm J.D. Houghton.
1: Despite Saskatchewan's average rent continuing to rise in the latest national report, Rentals.ca Communications Director Giacomo Lattice says prices in the province could soon join the downward trend seen across much of the nation. The national average is down 4.7% to just over $2,000 per month. Lattice outlines the factors behind the decline.
5: A rare combination of like record apartment supply and weakening demand. So we are seeing a whole swath of personal rentals and condos coming to the rental market. At the same time, we're seeing population growth has slowed dramatically, which is driven largly by declines in the number of international students and other non-permanent residents.
1: He says that all signs point to a softening rental market through to at least 2027. Fire officials say conditions remain relatively stable in Moose Jaw and much of Zone 2 heading into the summer. TJ England has the details.
6: According to Mike Russell, Deputy Chief with the Moose Jaw Fire Department and Zone 2 Director with the Saskatchewan Association of Fire Chiefs, says Southern Saskatchewan Zone 2 area is currently experiencing typical early summer conditions with generally adequate moisture levels. Russell says there are no sign of drought concerns at this time. Wildfire activity remains below average, and fire risk is currently low to moderate. He adds local fire danger is being driven more by weather factors, such as wind and localized drying, than by long-term drought conditions. For Discover Moose Jaw News, I'm TJ England.
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1: The Moose Jaw Miller Express outscored the Swift Current 57 16-9 at Roswells Park last night. Chris Franks had a night. He went 4-for-5 at the plate with two doubles, a home run, and 7 RBI. Jacob Glasner got the win, going 6 innings and striking out 12 batters. The Millers and 57s have a rematch tonight in Swift Current. In other Western Canadian Baseball League action last night, the Saskatoon Berries topped Medicine Hat 6-1, while the Red Sox and Beavers were rained out in Regina. A hole-in-one at the local Hillcrest Golf Club yesterday, Josh Murray aced hole 12 with a 5-iron from the back tee, a shot that measures 192 yards. The Stanley Cup Final is down to a best of three after the Hurricanes beat the Golden Knights 5-3 in Vegas last night. The series is now tied 2-2 with Game 5 in Carolina tomorrow night. And the Toronto Blue Jays came from behind with two runs in the bottom of the ninth and beat the Phillies 3-2.
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1: A few clouds today with a high of 20, scattered showers, and possibly a thunderstorm this afternoon. Cloudy overnight, the scattered showers and thunderstorm risk continues before falling to a low of 11. A mix of sun and cloud tomorrow, possible showers, a northwest wind gusting to 50 and a high of 19. Friday's sunny and 19, and there's sunshine through the weekend with highs of 20 Saturday and 23 Sunday. Find the full forecast at discovermoosejaw.com and stream the radio anywhere and anytime from the Discover Moose Jaw app.
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0: Cannibals. Saskatchewan best music. I'm Rob Carney. Welcome to Midweek Wednesday. Somebody in Saskatchewan won $100,000 last night in the Lotto Max. The jackpot wasn't won. Nobody matched 7 of 7, so it'll be carried over. So it was $10 million last night. It's an estimated $15 million on Friday. Now the Max Plus prize breakdown. Somebody in Ontario, two people in Ontario won $100,000, and somebody in Saskatchewan also won $100,000, so you might want to check your tickets today. Lotto 649, the gold ball jackpot tonight is $10 million.
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0: It's music that makes you feel good. It's on your AM radio. It's Saskatchewan's best music. I'm Rob Kearney. We've got this feature called Her Voice running on all of our radio stations across Saskatchewan and all of our portals. Discover Humboldt, Estevan, Weyburn, Moose Jaw, Swift Current Online, West Central Online. Her Voice is brought to you by CCAN. We're highlighting the extraordinary women who are making a lasting impact in our communities. Women like Jola Erb, who serves Weyburn and area as a double-duty first responder, a paid on-call firefighter, and a primary care paramedic. She does it all. From trailblazing as a teenager to managing high-stakes emergencies, Jola embodies the energy, the resilience, and compassion of the next generation of frontline heroes. She tells us her work is challenging, but also rewarding.
1: It keeps me busy, and it's something that I've looked up to for many years, and it's something that I've pushed myself and worked hard to. So yeah, just being able to help someone through the roughest days, and whether that be with fire or EMS, so it's opened my eyes to how fast things can change, whether it's your life or people that you know, or even like going through school. Like, it went a lot faster than I ever expected. And you have to learn all that stuff in such a short amount of time and be prepared to go out on the streets and do all that. Yeah. And it's like opened how difficult it can be, like mentally and physically, just like with all the schoolwork. Even types of calls that we go to can be very difficult for people, and sometimes they find that out right away once they hit practicum and they realize that this isn't for them type thing.
0: Yeah, but Jola realized it is for her, and we're glad to have her. Read all about it on discoverweyburn.com. Just click on Her Voice and you can read all about Jola Erb today.
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3: 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We take a look at the latest runoff forecast. And Canada's rental market is softening, but doesn't mean lower rates are on the horizon for Moose Jaw. 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
9: 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Congratulations to the graduates. May

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1: 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Saskatchewan's best.

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1: A few clouds, scattered showers, and a high of 20 today. From the DiscoverMooseJaw.com newsroom, I'm Cameron Kosh. The aftermath of yesterday's severe storm is being tallied across southeastern Saskatchewan. A tornado touched down near North Portal, Oxbow, and Alameda, where damage has also been reported. The storm system brought golf ball-sized hail to Regina, along with some localized flooding. Further south and east, Weyburn and Indian Head picked up about 30 millimeters of rain, while Estevan and Yorkton recorded wind gusts of up to 85 kilometers an hour. The recent rainfall has helped, but fire officials say parts of southern Saskatchewan remain at risk for grass and wildfires. TJ England has the details.
2: White City Fire Chief and Saskatchewan Association of Fire Chiefs Zone 4 Director Matthew Thierriot says recent rain has reduced immediate fire danger, but has not fully recharged ground moisture levels. He says conditions remain drier than average across much of the region and warns that fine fuels such as grass can dry quickly. He would like to remind the community it only takes a short period of heat, wind, and human activity for fire conditions to escalate once again. For Discover Moose Jaw News, I'm TJ England.
1: Southern Saskatchewan is expected to have above-normal water flowing into the province this summer. John Pomeroy, director of the Global Water Futures Observations Project, says that this winter, Alberta recorded above-normal snowpack levels, which, combined with heavy rainfall, has resulted in higher flow amounts heading into Saskatchewan.
3: We still have sites in the Rockies that have over 800 millimeters of water equivalent in the snowpack. That's the depth of water if you melted it. That's still actively melting right now. A lot of the snowpacks are down to 400 or 500 millimeters depending on their elevation.
1: According to Pomeroy, water was flowing into the South Saskatchewan River system at approximately 1,800 cubic meters per second. According to the latest national rent report, increasing supply and lower population growth have sent the national average rent down 4.7% to just over $2,000. Even though Saskatchewan isn't following the national trend, rising 2.3%, Giacomo Lattice of Rentals.ca says rising vacancy rates could soon ease pricing pressures in markets closer to home.
4: So vacancy rates in the region have increased from about 3.5% to actually now over 8%. And these higher vacancy rates normally put downward pressure on future rent growth. Even though rents are currently still rising today, what we're expecting is the pace of growth in Saskatchewan, and I would assume it's very similar to Moose Jaw, should slow.
1: Even though Saskatchewan's average rent is still on the rise, Lada says he expects markets to begin to soften in the near future. New figures show Moose Jaw's construction season has gone off to a slow start. Here's J.D. Houghton with more.
5: According to the city's latest building permit report, 46 permits worth just over $7.2 million have been issued through the end of May. That's down significantly from the nearly $22 million in permit value recorded during the first 5 months of 2025. Among May's largest projects were new construction developments on Harvest Lane and Hayes Lane, along with several renovation and improvement projects across the city. Only two new homes have been approved in Moose Jaw so far in 2026. You can read more at DiscoverMooseJaw.com. For Discover Moose Jaw News, I'm J.D. Houghton.
1: Last month, the city of Moose Jaw held its spring community cleanup event, which yielded approximately 30 kilograms of garbage collected. The event brought together city staff, members of the operations committee, and community volunteers. Director of Strategic Growth, Craig Hemingway, noted that the spring often reveals litter that is accumulated throughout the winter.
6: That's always a challenge all over the city, and coming out of every winter, there's always going to be a collection of certain things that not just come from within the city, but things that blow into the city as well.
1: According to Hemingway, about 41 volunteers participated in the cleanup effort.
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1: The Moose Jaw Miller Express outscored the Swift Current 57 16-9 at Roswells Park last night. Chris Franks had a night. He went 4-for-5 at the plate with two doubles, a home run, and seven RBI. Jacob Glasner got the win, going six innings and striking out 12 batters. The Millers and 57s have a rematch tonight in Swift Current. In other Western Canadian Baseball League action last night, the Saskatoon Berries topped Medicine Hat 6-1, while the Red Sox and Beavers were rained out in Regina. A hole-in-one at the local Hillcrest Golf Club yesterday, Josh Murray aced hole 12 with a 5-iron from the back tee, a shot that measures 192 yards. The Stanley Cup Final is down to a best of three after the Hurricanes beat the Golden Knights 5-3 in Vegas last night. The series is now tied 2-2 with Game 5 in Carolina tomorrow night. And the Toronto Blue Jays came from behind with two runs in the bottom of the ninth and beat the Phillies 3-2.
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1: A few clouds today with a high of 20, scattered showers, and possibly a thunderstorm this afternoon. Cloudy overnight, the scattered showers and thunderstorm risk continues before falling to a low of 11. A mix of sun and cloud tomorrow, possible showers, a northwest wind gusting to 50 and a high of 19. Friday's sunny and 19, and there's sunshine through the weekend with highs of 20 Saturday and 23 Sunday. Find the full forecast at discovermoosejaw.com and stream the radio anywhere and anytime from the Discover Moose Jaw app.
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1: Music that makes you feel good. It's Saskatchewan's best music. Hi there, I'm Rob Carney. Midweek Wednesday, we're one day closer to the Riders' home opener. Matter of fact, it's their first game of the season, as it is for the BC Lions. Coming up this Saturday night, CFL Week 2 gets going tomorrow night with 0-1 Hamilton in Winnipeg to take on the 1-0 Blue Bombers. The Argos have yet to play. They'll open up their season Friday night in Montreal. The Alouettes are 1-0. And Saturday night, 5 o'clock, Mosaic Stadium, Saskatchewan and BC. Quarterback Trevor Harris, glad to be back, glad to be looking forward to playing on Saturday, and happy that he's got a lot of veterans coming back. In fact, including Trevor Harris, 10 of the 12 starters on offense are returning players.
2: Yeah, a lot of times, you know, there's certain nuances and plays that are different, and so you're always growing and learning in those things. But in terms of the base plays, the things that we've done in the past that we'll continue to do, you know, we've got a great feel for one another in terms of how we like things done and whatnot. So heading into a season, you know we have those things, but also we've got some new things that are in the works. And you know, Coach Mueller is always evolving, as the great old coordinators always are, and we're really pushing the envelope to do some new things and see how it works out come game time.
1: Riders and Lions, Saturday, 5 o'clock, Mosaic Stadium.
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11: A 60% chance of showers and risk of a thunderstorm today, with a few clouds and a high of 20. The chance of showers or a thunderstorm continues overnight, falling to a low of 11. And there's scattered showers, a northwest wind gusting to 50, and a high of 19 tomorrow. Find the full forecast at discovermoosejaw.com and stream the radio anywhere and anytime from the Discover Moose Jaw app.
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0: from the band. Rob Carney in the Morning, brought to you by JGL, Partners in Agriculture. Speaking of which, Saskatchewan Stock Growers Association wrapping up their convention. And Jeff Yorga has wrapped up his two-year term as president. In his final report to producers, he said there's still a lot of work to be done, including on the new Satellite Forage Rainfall Insurance Program, which he says he's very excited about, but he'd like to see it narrowed down to the quarter section.
1: That means that producers that are doing a better job of maintaining moisture on their land should see a rebate or a lower premium because of their efforts. At the same time, because we're reading satellite data in real time, producers should be able to see real-time payouts if they do trigger a payout. Now, that would bring us in line with how folks are dealing with things in Alberta, and it would give our producers the opportunity to purchase forages if they're in a situation where they're going to need it.
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5: And now your school news with the Prairie South School Division and Holy Trinity Catholic School Division. I'm Callum McAnally, and attention grade 12s at Peacock. Today is the last day for cap and gown pickup, happening between 12 and 12:30. Cotto Hills Elementary is hosting their community barbecue today. It's happening from 5 to 7:30. Cornerstone Christian School has their spring choir concert on June 15th at the Hillcrest Church, featuring the concert choir and vocal jazz. Central Collegiate has been chosen by the Saskatchewan School Boards Association as a recipient for the $20,000 School Nutrition Challenge, an opportunity to improve their space and services for students. And a heads up for Central students that all library books are due today. The new playground at Ecole Palliser Heights is officially open. The students had a blast trying out the new equipment. And Palliser Heights has also been named Inclusive School of the Year. Congratulations. And that's your school news with the Prairie South School Division and Holy Trinity Catholic School Division.
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0: This song came out in 1980, and it wasn't long before every hockey team across the country was playing it during their pregame warmups. The Kid is Hot Tonight. It's Loverboy. It's Saskatchewan's best music.

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1: Scattered showers and a high of 20 today. From the DiscoverMooseJaw.com newsroom, I'm Cameron Kosh. Higher than normal mountain snowpack in Alberta is expected to bring relief to Saskatchewan following years of drought-like conditions in many areas. John Pomeroy, a professor at the University of Saskatchewan, said heavy rainfall and increased snowpack are expected to help end a decade-long hydrological drought.
2: We've had just about a decade of fairly low flows to the North and South Saskatchewan River because of low mountain snowpacks and early snowmelt. And 2023 was exceptionally bad, but 24 was bad and 25 wasn't much better. That's really put the water users from the rivers quite a bit of stress.
1: Pomeroy said Swift Current Creek rose significantly following the rainfall, reaching peak levels twice, first on June 1st and again on June 6th. Moose Jaw residents rolled up their sleeves to help clean up the community during the city's annual spring cleanup event last month, with dozens of volunteers chipping in to help. The City of Moose Jaw's Director of Strategic Growth, Craig Hemingway, said the event exceeded expectations.
3: We had a tremendous response in the community. We had about 41 people showed up wanting to go to various parts of Moose Jaw and clean things up. And altogether, we got about 30 kilograms of garbage off the ground and into the landfill.
1: While the city works year-round to maintain public spaces, Hemingway noted that spring often reveals litter that has accumulated throughout the winter. Building permit values continue to fall in Moose Jaw as construction activity remains sluggish in 2026. J.D. Houghton tells us more.
4: The city of Moose Jaw issued 11 building permits in May, down from 27 during the same month last year. Those permits carried a total value of just under $1.9 million, a decrease of more than $7 million compared to May of 2025. Year-to-date, permit values have dropped by more than $14.7 million from the same period last year. The report also shows only two new residential dwellings have been approved in Moose Jaw so far this year. You can read more at DiscoverMooseJaw.com. For Discover Moose Jaw News, I'm J.D. Houghton.
1: Despite Saskatchewan's average rent continuing to rise in the latest national report, Rentals.ca Communications Director Giacomo Lattis says prices in the province could soon join the downward trend seen across much of the nation. The national average is down 4.7% to just over $2,000 per month. Lattis outlines the factors behind the decline.
5: A rare combination of like record apartment supply and weakening demand. So we are seeing a whole swath of personal rentals and condos coming to the rental market. At the same time, we're seeing population growth has slowed dramatically, which is driven largely by declines in the number of international students and other non-permanent residents.
1: He says that all signs point to a softening rental market through to at least 2027. Fire officials say conditions remain relatively stable in Moose Jaw and much of Zone 2 heading into the summer. TJ England has the details.
6: According to Mike Russell, Deputy Chief with the Moose Jaw Fire Department and Zone 2 Director with the Saskatchewan Association of Fire Chiefs, says Southern Saskatchewan's Zone 2 area is currently experiencing typical early summer conditions with generally adequate moisture levels. Russell says there are no sign of drought concerns at this time. Wildfire activity remains below average, and fire risk is currently low to moderate. He adds local fire danger is being driven more by weather factors, such as wind and localized drying, than by long-term drought conditions. For Discover Moose Jaw News, I'm TJ England.
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7: The cost of fuel. It's leading more people to rethink their summer spending plans. A report issued by TD Bank says more than one-third of Canadians expect to trim their spending plans, and the lion's share of those people say it's because of rising gasoline prices. Now, the ones with the most aggressive spending plans are Gen Z members. One-quarter of them say they'll spend more anyway. But there is one consensus among those surveyed. They will buy local, with 80% saying they intend to buy Canadian or to support local enterprises. That's a 50% increase increase over last year's survey's findings as Canadian patriotism continues to grow in a world of geopolitical upheaval. Now, here's how they're planning to do it. Half of those surveyed said it's time to redeem loyalty points to stretch the budget a bit further, and nearly as many are looking for cost-saving alternatives such as DIY or buying second-hand items. Three-quarters plan to holiday in Canada, with the bulk of those, roughly 50%, planning to explore their own home province a bit more. I'm Paul Martin.
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1: The Moose Jaw Miller Express outscored the Swift Current 57 16-9 at Roswell's Park last night. Chris Franks had a night. He went 4-for-5 at the plate with 2 doubles, a home run, and 7 RBI. Jacob Glasner got the win, going 6 innings and striking out 12 batters. The Millers and 57s have a rematch tonight in Swift Current. In other Western Canadian Baseball League action last night, the Saskatoon Berries topped Medicine Hat 6-1, while the Red Sox and Beavers were rained out in Regina. A hole-in-one at the local Hillcrest Golf Club yesterday. Josh Murray aced hole 12 with a 5-iron from the back tee, a shot that measures 192 yards. The Stanley Cup Final is down to a best-of-3 after the Hurricanes beat the Golden Knights 5-3 in Vegas last night. The series is now tied 2-2 with Game 5 in Carolina tomorrow night. And the Toronto Blue Jays came from behind with 2 runs in the bottom of the 9th and beat the Phillies 3-2.
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1: A few clouds today with a high of 20, scattered showers, and possibly a thunderstorm this afternoon. Cloudy overnight, the scattered showers and thunderstorm risk continues before falling to a low of 11. A mix of sun and cloud tomorrow, possible showers, a northwest wind gusting to 50 and a high of 19. Friday's sunny and 19, and there's sunshine through the weekend with highs of 20 Saturday and 23 Sunday. 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

0: taking you back to the 80s with Hall & Oates on Saskatchewan's Best Music. I'm Rob Carney. Her voice, it's something new at Golden West. We are recognizing, we are highlighting, we are featuring the women who are making a difference in the communities we serve at Golden West. Her voice, presented by CCAN. People like Jola Erb, who serves Weyburn and area as a double-duty first responder, a paid-on-call firefighter, and a primary care paramedic. It's a lot for a young girl like Jola, but it's rewarding and challenging.
1: I think being, younger woman, it shows a good, it gives a good look. 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We're eager to learn, so we adapt to things a lot better. So,
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13: A 60% chance of showers and risk of a thunderstorm today with a few clouds and a high of 20. The chance of showers or a thunderstorm continues overnight, falling to a low of 11. And there's scattered showers, a northwest wind gusting to 50, and a high of 19 tomorrow. Find the full forecast at discovermoosejaw.com and stream the radio anywhere and anytime from the Discover Moose Jaw app.
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0: The legendary Andy King. Saskatchewan's best music. I'm Rob Carney. Waking up for another stressful day on the job? You're not alone. A new study shows a lot of Canadians are dealing with stress at work. I've been pretty lucky over the years. I have had some stressful situations and stressful stretches over the years, but got a pretty good crew to work with right now. And I've got a number of young people that help me with the most stressful part of my job, and that's the new technology. But a lot of Canadians are feeling the stress on the job. More coming up on my daily commentary.
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7: If you're feeling stressed at work, congratulations. You're normal. According to Statistics Canada, about 1 in 5 Canadian workers, that's over 4 million people, say their job stress is high or very high. What's driving it? Not your coworker who microwaves fish in the lunchroom, although let's be honest, that doesn't help. The big culprits are heavy workloads and that never-ending juggling act between work and life. So basically, we're not imagining it. We're not getting softer. Work is, generally speaking, getting heavier, and it's bleeding into our evenings, our weekends, and yes, even that quick check of emails before bed. Bottom line, if you feel overwhelmed, you're in very crowded company. So maybe tonight, skip the inbox, ignore the notifications, and if possible, avoid the fish in the microwave. Your mental health will thank you. And keep your chin up. If you don't like your job, pick another. It's 2026, and you'll find thousands of job postings on the SaaS Jobs website today. I'm Rob Carney.

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1: A few clouds, scattered showers, and a high of 20 today. From the DiscoverMooseJaw.com newsroom, I'm Cameron Kosh. The recent rainfall has helped, but fire officials say parts of southern Saskatchewan remain at risk for grass and wildfires. TJ England has the details.
2: White City Fire Chief and Saskatchewan Association of Fire Chiefs Zone 4 Director Matthew Thiriel says recent rain has reduced immediate fire danger, but has not fully recharged ground moisture levels. He says conditions remain drier than average across much of the region and warns that fine fuels such as grass can dry quickly. He would like to remind the community it only takes a short period of heat, wind, and human activity for fire conditions to escalate once again. For Discover Moose Jaw News, I'm TJ England.
1: Southern Saskatchewan is expected to have above-normal water flowing into the province this summer. John Pomeroy, director of the Global Water Futures Observations Project, says that this winter, Alberta recorded above-normal snowpack levels, which, combined with heavy rainfall, has resulted in higher flow amounts heading into Saskatchewan.
3: We still have sites in the Rockies that have over 800 millimeters of water equivalent in the snowpack. That's the depth of water if you melted it. That's still actively melting right now. A lot of the snowpacks are down to 400 or 500 millimeters depending on their elevation.
1: According to Pomeroy, water was flowing into the South Saskatchewan River system at approximately 1,800 cubic meters per second. According to the latest national rent report, increasing supply and lower population growth have sent the national average rent down 4.7% to just over $2,000. Even though Saskatchewan isn't following the national trend, rising 2.3%, Giacomo Lattice of Rentals.ca says rising vacancy rates could soon ease pricing pressures in markets closer to home.
4: So vacancy rates in the region have increased from about 3.5% to actually now over 8%. And these higher vacancy rates normally put downward pressure on the future rent growth, even though rents are currently still rising today. What we're expecting is the pace of growth in Saskatchewan, and I would assume it's very similar to Moose Jaw, should slow.
1: Even though Saskatchewan's average rent is still on the rise, Lada says he expects markets to begin to soften in the near future. New figures show Moose Jaw's construction season has gone off to a slow start. Here's J.D. Houghton with more.
5: According to the city's latest building permit report, 46 permits worth just over $7.2 million have been issued through the end of May. That's down significantly from the nearly $22 million in permit value recorded during the first 5 months of 2025. Among May's largest projects were new construction developments on Harvest Lane and Hayes Lane, along with several renovation and improvement projects across the city. Only two new homes have been approved in Moose Jaw so far in 2026. You can read more at DiscoverMooseJaw.com. For Discover Moose Jaw News, I'm J.D. Houghton.
1: Last month, the city of Moose Jaw held its spring community cleanup event, which yielded approximately 30 kilograms of garbage collected. The event brought together city staff, members of the operations committee, and community volunteers. Director of Strategic Growth, Craig Hemingway, noted that the spring often reveals litter that is accumulated throughout the winter.
6: That's always a challenge all over the city, and coming out of every winter, there's always going to be a collection of certain things that not just come from within the city, but things that blow into the city as well.
1: According to Hemingway, about 41 volunteers participated in the cleanup effort.
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1: The Moose Jaw Miller Express outscored the Swift Current 57 16-9 at Roswells Park last night. Chris Franks had a night. He went 4-for-5 at the plate with two doubles, a home run, and 7 RBI. Jacob Glasner got the win, going 6 innings and striking out 12 batters. The Millers and 57s have a rematch tonight in Swift Current. In other Western Canadian Baseball League action last night, the Saskatoon Berries topped Medicine Hat 6-1, while the Red Sox and Beavers were rained out in Regina. A hole-in-one at the local Hillcrest Golf Club yesterday. Josh Murray aced hole 12 with a 5-iron from the back tee, a shot that measures 192 yards. The Stanley Cup Final is down to a best-of-three after the Hurricanes beat the Golden Knights 5-3 in Vegas last night. The series is now tied 2-2 with Game 5 in Carolina tomorrow night. And the Toronto Blue Jays came from behind with two runs in the bottom of the ninth and beat the Phillies 3-2.
7: The outgoing president of the Saskatchewan Stock Growers, Jeff Yorda, says producers would like to see the CFIA Animal Health brought back under the federal agriculture umbrella. Yorda says when regulators aren't aligned with agriculture leadership, It creates delays and confusion for producers dealing with animal health issues.
8: Ultimately, if the regulator was responsive to the industry and to the Minister of Agriculture, we'd be able to work through a lot of these processes faster.
7: He noted the TB investigation exposed serious gaps, with producers just receiving compensation almost a year later.
8: Everybody else that had to do work throughout that process was compensated right away. The folks that lost their livelihoods weren't. And, you know, that's just one example of the imbalance that is existing right now with the regulator, and it's one example of something that obviously has to be fixed.
7: For Golden West, I'm Glendalee Allen Vossler.
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1: A few clouds today with a high of 20, scattered showers, and possibly a thunderstorm this afternoon. Cloudy overnight, the scattered showers and thunderstorm risk continues before falling to a low of 11. A mix of sun and cloud tomorrow, possible showers, a northwest wind gusting to 50 and a high of 19. Friday's sunny and 19, and there's sunshine through the weekend with highs of 20 Saturday and 23 Sunday. 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

0: Memory Music from John Mellencamp. Good morning, I'm Rob Carney. Another unsettled weather day. We're expecting showers and perhaps some thunderstorms later this afternoon and this evening. So keep your eyes to the skies. Yesterday, not a good day for southeast Saskatchewan. A number of tornadoes touched down, including one near Oxbow. You can see a spectacular photograph I'm sharing on the Rob Carney in the Morning Facebook page. Saskatchewan Storm Watch sharing the photo of the tornado. It's scary is what it is. And I also got a photo from my friend Kelly in Regina, the aftermath of the hailstorm in Regina yesterday that did a lot of damage. Again, keep your eyes to the skies today. We could see some more thundershower activity. And if you had damage, you had a hailstorm, you got a photo of a tornado or a funnel cloud, I'd love to see it. Add it to the Rob Carney in the Morning Facebook page today.
1: You ever feel like you're the last one to know what's going on? 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
0: Well, it's down to a best of three between the Bobby's Place Carolina Hurricanes and the Canadian Tire Vegas Golden Knights. That's because the Hurricanes won Game 4 last night. 5-3 over the Golden Knights in Vegas. Veteran Captain Jordan Staal, the first star, scoring two goals. Game 5 tomorrow night in Raleigh, North Carolina. A pivotal Game 5. Between the Bobby's Place Carolina Hurricanes and the Canadian Tire Vegas Golden Knights. The Discover Moose Jaw Cup, up for grabs. 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

0: motivational music from Trooper, Saskatchewan's best music. I'm Rob Kearney. Hey, big day in Humboldt, the Lions Club, chipping in and helping out with a community fundraiser called Locked Up to Lift Lives. It's a jail and bail on today from 10 till 4. All proceeds going to the Humboldt and District Hospital Foundation Heliport campaign. They want to build a landing area for stars at the hospital in Humboldt, okay? We'll have more on that story across Saskatchewan checkup with DiscoverHumboldt.com after 9 o'clock.
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0: Birthday and anniversary book for Evans Florist, downtown Moose Jaw, creating beautiful memories for 107 years. We'll start with a happy belated from yesterday to Wayne Fisher from Harold and Tennis. Happy birthday to Mary Ann Henderson, the most beautiful girl this side of Laredo, Texas. And can you pick up some milk and bread and check the mail on the way home? Love, husband Dan. Dan might be in trouble now. Classic Connection, CHAB, good morning.
12: Good morning. Is this Rob?
0: This is Rob.
12: Okay, this is Cheryl Winger calling.
0: Hi, Cheryl.
12: And I'd like to send birthday wishes. Happy 85th birthday to Vida Zirka.
0: Okay.
12: And this is coming from Willis and Cheryl, Gladys and Lawrence.
0: And Floyd and Marie.
12: Yes, you're right.
0: And?
12: Eileen and Terrence.
0: There we go.
12: You almost know the list, don't you?
0: I'm glad you're all still celebrating birthdays. That's awesome.
12: That's right. It is awesome. Okay. Thank you.
0: Thanks for the call.
12: Have a good day.
0: You too.
12: Okay. Bye.
0: Here's another happy birthday to Vida Zirka. Hope you have a good day. Your Sam will have a cake for you. Enjoy. And a happy birthday to Harvey McLean out at Imperial. Love from all your family. Okay, beautiful Teleflora party bouquet of flowers from Evans Florist in downtown Moose Jaw today for Mary Ann Henderson.
13: Yeah, baby. Yeah.
0: Congratulations, Mary Ann. Hope you have a great day. And don't forget the milk and bread and check the mail, okay? A fitting song for many after yesterday and last evening called After the Rain from Blue Rodeo. It's on Saskatchewan's Best Music.

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1: Scattered showers and a high of 20 today. From the DiscoverMooseJaw.com newsroom, I'm Cameron Kosh. Higher than normal mountain snowpack in Alberta is expected to bring relief to Saskatchewan following years of drought-like conditions in many areas. John Pomeroy, a professor at the University of Saskatchewan, said heavy rainfall and increased snowpack are expected to help end a decade-long hydrological drought.
2: We've had just about a decade of fairly low flows through the North and South Saskatchewan River because of low mountain snowpacks and early snowmelt. And 2023 was exceptionally bad, but 24 was bad and 25 wasn't much better. That's really put the water users from the rivers quite a bit of stress.
1: Pomeroy said Swift Current Creek rose significantly following the rainfall, reaching peak levels twice, first on June 1st and again on June 6th. Moose Jaw residents rolled up their sleeves to help clean up the community during the city's annual spring cleanup event last month, with dozens of volunteers chipping in to help. The City of Moose Jaw's Director of Strategic Growth, Craig Hemingway, said the event exceeded expectations.
3: We had a tremendous response in the community. We had about 41 people showed up wanting to go to various parts of Moose Jaw and clean things up. And altogether, we got about 30 kilograms of garbage off the ground and into the landfill.
1: While the city works year-round to maintain public spaces, Hemingway noted that spring often reveals litter that has accumulated throughout the winter. Building permit values continue to fall in Moose Jaw as construction activity remains sluggish in 2026. J.D. Houghton tells us more.
4: The city of Moose Jaw issued 11 building permits in May, down from 27 during the same month last year. Those permits carried a total value of just under $1.9 million, a decrease of more than $7 million compared to May of 2025. Year-to-date permit values have dropped by more than $14.7 million from the same period last year. The report also shows only two new residential dwellings have been approved in Moose Jaw so far this year. You can read more at DiscoverMooseJaw.com. For Discover Moose Jaw News, I'm J.D. Houghton.
1: Despite Saskatchewan's average rent continuing to rise in the latest national report, Rentals.ca Communications Director Giacomo Lattis says prices in the province could soon join the downward trend seen across much of the nation. The national average is down 4.7% to just over $2,000 per month. Lattis outlines the factors behind the decline.
5: A rare combination of like record apartment supply and weakening demand. So we are seeing a whole swath of personal rentals and condos coming to the rental market. At the same time, we're seeing population growth has slowed dramatically, which is driven largely by declines in the number of international students and other non-permanent residents.
1: He says that all signs point to a softening rental market through to at least 2027. Fire officials say conditions remain relatively stable in Moose Jaw and much of Zone 2 heading into the summer. TJ England has the details.
6: According to Mike Russell, Deputy Chief with the Moose Jaw Fire Department and Zone 2 Director with the Saskatchewan Association of Fire Chiefs, says Southern Saskatchewan's Zone 2 area is currently experiencing typical early summer conditions with generally adequate moisture levels. Russell says there are no sign of drought concerns at this time. Wildfire activity remains below average, and fire risk is currently low to moderate. He adds local fire danger is being driven more by weather factors, such as wind and localized drying, than by long-term drought conditions. For Discover Moose Jaw News, I'm TJ England.
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1: The Moose Jaw Miller Express outscored the Swift Current 57 16-9 at Roswells Park last night. Chris Franks had a night. He went 4-for-5 at the plate with two doubles, a home run, and seven RBI. Jacob Glasner got the win, going six innings and striking out 12 batters. The Millers and 57s have a rematch tonight in Swift Current. In other Western Canadian Baseball League action last night, the Saskatoon Berries topped Medicine Hat 6-1, while the Red Sox and Beavers were rained out in Regina. A hole-in-one at the local Hillcrest Golf Club yesterday, Josh Murray aced hole 12 with a 5-iron from the back tee, a shot that measures 192 yards. The Stanley Cup Final is down to a best-of-three after the Hurricanes beat the Golden Knights 5-3 in Vegas last night. The series is now tied 2-2 with Game 5 in Carolina tomorrow night. And the Toronto Blue Jays came from behind with two runs in the bottom of the ninth and beat the Phillies 3-2.
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1: A few clouds today with a high of 20, scattered showers, and possibly a thunderstorm this afternoon. Cloudy overnight, the scattered showers and thunderstorm risk continues before falling to a low of 11. A mix of sun and cloud tomorrow, possible showers, a northwest wind gusting to 50 and a high of 19. Friday's sunny and 19, and there's sunshine through the weekend with highs of 20 Saturday and 23 Sunday. 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

0: this rock and roll radio show for JGL Partners and Agriculture. That's Bon Jovi. I'm Rob Carney. Big day in Humboldt, a community fundraiser sponsored by the Lions Club. Locked up to lift lives. It's a jail and bail today. It's on from 10 till 4. So if you're a prominent citizen in Humboldt, you might expect to get arrested today. And then you'll need to call your friends and family and get bailed out. All the proceeds are going to the Humboldt and District Hospital Foundation Heliport campaign. They want to build a landing pad for Stars Air Ambulance at the Humboldt Hospital. So a most important fundraiser there. I also see it's award season and a number of athletes at Humboldt Collegiate receiving awards this week. You can see their smiling faces and read all about it at discoverhumboldt.com. And a busy weekend on the way in and around Humboldt. 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

0: 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It's Saskatchewan's best music. Hi there, I'm Rob Carney. Hey, in case you missed it earlier, somebody in Saskatchewan has a lottery ticket worth $100,000. Nobody won the jackpot in the Lotto Max last night, so it's carried over. It was $10 million. It's now estimated at $15 million for Friday. But in the Max Plus prize category, somebody in Saskatchewan has a ticket worth $100,000. So, check your tickets. Lotto 649 Gold Ball jackpot tonight. $10 million.
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3: Back in 1969, Joni Mitchell was scheduled to perform at the Woodstock Music and Arts Festival, but ended up canceling due to a prior booking. That didn't stop her from writing about the legendary concert.
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3: 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Joni Mitchell first performed her classic hit, Woodstock, live just 1 month after the historic festival. 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
8: A 60% chance of showers and risk of a thunderstorm today, with a few clouds and a high of 20. The chance of showers or a thunderstorm continues overnight, falling to a low of 11. And there's scattered showers, a northwest wind gusting to 50, and a high of 19 tomorrow. Find the full forecast at discovermoosejaw.com and stream the radio anywhere and anytime from the Discover Moose Jaw app.
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0: rock star Billy Idol, Saskatchewan's best music. I'm Rob Carney. 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
7: Now off to one of the oldest communities in the province, the town of Willow Bunch, located approximately an hour and a half south of Moose Jaw. 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This quaint community is home to one of the finest museums in rural Saskatchewan, and they have a regional park, which also boasts a scenic golf course in the valley, complete with the great hospitality of small-town Saskatchewan. The 1,000-year-old St. Victor petroglyphs are located just a short drive from Willow Bunch and is one of Saskatchewan's greatest mysteries. Willow Bunch is truly a hidden prairie gem.
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1: A few clouds, scattered showers, and a high of 20 today. From the DiscoverMooseJaw.com newsroom, I'm Cameron Kosh. The recent rainfall has helped, but fire officials say parts of southern Saskatchewan remain at risk for grass and wildfires. TJ England has the details.
2: White City Fire Chief and Saskatchewan Association of Fire Chiefs Zone 4 Director Matthew Thiriel says recent rain has reduced immediate fire danger but has not fully recharged ground moisture levels. He says conditions remain drier than average across much of the region and warns that fine fuels such as grass can dry quickly. He would like to remind the community it only takes a short period of heat, wind, and human activity for fire conditions to escalate once again. For Discover Moose Jaw News, I'm TJ England.
1: Southern Saskatchewan is expected to have above-normal water flowing into the province this summer. John Pomeroy, director of the Global Water Futures Observations Project, says that this winter, Alberta recorded above-normal snowpack levels, which, combined with heavy rainfall, has resulted in higher flow amounts heading into Saskatchewan.
3: We still have sites in the Rockies that have over 800 millimeters of water equivalent in the snowpack. That's the depth of water if you melted it. That's still actively melting right now. A lot of the snowpacks are down to 400 or 500 millimeters depending on their elevation.
1: According to Pomeroy, water was flowing into the South Saskatchewan River system at approximately 1,800 cubic meters per second. According to the latest national rent report, increasing supply and lower population growth have sent the national average rent down 4.7% to just over $2,000. Even though Saskatchewan isn't following the national trend, rising 2.3%, Giacomo Lattice of Rentals.ca says rising vacancy rates could soon ease pricing pressures in markets closer to home.
4: So vacancy rates in the region have increased from about 3.5% to actually now over 8%. And these higher vacancy rates normally put downward pressure on future rent growth, even though rents are currently still rising today. What we're expecting is the pace of growth in Saskatchewan, and I would assume it's very similar to Moose Jaw, should slow.
1: Even though Saskatchewan's average rent is still on the rise, Lada says he expects markets to begin to soften in the near future. New figures show Moose Jaw's construction season has gone off to a slow start. Here's J.D. Houghton with more.
5: According to the city's latest building permit report, 46 permits worth just over $7.2 million have been issued through the end of May. That's down significantly from the nearly $22 million in permit value recorded during the first 5 months of 2025. Among May's largest projects were new construction developments on Harvest Lane and Hayes Lane, along with several renovation and improvement projects across the city. Only two new homes have been approved in Moose Jaw so far in 2026. You can read more at DiscoverMooseJaw.com. For Discover Moose Jaw News, I'm J.D. Houghton.
1: Last month, the city of Moose Jaw held its spring community cleanup event, which yielded approximately 30 kilograms of garbage collected. The event brought together city staff, members of the operations committee, and community volunteers. Director of Strategic Growth, Craig Hemingway, noted that the spring often reveals litter that is accumulated throughout the winter.
6: That's always a challenge all over the city, and coming out of every winter, there's always going to be a collection of certain things that not just come from within the city, but things that blow into the city as well.
1: According to Hemingway, about 41 volunteers participated in the cleanup effort.
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1: The Moose Jaw Miller Express outscored the Swift Current 57 16-9 at Roswell's Park last night. Chris Franks had a night. He went 4-for-5 at the plate with two doubles, a home run, and seven RBI. Jacob Glasner got the win, going six innings and striking out 12 batters. The Millers and 57s have a rematch tonight in Swift Current. In other Western Canadian Baseball League action last night, the Saskatoon Berries topped Medicine Hat 6-1, while the Red Sox and Beavers were rained out in Regina. A hole-in-one at the local Hillcrest Golf Club yesterday. Josh Murray aced hole 12 with a 5-iron from the back tee, a shot that measures 192 yards. The Stanley Cup Final is down to a best-of-three after the Hurricanes beat the Golden Knights 5-3 in Vegas last night. The series is now tied 2-2 with Game 5 in Carolina tomorrow night. And the Toronto Blue Jays came from behind with two runs in the bottom of the ninth and beat the Phillies 3-2.
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1: A few clouds today with a high of 20, scattered showers, and possibly a thunderstorm this afternoon. Cloudy overnight. The scattered showers and thunderstorm risk continues before falling to a low of 11. A mix of sun and cloud tomorrow, possible showers, a northwest wind gusting to 50 and a high of 19. Friday's sunny and 19, and there's sunshine through the weekend with highs of 20 Saturday and 23 Sunday. Find the full forecast at discovermoosejaw.com and stream the radio anywhere and anytime from the Discover Moose Jaw app.
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6: A 60% chance of showers and risk of a thunderstorm today, with a few clouds and a high of 20. The chance of showers or a thunderstorm continues overnight, falling to a low of 11. And there's scattered showers, a northwest wind gusting to 50, and a high of 19 tomorrow. Find the full forecast at discovermoosejaw.com and stream the radio anywhere.

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3: Shortly before the Tragically Hip released their 1989 album Up to Here, they made a decision as a band that would keep them together for almost 30 years. 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
10: 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He signed Treaty 6 at Battleford in 1880. 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
1: Scattered showers and a high of 20 today. From the DiscoverMooseJaw.com newsroom, I'm Cameron Kosh. Higher than normal mountain snowpack in Alberta is expected to bring relief to Saskatchewan following years of drought-like conditions in many areas. John Pomeroy, a professor at the University of Saskatchewan, said heavy rainfall and increased snowpack are expected to help end a decade-long hydrological drought.
2: We've had just about a decade of fairly low flows to the north and south Saskatchewan River because of low mountain snowpacks and early snowmelt. And 2023 was exceptionally bad, but 24 was bad and 25 wasn't much better. That's really put the water users from the rivers quite a bit of stress.
1: Pomeroy said Swift Current Creek rose significantly following the rainfall, reaching peak levels twice, first on June 1st and again on June 6th. Moose Jaw residents rolled up their sleeves to help clean up the community during the city's annual spring cleanup event last month, with dozens of volunteers chipping in to help. The City of Moose Jaw's Director of Strategic Growth, Craig Hemingway, said the event exceeded expectations.
3: We had a tremendous response in the community. We had about 41 people showed up wanting to go to various parts of Moose Jaw and clean things up. And altogether, we got about 30 kilograms of garbage off the ground and into the landfill.
1: While the city works year-round to maintain public spaces, Hemingway noted that spring often reveals litter that has accumulated throughout the winter. Building permit values continue to fall in Moose Jaw as construction activity remains sluggish in 2026. J.D. Houghton tells us more.
4: The city of Moose Jaw issued 11 building permits in May, down from 27 during the same month last year. Those permits carried a total value of just under $1.9 million, a decrease of more than $7 million compared to May of 2025. Year-to-date, permit values have dropped by more than $14.7 million from the same period last year. The report also shows only two new residential dwellings have been approved in Moose Jaw so far this year. You can read more at DiscoverMooseJaw.com. For Discover Moose Jaw News, I'm J.D. Houghton.
1: Despite Saskatchewan's average rent continuing to rise in the latest national report, Rentals.ca Communications Director Giacomo Lattis says prices in the province could soon join the downward trend seen across much of the nation. The national average is down 4.7% to just over $2,000 per month. Lattis outlines the factors behind the decline.
5: A rare combination of like record apartment supply and weakening demand. So we are seeing a whole swath of purpose-built rentals and condos coming to the rental market. At the same time, we're seeing population growth has slowed dramatically, which is driven largely by declines in the number of international students and other non-permanent residents.
1: He says that all signs point to a softening rental market through to at least 2027. Fire officials say conditions remain relatively stable in Moose Jaw and much of Zone 2 heading into the summer. TJ England has the details.
6: According to Mike Russell, Deputy Chief with the Moose Jaw Fire Department and Zone 2 Director with the Saskatchewan Association of Fire Chiefs, says Southern Saskatchewan's Zone 2 area is currently experiencing typical early summer conditions with generally adequate moisture levels. Russell says there are no sign of drought concerns at this time. Wildfire activity remains below average, and fire risk is currently low to moderate. He adds local fire danger is being driven more by weather factors, such as wind and localized drying, than by long-term drought conditions. For Discover Moose Jaw News, I'm TJ England.
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1: The Moose Jaw Miller Express outscored the Swift Current 57 16-9 at Roswells Park last night. Chris Franks had a night. He went 4-for-5 at the plate with two doubles, a home run, and 7 RBI. Jacob Glasner got the win, going 6 innings and striking out 12 batters. The Millers and 57s have a rematch tonight in Swift Current. In other Western Canadian Baseball League action last night, the Saskatoon Berries topped Medicine Hat 6-1, while the Red Sox and Beavers were rained out in Regina. A hole-in-one at the local Hillcrest Golf Club yesterday, Josh Murray aced hole 12 with a 5-iron from the back tee, a shot that measures 192 yards. The Stanley Cup Final is down to a best-of-three after the Hurricanes beat the Golden Knights 5-3 in Vegas last night. The series is now tied 2-2 with Game 5 in Carolina tomorrow night. And the Toronto Blue Jays came from behind with two runs in the bottom of the ninth and beat the Phillies 3-2.
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1: A few clouds today with a high of 20, scattered showers, and possibly a thunderstorm this afternoon. Cloudy overnight. The scattered showers and thunderstorm risk continues before falling to a low of 11. A mix of sun and cloud tomorrow, possible showers, a northwest wind gusting to 50 and a high of 19. Friday's sunny and 19, and there's sunshine through the weekend with highs of 20 Saturday and 23 Sunday. 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
4: Now, your Discover Moose Jaw weather.
11: A 60% chance of showers and risk of a thunderstorm today, with a few clouds and a high of 20. The chance of showers or a thunderstorm continues overnight, falling to a low of 11. And there's scattered showers, a northwest wind gusting to 50, and a high of 19 tomorrow. Find the full forecast at discovermoosejaw.com and stream the radio anywhere and anytime from the Discover Moose Jaw app.
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2: What started out as a prank on his brother turned into one of the biggest hits that Randy Bachman would ever write. You Ain't Seen Nothing Yet was never supposed to be recorded. 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When record execs heard the song, they knew they had a hit on their hands and convinced BTO to record it for their album. The song would go on to top the Billboard Hot 100 chart, sell over a million copies, and ultimately help Randy's brother overcome his stutter.
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11: A 60% chance of showers and risk of a thunderstorm today, with a few clouds and a high of 20. The chance of showers or a thunderstorm continues overnight, falling to a low of 11. And there's scattered showers, a northwest wind gusting to 50, and a high of 19 tomorrow. Find the full forecast at discovermoosejaw.com and stream the radio anywhere and anytime from the Discover Moose Jaw app.
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14: The community of Finlater is located approximately 70 kilometers northeast of Moose Jaw along the Louis Riel Trail. 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

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From Sarawak to Amazonas, Costa Rica to mangy BC hills, cortege rhythm of

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1: Cloudy with some rain and a low of 11 tonight. In the DiscoverMooseJaw.com newsroom, I'm J.D. Houghton. Moose Jaw City Council has approved changes to its traffic bylaw aimed at clarifying rules around sidewalks and pedestrian spaces. The updated bylaw now explicitly bans motor vehicles from driving on sidewalks and boulevards, with limited exceptions for crossings. Councillor Patrick Boyle says the change brings the city in line with provincial law.
2: This is a bit of a cleanup one to make sure we're consistent with the Provincial Traffic Safety Act. So it is adopting what the province has in place that we have to adhere to. So it's just a highlight for small vehicles on sidewalks.
1: The bylaw also updates definitions around mobility aids and sets a new fine of $580 for violations. Six graduating female athletes from Moose Jaw and the surrounding area were each awarded a $5,000 scholarship from the Women for Women Golf Tournament. Vanier Collegiate's Blake Maltese was one of the recipients, who will attend Kansas City, Kansas Community College this fall.
3: It means a lot for me, especially since I want to do a lot of schooling in the future, so any money I can get is very helpful to my future goals.
1: She plans to pursue a chemistry degree while playing softball as an outfielder. Another recipient, Central's Addison Simpson, thanked the community for continuing to invest in young female athletes.
3: It means a lot to know that the community has all of our backs, especially being girls that are playing sports. It's a bit more of a smaller community that we have, so to know that everyone supports us here feels great.
1: Simpson will attend King's University in Edmonton this fall to continue playing basketball. The other recipients were Gracelyn Blanchard, Kensington DeMassey, Cambria Stuhler, and Piper Ferris. More than 200 Moose Jaw area students got a hands-on lesson in agriculture this week during a food farm event at McDougall Acres. The event, organized with Agriculture in the Classroom Saskatchewan, brought 202 grade 3 and 4 students to the family farm to learn about everything from crop production and seed cleaning to beekeeping and dairy farming. Anna McDonald said Agriculture in the Classroom Saskatchewan helps connect the dots of where some items come from.
4: It's really exciting to see that aha moment where it's like, oh, my cheese, it comes from dairy farms in Saskatchewan, or being able to see, oh, this is what chickpeas look like.
1: Students rotated through 8 stations during the day, including planting potatoes, learning about soil health, exploring farm equipment, and making hummus from Saskatchewan-grown chickpeas. Prism Moose Jaw is celebrating what organizers call a successful Pride Week. Events throughout the week included a Pride March, Games Night, art exhibit, and an all-ages drag competition. Pride Week coordinator Erin Heidebaugh says one of the highlights was Friday night's drag competition.
5: We had so much fun at the drag competition on Friday night. We had great participation from our competitors.
1: Organizers say community members are already asking for more events throughout the year. And car enthusiasts will have a chance to get a closer look at automotive history this Father's Day weekend. The Western Development Museum is bringing back its Pop the Hood event. Operations manager Carla Rasmussen says visitors will be able to learn directly from museum volunteers.
6: These technicians will be able to pop the hoods on many of our vehicles, and they'll be there to talk about them. And most of these volunteers are real gearheads. They love cars, automobiles.
1: The event is included with regular museum admission and free for members.
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1: The Moose Jaw Miller Express will head west on Highway 1 tonight to take on the Swift Kern 57s in the back half of a home-and-home set. Moose Jaw blasted the 57s 16-9 last night for their fifth win of the season. Chris Franks went 4-for-5 with a home run and 7 RBIs. Elsewhere in the WCBL tonight, Saskatoon hosts Medicine Hat and Regina is down in Weyburn. In local baseball, the 18U AAA Canucks host the White Butte Broncos at Roswells Park. The 18U AAs are in Lumsden, and the 15U AAAs head south to take on the Southeast Twins. Six Moose Jaw hockey players heard their names called during yesterday's Saskatchewan Junior Hockey League draft. Owen Tribier, Trey Stanhope, Drayson Silbernagle, Noah Delorier, Reed Florent, and Dylan Flanagan all were selected. The Moose Jaw Warriors added to their roster yesterday by signing 2010-born defenseman James Stanton. Stanton, from Winnipeg, Manitoba, picked up a goal and 7 points along with 36 penalty minutes last season with Rink Winnipeg's U18 prep squad. Also, fans should know that today is the Warriors' early bird season ticket deadline. You can get yours by visiting the Warriors' office or on mjwarriors.ca. The Stanley Cup Final is down to a best of three after the Hurricanes beat the Golden Knights 5-3 in Vegas last night. The series now tied 2-2 with Game 5 in Carolina tomorrow night. And the Blue Jays will wrap up their series against the Phillies tonight. We want your local sports scores and stories. 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
7: A special weather statement is in effect as conditions will be favorable for the development of funnel clouds today. Today is mainly cloudy, scattered showers with a risk of a thunderstorm, north wind of 20 kilometers an hour, high of 20. Tonight, cloudy, scattered showers with a risk of a thunderstorm early this evening, west wind of 20 kilometers an hour, low of 11. Tomorrow, a mix of sun and cloud, scattered showers, temperature high of 19. Friday, sunny, high of 19. Saturday, sunny, high of 20. And Sunday, sunny, high of 23. Find the full forecast at discovermoosejaw.com and stream the radio anywhere and anytime from the Discover Moose Jaw app.
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7: The TSX is down by 131. The Dow is down by 755. NASDAQ is down by 401. And the Canadian dollar is trading at 71.6 cents U.S.
9: 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Saskatchewan highways, lots of construction popping up here and there. I've told you before, there's lots of construction in the southwest portion of the province. And on the Trans-Canada Highway in both directions, just west of Broadview, you'll need to slow down in that neck of the woods. Here in Moose Jaw, street sweeping is on the go today on McDonald, Hall, and Laurier Streets, as well as Elizabeth Street. Tomorrow, they'll get it going in the avenues. Cast iron water main work continues on South Hill and over on the northwest side around Pasco Drive. And the 2026 Moose Jaw Hometown Fair Parade coming up. This year's theme is Salute to Your Heroes. The parade will be held Thursday, June 18th, 7 o'clock, of course, starting at the Town and Country Mall and heading south on Main Street. 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
9: 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I'm Robbie Carney. Thanks for listening. Sam gets his song first today. A top 10 hit on the Billboard Singles Chart 22 years ago in 2004. The first single for The Killers. The song is actually based on what happened to their lead singer, Brandon Flowers. He had a hunch his girlfriend was cheating on him, and his suspicions were confirmed when he discovered her with another man at a pub in his hometown of Las Vegas. It's a really good song, but one that brings back some not-so-pleasant memories for some. It's Mr. Brightside on The Electric Lunch.

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This one's for Doug. Knock off early today. Go for a soda.

great old rock and roll tune from Kim Mitchell. You're listening to The Electric Lunch on the greatest hits of all time, 800-CHAB. Brad and Drake, thinking about some Jimi Hendrix today. A classic from 1970. On the greatest hits of all time.

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2: Hi, Tom Cochran for me, please.
1: Okay, what song?
2: You pick.
1: I pick. Okay, who's this?
2: Jean-Marc.
1: Hey, Jean-Marc, how are you?
2: I'm alive, all right.
1: Well, that's good. Okay, I'll pick a Tom Cochran song just for you.
2: Thank you.
1: Thanks for the call.
2: You're welcome.
1: How about Tom Cochran with Red Ryder? Don't fight it. On the Electric Lunch.

0: Slade for my boy, Kelly. Taking a little trip back to high school, maybe, Kelly? That's what the electric lunch is for, baby. More requests coming up.
1: You ever feel like you're the last one to know what's going on? 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
12: Yes, Rob, could you please play Music Box Dancer for me?
0: Music Box Dancer by Frank Mills.
12: Yes, yes.
0: Yeah, who's this?
12: Carolyn.
0: Carolyn who?
12: Carolyn Cunanan.
0: Okay, Carolyn. I don't think you've ever called the Electric Lunch before.
12: I haven't, but I got the bouquet one time.
0: Oh, okay. Well, thanks for listening.
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0: Sarah McLachlan for Doyle on the Electric Lunch with a few lightning crackles on your AM radio. Special weather statement has been issued. Severe thunderstorms are possible, so do be extra careful today and take cover if the weather gets nasty, won't you? We got room for one more. We've got Joe Walsh for Daryl to wrap it up next.
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2: Hey, it's David from the Fraternal Order of Eagles. I just wanted to let everybody know we're having a lock party on June 27th. 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The first band is Too Easy, going from 2 p.m. to 6 p.m. Our second band is Breakdown, going from 7 to 11 p.m. We have a cover charge of $10, and we're looking to sign up some new members down there, so we hope to see you all there. Taking place at 561 Home Street West in the parking lot.
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6: If you're feeling stressed at work, congratulations. You're normal. 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What's driving it? Not your coworker who microwaves fish in the lunchroom, although let's be honest, that doesn't help. The big culprits are heavy workloads and that never-ending juggling act between work and life. So basically, we're not imagining it. We're not getting softer. Work is, generally speaking, getting heavier, and it's bleeding into our evenings, our weekends, and yes, even that quick check of emails before bed. 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And keep your chin up. If you don't like your job, pick another. It's 2026, and you'll find thousands of job postings on the SAS Jobs website today. I'm Rob Kearney.
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10: If you look at the canola market this year compared to last year at the same time, it's following a similar trading pattern. In both years, canola started the year strong until March, took a break for a month, and then kept going to make new highs in June. From that point, last June, canola then traded straight down until harvest. Will canola follow that pattern from here on out this year, now that canola traded down very sharply at the end of last week? 2 years do not make a trend, but what is a consistent and reliable measure is the historical seasonal grain futures pattern. Major crops like canola, corn, soybeans, and soybean oil tend to make their highs for the year in the May to June timeframe. 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
14: The discovery of New World screwworm in Texas has triggered new livestock import restrictions into Canada. Brian Perrier, agribusiness specialist with Bullseye Feeds, says while the risk to Canada remains low for now, the situation is being closely watched.
15: The factor is going to be is how well the U.S. can kind of control it. You can treat it, but it's just to see how fast it naturally moves in the summertime. It won't survive winter by any means, especially in Canada. But yeah, at this point from Texas, I think last year we imported like 8,000 head out of Texas. So a fairly small number. But as the area and regions grow, it may start to impact flows from other states, possibly into Canada.
14: Screwworm is a parasitic fly whose larvae attack living tissue of warm-blooded animals, especially livestock, prompting Canada to temporarily shut the border to Texas-origin farm animals, including cattle, horses, sheep, goats, pigs, bison, and farm deer. For Golden West, I'm Glendalee Allen Vossler.
16: 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This is my game. This is my field. And with the Lattice Era, I'm going to win. 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Always read and follow label directions.
14: Today on the Prairie Ag Wire, I had a chance to talk with Brian Perrier, an agribusiness specialist with Bullseye Feeds. He gave the beef market outlook at the Saskatchewan Stock Growers 113th AGM and Convention this week. Brian, you started your presentation to producers by talking about how supply chain drives the market chain.
15: We follow the trend on beef supplies. As you know, supplies are growing, generally that's a negative price trend, and if supplies are tightening, that'd be a positive price trend, basically. So yeah, as supplies are changing, that will drive the trend on the price. So we've seen significantly lower cattle numbers. We've got some of the lowest herd numbers in 60-70 years, but one of the major ways we offset lower cattle numbers, and we've been doing it for decades, is basically, yeah, we're making cattle bigger and bigger, and we're getting more beef per cow through production efficiencies. It doesn't offset the total decline, but it offsets a significant portion of the shrinking cattle numbers.
14: So what are we looking at as far as weights then?
15: Well, we've seen like this last year, again, record high weights. We're seeing year over year, generally year over year increases, could be from 20, 30 pounds on averages. Like we talk about an average steer carcass weight being over 1,000 pounds. So take every steer slaughtered in Canada or in Western Canada, and you're averaging over 1,000 pounds. You've got some massive steers. Whereas, you know, 5, 7, 8 years ago, we didn't even see steers in the springtime in the first over 900 pounds. So big great increase.
14: The U.S. has become a big importer.
15: Yeah, you know, the U.S. typically, historically, was a net importer of beef. And then in the last cattle cycle, starting about, you know, 2011, 12, they started to become a net exporter, just marginally. And then after the peak in 2014 in the market, and sort of we saw supply shrink, they became a net importer. And they were kind of balanced for several years. But yeah, now with these very small cattle herd and production, they've become a major importer. They're importing more beef than Canada produces. The U.S. usually dominated the globe as the largest beef producer in the world, but Brazil has taken over that. And yeah, they are massive exporters. A lot of beef went to China as they grew their herd and productivity as well. But now there may be some restrictions into China in terms of how much they can export there. So now, you know, they're obviously eyeing up shipping more beef into North America, where we have very strong prices, obviously.
14: Now, we've been hearing about New World screwworm showing up in Mexico. Now it's in Texas. How big a concern is that for us? Do we see a lot of animals from Texas coming in?
1: normally. I know we've got a ban on it now, but...
15: It's kind of a complicated situation overall because, you know, it's not surprising to be found in the U.S. It's just going to move naturally north out of Mexico, and it's been making its way north for the last year or two. It's moved into Texas. The factor is going to be is how well the U.S. can kind of control it. You can treat it, but it's just to see how fast it naturally moves in the summertime. It won't survive winter by any means, especially in Canada. But from Texas, I think last year we imported like 8,000 head out of Texas. So a fairly small number. But as the area and regions grow, it may start to impact flows from other states, possibly into Canada.
1: Of course, we've got to talk about cattle prices again. Last year when we chatted at the Stock Grower Convention, we talked about record prices. We're still there.
15: Supply trend drives kind of the market price trend. And, you know, as supply is tight and prices have gone up. And the demand is really what drives the magnitude in those price changes. And demand has been absolutely phenomenal. You know, people are continuing to consume beef basically the same rate as they used to, despite where we're seeing 5, 8, 10% increase year-over-year increases in retail price. So demand's been huge. With tight cattle supplies, you know, packers are aggressive buying cattle. Consumers are paying record high prices.
1: And you add to that the rain we have, and you see a lot of smiling faces here.
15: Canada had a little bit of an expansion. U.S. herd, we thought maybe would have expanded last year. Their breeding herd basically came in flat. You know, if they get the rain, there might be some slight expansion in the United States. And in Canada, we did see our cow numbers up a couple percent. They're very low. They're the lowest they've been since the 80s. We're seeing that uptick. And yeah, the price of breeding stock, you know, people are made big money. They're definitely investing in breeding stock. So we might continue to see a little bit of a uptick in our breeding herd here in Canada with the prices, the profitability, and the moisture.
1: I've been talking with Brian Perrier. He gave the market presentation at the Saskatchewan Stock Growers AGM and Convention for Golden West. I'm Glendalee Allen Vossler.
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18: Unsettled weather conditions will occur across Saskatchewan today and tomorrow, maybe lingering into Friday morning. And that will include some northwesterly breezes, cooler temperatures, and some rain. I'm meteorologist Drew Lerner for the Golden West Radio Network. Two areas of concentrated rainfall will occur here today and into tonight. The first will be in the northeast. This will occur from the Wynyard area over towards Dauphin, Manitoba, and northeastward into the Hudson Bay, Teasdale, Nipawin areas. And in that region, we'll see rain totals run from 8 to 30 millimeters. Now, the precipitation may come with a few rumbles of thunder as well, and some of the storms will be slow moving. That's the reason for the heavier rainfall potential. The second area of greater organized rainfall will be in the southwest part of the province, coming out of the Cypress Hills area over towards Swift Current and down towards the Valmarie region. And in that corner, we could see 5 to 15 millimeters of moisture, maybe something a little bit greater. The rest of the province will see some sporadic showers as well, and some drizzle too, and we'll look for trace amounts upwards to maybe 6 millimeters. Again, this precipitation will be most significant during the day today and probably into the morning tomorrow, and then we'll start seeing the precipitation retreating back to the south. So as we get into Thursday afternoon and especially Friday, the precipitation will be mostly concentrating on the southern parts of the province. We do expect to see the temperatures stay mild to coolish over these next several days. High temperatures will be concentrated mostly in the teens, middle and upper teens during the wettest days. That's today and tomorrow, especially in the northeast and that southwest. But the southwest won't be quite as chilly as the northeast will. Now we expect to see the temperatures a little later in the forecast period, Friday through the weekend, running upper teens into the lower 20s most often. Now we'll look for nighttime temperatures to get a little chilly too, with a few readings getting down into the middle single digits. I do not expect to see frost be an issue for us during this time period, and we should have a northerly to northwesterly wind blowing across the region fairly often, with some of the speeds getting upwards to between 30 and 45 kilometers per hour, especially today and tomorrow, with lighter speeds after that. For the Golden West Radio Network, I'm meteorologist Drew Lerner.
19: The cost of fuel. It's leading more people to rethink their summer spending plans. A report issued by TD Bank says more than one-third of Canadians expect to trim their spending plans, and the lion's share of those people say it's because of rising gasoline prices. Now, the ones with the most aggressive spending plans are Gen Z members. One-quarter of them say they'll spend more anyway. But there is one consensus among those surveyed. They will buy local, with 80% saying they intend to buy Canadian or to support local enterprises. That's a 50% increase over last year's survey's findings as Canadian patriotism continues to grow in a world of geopolitical upheaval. Now, here's how they're planning to do it. Half of those surveyed said it's time to redeem loyalty points to stretch the budget a bit further, and nearly as many are looking for cost-saving alternatives such as DIY or buying second-hand items. Three-quarters plan to holiday in Canada, with the bulk of those, roughly 50%, planning to explore their own home province a bit more. I'm Paul Martin.
20: Heartland Livestock Market Report, Brett Jensen reporting from the Swift Current Yards. 2,700 head passed through the sale ring last week. Here's how it went. Good cows on Tuesday trading from 250 to 275. Medium cows, $1.70 to 250. The breed back type breeding cows and the heiferettes trading from 320 up to $4. The big open heifers trading from 380 to 430. Good bulls traded from 250 up to 312 per pound. Here's the results of our 35th anniversary sale last Thursday. Steers, the four weight steers, 461. They brought 745, 552. They brought 715. The six weight steers, 610 to 658. Seven weight steers, 540 to 594. The eight weight steers, 827. They brought 517 per pound. The nine weight steers, 475 to 483. Into the heifer trade, four weight heifers bringing $6 to 670. Five weights bringing 575 to 652. The six weight heifers bringing 525 to 580. Seven weight heifers trading from 470 to 529. 8-weight heifers bringing 440 to 512. The 9-weight heifers, 416 up to 459. We have regular Tuesday sales every Tuesday starting at 9 a.m., as well as our weekly DLMS online auction. If for further information, give us a call, 773-3174. If you got calves to sell on the pre-selling calves for DLMS, you can give our field men, Brett, Lee, Travis, Donnie, or Gordy a call right here at the Stockyards. Have a good afternoon, everybody.
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6: Now, your Discover Moose Jaw weather.
7: A special weather statement is in effect, as conditions will be favorable for the development of funnel clouds today. Today is mainly cloudy, scattered showers with a risk of a thunderstorm, high of 20. Tonight, cloudy, scattered showers with a risk of a thunderstorm early this evening, low of 11. And tomorrow, a mix of sun and cloud, scattered showers, temperature high of 19. 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
8: Off to Park Beg we go, the birthplace of the Rider's Own Gaynor the Gopher. The hamlet is located at the junction of Highway 1 and Highway 627, approximately 58 kilometers west of Moose Jaw on the Trans-Canada. In addition to being home to Saskatchewan's most beloved mascot, travelers have likely caught a glimpse of their Queen's Cafe and iconic grain elevator. The population may be small, but the hearts of those in the area are the epitome of wholesome Saskatchewan hospitality.
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1: Cloudy with some rain and a low of 11 tonight. 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Houghton. Moose Jaw City Council has approved changes to its traffic bylaw aimed at clarifying rules around sidewalks and pedestrian spaces. The updated bylaw now explicitly bans motor vehicles from driving on sidewalks and boulevards, with limited exceptions for crossings. Councillor Patrick Boyle says the change brings the city in line with provincial law.
2: This is a bit of a cleanup one to make sure we're consistent with the Provincial Traffic Safety Act. So it is adopting what the province has in place that we have to adhere to. So it's just a highlight for small vehicles on sidewalks.
1: The bylaw also updates definitions around mobility aids and sets a new fine of $580 for violations. Six graduating female athletes from Moose Jaw and the surrounding area were each awarded a $5,000 scholarship from the Women for Women Golf Tournament. Vanier Collegiate's Blake Maltese was one of the recipients, who will attend Kansas City, Kansas Community College this fall.
3: It means a lot for me, especially since I want to do a lot of schooling in the future, so any money I can get is very helpful to my future goals.
1: She plans to pursue a chemistry degree while playing softball as an outfielder. Another recipient, Central's Addison Simpson, thanked the community for continuing to invest in young female athletes.
4: It means a lot to know that the community has all of our backs, especially being girls that are playing sports. It's a bit more of a smaller community that we have, so to know that everyone supports us here feels great.
1: Simpson will attend King's University in Edmonton this fall to continue playing basketball. The other recipients were Graceland Blanchard, Kensington DeMassey, Cambria Stuhler, and Piper Ferris. More than 200 Moose Jaw area students got a hands-on lesson in agriculture this week during a food farm event at McDougall Acres. The event, organized with Agriculture in the Classroom Saskatchewan, brought 202 grade 3 and 4 students to the family farm to learn about everything from crop production and seed cleaning to beekeeping and dairy farming. Anna McDonald said Agriculture in the Classroom Saskatchewan helps connect the dots of where some items come from.
5: It's really exciting to see that aha moment where it's like, oh, my cheese, it comes from dairy farms in Saskatchewan, or being able to see, oh, this is what chickpeas look like.
1: Students rotated through 8 stations during the day, including planting potatoes, learning about soil health, exploring farm equipment, and making hummus from Saskatchewan-grown chickpeas. Prism Moose Jaw is celebrating what organizers call a successful Pride Week. Events throughout the week included a Pride March, Games Night, Art Exhibit, and an all-ages drag competition. Pride Week coordinator Erin Heidebaugh says one of the highlights was Friday night's drag competition.
6: We had so much fun at the drag competition on Friday night. We had great participation from our competitors.
1: Organizers say community members are already asking for more events throughout the year. And car enthusiasts will have a chance to get a closer look at automotive history this Father's Day weekend. The Western Development Museum is bringing back its Pop the Hood event. Operations manager Carla Rasmussen says visitors will be able to learn directly from museum volunteers.
7: These technicians will be able to pop the hoods on many of our vehicles, and they'll be there to talk about them. And most of these volunteers are real gearheads. They love cars, automobiles.
1: The event is included with regular museum admission and free for members.
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1: The Moose Jaw Miller Express will head west on Highway 1 tonight to take on the Swift Current 57s in the back half of a home-and-home set. Moose Jaw blasted the 57 16-9 last night for their fifth win of the season. Chris Franks went 4-for-5 with a home run and 7 RBIs. Elsewhere in the WCBL tonight, Saskatoon hosts Medicine Hat and Regina is down in Weyburn. In local baseball, the 18U AAA Canucks host the White Butte Broncos at Roswells Park. The 18U AAs are in Lumsden and the 15U AAAs head south to take on the Southeast Twins. Six Moose Jaw hockey players heard their names called during yesterday's Saskatchewan Junior Hockey League draft. Owen Tribier, Trey Stanhope, Drayson Silbernagel, Noah Delorier, Reed Florent, and Dylan Flanagan all were selected. The Moose Jaw Warriors added to their roster yesterday by signing 2010-born defenseman James Stanton. Stanton, from Winnipeg, Manitoba, picked up a goal and 7 points along with 36 penalty minutes last season with Rink Winnipeg's U18 prep squad. Also, fans should know that today is the Warriors' early bird season ticket deadline. You can get yours by visiting the Warriors' office or on mjwarriors.ca. The Stanley Cup Final is down to a best of three after the Hurricanes beat the Golden Knights 5-3 in Vegas last night. The series now tied 2-2 with Game 5 in Carolina tomorrow night. And the Blue Jays will wrap up their series against the Phillies tonight. We want your local sports scores and stories. Email sports at discovermoosejaw.com.
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8: A special weather statement is in effect as conditions will be favorable for the development of funnel clouds today. Today is mainly cloudy, scattered showers with the risk of a thunderstorm, north wind of 20 kilometers an hour, high of 20. Tonight, cloudy, scattered showers with a risk of a thunderstorm early this evening, west wind of 20 kilometers an hour, low of 11. Tomorrow, a mix of sun and cloud, scattered showers, temperature high of 19. Friday, sunny, high of 19. Saturday, sunny, high of 20. And Sunday, sunny, high of 23. Find the full forecast at discovermoosejaw.com and stream the radio anywhere and anytime from the Discover Moose Jaw app.
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0: excelled at two things in school, talking too much and lunch. 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
9: A special weather statement is in effect as conditions will be favorable for the development of funnel clouds today. Today is mainly cloudy, scattered showers with a risk of a thunderstorm, high of 20. Tonight, cloudy, scattered showers with a risk of a thunderstorm early this evening, low of 11. And tomorrow, a mix of sun and cloud, scattered showers, temperature high of 19. Find the full forecast at discovermoosejaw.com and stream the radio anywhere and anytime from the Discover Moose Jaw app.
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2: It is the best of songs, it is the worst of songs. That's one quote that describes the song Louie Louie by the Kingsmen. Originally written in 1957 by Richard Berry and covered by over 1,600 different bands, the Kingsmen are who ultimately brought the song to its massive level of fame. The song was recorded for only $50 in a recording studio that required vocalist Jack Eli to stand on his tiptoes while looking straight up in order for the mic to pick up his singing. After poor sales initially, the song was eventually featured on a Boston radio station as the worst record of the week. Listeners loved it, and the song skyrocketed to fame. However, not everyone liked it. The song was actually subject to a 31-month-long investigation by the FBI after rumors circulated that the lyrics were filled with profanity and graphic debauchery. However, after investigating, they determined that the lyrics could not be interpreted, and it was unintelligible at any speed. The FBI did all this without ever looking at the lyrics or interviewing Berry, who wrote the song.
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13: A special weather statement is in effect, as conditions will be favorable for the development of funnel clouds today. Mainly cloudy, scattered showers with a risk of a thunderstorm today, north wind of 20 kilometers an hour, high of 20. Tonight, cloudy, scattered showers, risk of a thunderstorm early this evening, wind of 20 kilometers an hour, low of 11. And tomorrow, a mix of sun and cloud, scattered showers, temperature high of 19. 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
1: Cloudy with some rain and a low of 11 tonight. 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Houghton. The Women for Women Golf Tournament presented $30,000 worth of scholarships yesterday to six local female high school athletes, marking the most provided in its history. Vanier Collegiate's Gracelyn Blanchard was among those that received a scholarship and said that the scholarship demonstrates the community's commitment to supporting female athletes.
2: I just feel so grateful and thankful that our community can put this together and support women in sport.
1: Blanchard will attend Williston State College in North Dakota to continue playing softball. Rollo School's Piper Ferris learned about the scholarship through one of the tournament organizers and felt that it was an opportunity worth pursuing.
3: I know some of the women who golf here because she's from close to my small town, so heard about it and I thought I'd be a really good recipient.
1: Ferris will attend Crandall University in New Brunswick, where she will play volleyball. The other recipients were Blake Maltese, Kensington DeMasi, Cambria Stuhler, and Addison Simpson. You can read more on this at discovermoosejaw.com. A return to the food farm program to the Moose Jaw area is helping local students learn where their food comes from. Hosted by McDougall Acres GrainX and Agriculture in the Classroom Saskatchewan, the event welcomed more than 200 elementary students for a day of hands-on agriculture activities and demonstrations. Sarah O'Daughtery of McDougall Acres is surprised at the high interaction of the students.
4: The amount of questions that the kids are coming up with that I wouldn't have thought that they would have asked that are super relevant and make total sense. Everybody's happy.
1: The students explored 8 interactive stations, including crop identification, seed cleaning, beekeeping, dairy production, and potato planting, with plans to return in the fall to see some of the results firsthand. Moose Jaw City Council has approved changes to its traffic bylaw aimed at clarifying how sidewalks are used and rules are enforced. The update brings local rules in line with Saskatchewan's Traffic Safety Act and sets out clear definitions for enforcement. Councillor Heather Eby explains.
5: The purpose of the proposed bylaw is to clearly prohibit the use of motor vehicles on sidewalks within the city unless specifically authorized, provide a definition of sidewalk, and replace references to undefined terms with the mobility aid as defined in the Traffic Safety Act.
1: The amendment introduces a $580 fine for violations. It passed unanimously and takes effect immediately. What's under the hood of some of Saskatchewan's historic vehicles? Visitors can find that out during the Western Development Museum's Pop the Hood event on Father's Day weekend. Operations Manager Carla Rasmussen says volunteers will help bring the exhibits to life.
6: Their enthusiasm and passion for the work that they've done and for cars in general is really amazing, and people can come and learn from them firsthand.
1: Pop the Hood runs from 9 a.m. to 5 p.m. and is included with regular admission. And after a week of celebrations across the city, Prism Moose Jaw says community support was on full display during Pride Week 2026. The week wrapped up Sunday after a series of events that brought together residents of all ages. Pride Week coordinator Erin Hildebaugh says the Pride March left a lasting impression.
7: It was incredibly impactful to see all of the people who took part in our parade collected together with joy and colorful attire. Yeah, it's really moving.
1: Prism plans to continue hosting community events throughout the summer, including a clothing swap and monthly potlucks.
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1: The Moose Jaw Miller Express will head west on Highway 1 tonight to take on the Swift Current 57s in the back half of a home-and-home set. Moose Jaw blasted the 57s 16-9 last night for their fifth win of the season. Chris Franks went 4-for-5 with a home run and 7 RBIs. Elsewhere in the WCBL tonight, Saskatoon hosts Medicine Hat and Regina is down in Weyburn. In local baseball, the 18U AAA Canucks host the White Butte Broncos at Ross Wells Park. The 18U AAs are in Lumsden and the 15U AAAs head south to take on the Southeast Twins. 6 Moose Jaw hockey players heard their names called during yesterday's Saskatchewan Junior Hockey League draft. Owen Tribier, Trey Stanhope, Drayson Silbernagel, Noah Delorier, Reed Florent, and Dylan Flanagan all were selected. The Moose Jaw Warriors added to their roster yesterday by signing 2010-born defenseman James Stanton. Stanton, from Winnipeg, Manitoba, picked up a goal and 7 points along with 36 penalty minutes last season with Rink Winnipeg's U18 prep squad. Also, fans should know that today is the Warriors early bird season ticket deadline. You can get yours by visiting the Warriors office or on mjwarriors.ca. The Stanley Cup Final is down to a best of three after the Hurricanes beat the Golden Knights 5-3 in Vegas last night. The series now tied 2-2 with Game 5 in Carolina tomorrow night. And the Blue Jays will wrap up their series against the Phillies tonight. We want your local sports scores and stories. Email sports at discovermoosejaw.com.
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8: A special weather statement is in effect as conditions will be favorable for the development of funnel clouds today. Today is mainly cloudy, scattered showers with a risk of a thunderstorm, north wind of 20 kilometers an hour, high of 20. Tonight, cloudy, scattered showers with a risk of a thunderstorm early this evening, west wind of 20 kilometers an hour, low of 11. Tomorrow, a mix of sun and cloud, scattered showers, temperature high of 19. Friday, sunny, high of 19. Saturday, sunny, high of 20. And Sunday, sunny, high of 23. Find the full forecast at discovermoosejaw.com and stream the radio anywhere and anytime from the Discover Moose Jaw app.
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0: That tune turns 46 years old this year. Kind of makes me feel old. I don't know about you. That's The Police, back to 1980. And I'm Barry Weiss, back at it for midweek Wednesday afternoon after a very active day of weather in some parts of the province yesterday, particularly down in the southeast and the eastern side of Saskatchewan. There was lots going on. A tornado reported around Oxbow yesterday. Indian Head and Weyburn both had about 30 millimeters of rainfall. Big hailstones in some areas, and it was windy too. Estevan and Broadview both had peak gusts approaching 90 kilometers an hour. Again, most of the activity on the eastern side of the province and down in the southeast, they got the brunt of it. Today, a little more settled, but storms still a possibility for many of us. More on that in just a moment with your local forecast and more of Saskatchewan's best music on the way with a trip back to the 80s. ELO coming up. April Wine is on the way, and 38 Special follows these.
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14: A special weather statement is in effect as conditions will be favorable for the development of funnel clouds today. Today is mainly cloudy, scattered showers with a risk of a thunderstorm, high of 20. Tonight, cloudy, scattered showers with a risk of a thunderstorm early this evening, low of 11. And tomorrow, a mix of sun and cloud, scattered showers, temperature high of 19. Find the full forecast at discovermoosejaw.com and stream the radio anywhere and anytime from the Discover Moose Jaw app.
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0: Good times and the greatest hits of all time. Saskatchewan's best music. That's Harlequin. I'm Barry Weiss. Street Heart is standing by. It's pretty active time of year at schools around the province as things are wrapping up for the school year. It seems too soon for that, doesn't it? But it's not. Lots of kids and grandkids right now involved in awards nights and grad ceremonies and all of that year-end stuff. And remember to watch for the kids in the school zones as they make their way home this afternoon.
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20: A special weather statement is in effect, as conditions will be favorable for the development of funnel clouds today. Mainly cloudy, scattered showers with a risk of a thunderstorm today. North wind of 20 kilometers an hour, high of 20. Tonight, cloudy, scattered showers, risk of a thunderstorm early this evening, wind of 20 kilometers an hour, low of 11. And tomorrow, a mix of sun and cloud, scattered showers, temperature high of 19. Find the full forecast at discovermoosejaw.com and stream the radio anywhere and anytime from the Discover Moose Jaw app.
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1: Today is International Ballpoint Pen Day. The ballpoint pen patented on this date in 1943. I think we can stuff that one in the Who Cares file, can't we? Something happened on the way to heaven. Here's Phil Collins, one of the greatest hits of all time.

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1: Cloudy with some rain and a low of 11 tonight. 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Houghton. Moose Jaw City Council has approved changes to its traffic bylaw aimed at clarifying rules around sidewalks and pedestrian spaces. The updated bylaw now explicitly bans motor vehicles from driving on sidewalks and boulevards, with limited exceptions for crossings. Councillor Patrick Boyle says the change brings the city in line with provincial law.
12: This is a bit of a cleanup one to make sure we're consistent with the Provincial Traffic Safety Act. So it is adopting what the province has in place that we have to adhere to. So it's just a highlight for small vehicles on sidewalks.
1: The bylaw also updates definitions around mobility aids and sets a new fine of $580 for violations. Six graduating female athletes from Moose Jaw and the surrounding area were each awarded a $5,000 scholarship from the Women for Women Golf Tournament. Vanier Collegiate's Blake Maltese was one of the recipients who will attend Kansas City, Kansas Community College this fall.
13: It means a lot for me, especially since I want to do a lot of schooling in the future. So any money I can get is very helpful to my future goals.
1: She plans to pursue a chemistry degree while playing softball as an outfielder. Another recipient, Central's Addison Simpson, thanked the community for continuing to invest in young female athletes.
13: It means a lot to know that the community has all of our backs, especially being girls that are playing sports. It's a bit more of a smaller community that we have, so to know that everyone supports us here feels great.
1: Simpson will attend King's University in Edmonton this fall to continue playing basketball. The other recipients were Gracelyn Blanchard, Kensington DeMassey, Cambria Stuhler, and Piper Ferris. More than 200 Moose Jaw area students got a hands-on lesson in agriculture this week during a food farm event at McDougall Acres. The event, organized with Agriculture in the Classroom Saskatchewan, brought 202 grade 3 and 4 students to the family farm to learn about everything from crop production and seed cleaning to beekeeping and dairy farming. Anna McDonald said Agriculture in the Classroom Saskatchewan helps connect the dots of where some items come from.
14: It's really exciting to see that aha moment where it's like, oh, my cheese, it comes from dairy farms in Saskatchewan, or being able to see, oh, this is what chickpeas look like.
1: Students rotated through 8 stations during the day, including planting potatoes, learning about soil health, exploring farm equipment, and making hummus from Saskatchewan-grown chickpeas. Prism Moose Jaw is celebrating what organizers call a successful Pride Week. Events throughout the week included a Pride March, Games Night, art exhibit, and an all-ages drag competition. Pride Week coordinator Erin Heidebaugh says one of the highlights was Friday night's drag competition.
15: We had so much fun at the drag competition on Friday night. We had great participation from our competitors.
1: Organizers say community members are already asking for more events throughout the year. And car enthusiasts will have a chance to get a closer look at automotive history this Father's Day weekend. The Western Development Museum is bringing back its Pop the Hood event. Operations manager Carla Rasmussen says visitors will be able to learn directly from museum volunteers.
16: These technicians will be able to pop the hoods on many of our vehicles, and they'll be there to talk about them. And most of these volunteers are real gearheads. They love cars, automobiles.
1: The event is included with regular museum admission and free for members.
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1: The Moose Jaw Miller Express will head west on Highway 1 tonight to take on the Swift Current 57s in the back half of a home-and-home set. Moose Jaw blasted the 57s 16-9 last night for their fifth win of the season. Chris Franks went 4-for-5 with a home run and 7 RBIs. Elsewhere in the WCBL tonight, Saskatoon hosts Medicine Hat and Regina is down in Weyburn. In local baseball, the 18U AAA Canucks host the White Butte Broncos at Ross Wells Park. The 18U AAs are in Lumsden, and the 15U AAAs head south to take on the Southeast Twins. Six Moose Jaw hockey players heard their names called during yesterday's Saskatchewan Junior Hockey League draft. Owen Tribier, Trey Stanhope, Drayson Silbernagle, Noah Delorier, Reed Florent, and Dylan Flanagan all were selected. The Moose Jaw Warriors added to their roster yesterday by signing 2010-born defenseman James Stanton. Stanton, from Winnipeg, Manitoba, picked up a goal and 7 points along with 36 penalty minutes last season with Rink Winnipeg's U18 prep squad. Also, fans should know that today is the Warriors' early bird season ticket deadline. You can get yours by visiting the Warriors' office or on mjwarriors.ca. The Stanley Cup Final is down to a best of three after the Hurricanes beat the Golden Knights 5-3 in Vegas last night. The series now tied 2-2 with Game 5 in Carolina tomorrow night. And the Blue Jays will wrap up their series against the Phillies tonight. We want your local sports scores and stories. 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
17: A special weather statement is in effect as conditions will be favorable for the development of funnel clouds today. Tonight, scattered showers, with thunderstorms ending overnight, then cloudy. Northwest wind of 20 kilometers an hour, low of 10. Tomorrow, a mix of sun and cloud, scattered showers, with risk of thunder showers in the afternoon, temperature high of 19. Friday, a mix of sun and cloud, scattered showers, high of 18. Saturday, sunny, high of 20. And Sunday, sunny, high of 23. Find the full forecast at discovermoosejaw.com and stream the radio anywhere and anytime from the Discover Moose Jaw app.
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17: The TSX is down by 260. The Dow is down by 953. NASDAQ is down by 509. And the Canadian dollar is trading at 71.7 cents U.S.
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0: Back to 81, a little rockabilly. The Stray Cats, Saskatchewan's best music on the Wednesday drive home. I'm Barry Weiss. Hey, if you've been watching the Stanley Cup final, you might be interested to know that there are some strong Saskatchewan connections in this series. Caden Korzak is from Yorkton, and Braden McNabb is from Davidson. They both play for Vegas. Braden McNabb, by the way, was the guy that took that 97-mile-an-hour slap shot to the beak and then showed up on the ice to play the next game. That's Saskatchewan tough right there. Vegas GM Kelly McCrimmon, also from Saskatchewan, originally from Plenty in the west central part of our province. On the ice last night, it didn't go to overtime, but it was still very close. Carolina beat Vegas 5-3 to tie the Stanley Cup final at two games each. They will now be firmly focused on game five of the final, which is now a best of three. They hit the ice again tomorrow night in Raleigh, North Carolina.
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11: A special weather statement is in effect as conditions will be favorable for the development of funnel clouds today. Tonight, scattered showers with thunderstorms ending overnight, then cloudy, low of 10. Tomorrow, a mix of sun and cloud, scattered showers with a risk of thunder showers in the afternoon, the temperature high of 19. And Friday, a mix of sun and cloud and scattered showers, high of 18. Find the full forecast at discovermoosejaw.com and stream the radio anywhere and anytime from the Discover Moose Jaw app.
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0: Somebody Somewhere. It's Platinum Blonde, one of the greatest hits of all time. Barry Weiss here. Hey, today is a little more settled in our weather compared to yesterday. There was a lot going on yesterday. A tornado reported around Oxbow. Indian Head and Weyburn both had about 30 millimeters of rain. There was quite a bit of rain in some places. Big hailstones in some areas as well. I mean, really big hailstones. And it was windy, too. Estevan and Broadview both had peak gusts approaching 90 kilometers an hour yesterday. Most of the activity was in the southeast and on the eastern side of the province, but many of us saw some active weather yesterday. A little more settled today, for sure. We'll tell you what the days ahead look like in just a moment, and we will play you more of Saskatchewan's best music with a great memory from Eddie Rabbit coming up, and BTO after these.
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3: It's no surprise with a catalog as impressive and expansive as the Beatles that they would hold five spots as a group and individuals in the list of the top 10 most covered songs of all time. Songs like Blackbird, Eleanor Rigby, And I Love Her, and Imagine have been covered by such acts as Dave Grohl, Aretha Franklin, Elton John, Bob Marley, and many others. Yesterday by the Fab Four tops the list as the most covered song of all time, having been covered by Frank Sinatra, Boyz II Men, and many others. Other songs that crack the top 10 most covered songs ever are Satisfaction by the Rolling Stones, Cry Me a River by Julie London, The Look of Love by Dusty Springfield, Over the Rainbow by Julie Garland, and Summertime by Abby Mitchell.
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4: A special weather statement is in effect, as conditions will be favorable for the development of funnel clouds today. Scattered showers with thunderstorms ending overnight, then cloudy, low of 10. Tomorrow, a mix of sun and cloud, scattered showers, and a risk of thunder showers in the afternoon, high of 19. And Friday, scattered showers with a mix of sun and cloud, high of 18. Find the full forecast at discovermoosejaw.com. 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

taking care of Saskatchewan's best music. It's the greatest hits of all time. I'm Barry Weiss with a big song from 1981. This song went to number one and stayed there for a while. For Eddie Roberts.

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14: Located just northwest of Moose Jaw on Highway 42 is the village of Marquis. Established in 1910, there are a few theories as to how the village got its name. Some say it was named after the Marquis of Lorne, while others believe it was named after a CPR officer. Another theory is that it was named after Marquis wheat, a grain that took several years to develop in the 1900s. Today, about 90 people call the village home.
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1: Cloudy with some rain and a low of 11 tonight. 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Houghton. The Women for Women Golf Tournament presented $30,000 worth of scholarships yesterday to six local female high school athletes, marking the most provided in its history. Vanier Collegiate's Gracelyn Blanchard was among those that received a scholarship and said that the scholarship demonstrates the community's commitment to supporting female athletes.
2: I just feel so grateful and thankful that our community can put this together and support women in sport.
1: Blanchard will attend Williston State College in North Dakota to continue playing softball. Rollo School's Piper Ferris learned about the scholarship through one of the tournament organizers and felt that it was an opportunity worth pursuing.
3: I know some of the women who golf here because she's from close to my small town, so heard about it and I thought I'd be a really good recipient.
1: Ferris will attend Crandall University in New Brunswick, where she will play volleyball. The other recipients were Blake Maltese, Kensington Damacy, Cambria Stuhler, and Addison Simpson. You can read more on this at discovermoosejaw.com. A return to the food farm program to the Moose Jaw area is helping local students learn where their food comes from. Hosted by McDougall Acres GrainX and Agriculture in the Classroom Saskatchewan, the event welcomed more than 200 elementary students for a day of hands-on agriculture activities and demonstrations. Sarah O'Daughtery of McDougall Acres is surprised at the high interaction of the students.
4: The amount of questions that the kids are coming up with that I wouldn't have thought that they would have asked that are super relevant and make total sense. Everybody's happy.
1: The students explored 8 interactive stations, including crop identification, seed cleaning, beekeeping, dairy production, and potato planting, with plans to return in the fall to see some of the results firsthand. Moose Jaw City Council has approved changes to its traffic bylaw aimed at clarifying how sidewalks are used and rules are enforced. The update brings local rules in line with Saskatchewan's Traffic Safety Act and sets out clear definitions for enforcement. Councillor Heather Eby explains.
5: The purpose of the proposed bylaw is to clearly prohibit the use of motor vehicles on sidewalks within the city unless specifically authorized, provide a definition of sidewalk, and replace references to undefined terms with the mobility aid as defined in the Traffic Safety Act.
1: The amendment introduces a $580 fine for violations. It passed unanimously and takes effect immediately. What's under the hood of some of Saskatchewan's historic vehicles? Visitors can find that out during the Western Development Museum's Pop the Hood event on Father's Day weekend. Operations Manager Carla Rasmussen says volunteers will help bring the exhibits to life.
6: Their enthusiasm and passion for the work that they've done and for cars in general is really amazing, and people can come and learn from them firsthand.
1: Pop the Hood runs from 9 a.m. to 5 p.m. and is included with regular admission. And after a week of celebrations across the city, Prism Moose Jaw says community support was on full display during Pride Week 2026. The week wrapped up Sunday after a series of events that brought together residents of all ages. Pride Week coordinator Erin Hildebaugh says the Pride March left a lasting impression.
7: It was incredibly impactful to see all of the people who took part in our parade collected together with joy and colorful attire. Yeah, it's really moving.
1: Prism plans to continue hosting community events throughout the summer, including a clothing swap and monthly potlucks.
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1: The Moose Jaw Miller Express will head west on Highway 1 tonight to take on the Swift Current 57s in the back half of a home-and-home set. Moose Jaw blasted the 57 16-9 last night for their fifth win of the season. Chris Franks went 4-for-5 with a home run and 7 RBIs. Elsewhere in the WCBL tonight, Saskatoon hosts Medicine Hat and Regina is down in Weyburn. In local baseball, the 18U AAA Canucks host the White Butte Broncos at Roswells Park. The 18U AAs are in Lumsden and the 15U AAAs head south to take on the Southeast Twins. Six Moose Jaw hockey players heard their names called during yesterday's Saskatchewan Junior Hockey League draft. Owen Tribier, Trey Stanhope, Drayson Silbernagle, Noah Delorier, Reed Florent, and Dylan Flanagan all were selected. The Moose Jaw Warriors added to their roster yesterday by signing 2010-born defenseman James Stanton. Stanton, from Winnipeg, Manitoba, picked up a goal and 7 points along with 36 penalty minutes last season with Rink Winnipeg's U18 prep squad. Also, fans should know that today is the Warriors' early bird season ticket deadline. You can get yours by visiting the Warriors' office or on mjwarriors.ca. The Stanley Cup Final is down to a best of three after the Hurricanes beat the Golden Knights 5-3 in Vegas last night. The series now tied 2-2 with Game 5 in Carolina tomorrow night. And the Blue Jays will wrap up their series against the Phillies tonight. We want your local sports scores and stories. Email sports at discovermoosejaw.com.
8: 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What's driving it? Not your coworker who microwaves fish in the lunchroom, although let's be honest, that doesn't help. 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We're not getting softer. Work is, generally speaking, getting heavier, and it's bleeding into our evenings, our weekends, and yes, even that quick check of emails before bed. 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It's 2026, and you'll find thousands of job postings on the SaaS Jobs website today. I'm Rob Kearney.
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9: A special weather statement is in effect as conditions will be favorable for the development of funnel clouds today. Tonight, scattered showers, with thunderstorms ending overnight, then cloudy. Northwest wind of 20 kilometers an hour, low of 10. Tomorrow, a mix of sun and cloud, scattered showers, with risk of thunder showers in the afternoon, temperature high of 19. Friday, a mix of sun and cloud, scattered showers, high of 18. Saturday, sunny, high of 20. And Sunday, sunny, high of 23. 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
9: 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The Dow is down by 953. NASDAQ is down by 509. And the Canadian dollar is trading at 71.7 cents US.
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0: We all need it, don't we? Something to believe in. It's Poison. Saskatchewan's best music, the greatest hits of all time. Rolling home for Wednesday with The Who, Chilliwack, and Chicago all coming up with great memories. I'm Barry Weiss. Hey, how do you feel about this proposed social media ban for kids in our province? Actually, not just our province, across the country, because this is something the federal government is considering, and it's something that our premier, Scott Moe, has talked about on more than one occasion. A recent poll says that 86% of Saskatchewan residents support the idea. 86% are behind this. That is a big majority. What do you think? Share your feelings and thoughts with us on the Rob Carney in the Morning Facebook page. We'd love to know your ideas.
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17: A special weather statement is in effect as conditions will be favorable for the development of funnel clouds today. Tonight, scattered showers with thunderstorms ending overnight, then cloudy, low of 10. Tomorrow, a mix of sun and cloud, scattered showers with a risk of thunder showers in the afternoon, the temperature high of 19. And Friday, a mix of sun and cloud and scattered showers, high of 18. Find the full forecast at discovermoosejaw.com and stream the radio anywhere and anytime from the Discover Moose Jaw app.
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0: Miles Goodwin and April Wines, Saskatchewan's best music with the Pointer Sisters and Michelle Pagliaro coming up. I'm Barry Weiss. Hey, if you've been watching the Stanley Cup Final, I don't need to tell you they're scoring a whole lot of goals. In fact, looking at the first four games of the Stanley Cup Final, this is the highest scoring final in the last 45 years. They added eight more last night in a 5-3 Carolina win over Vegas, tying the final series at two games each. So they'll probably be filling the net again in game five of what is now a best-of-three series. The next game coming up tomorrow night in Raleigh, North Carolina.
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2: 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The Bobby's Place Hurricanes picked up a 5-3 win over the Canadian Tire Golden Knights, evening the series and keeping things wide open. With that result, the series is now tied 2-2 heading into the next game. Game 5 goes tomorrow night at 6 o'clock with both teams looking to grab control as the Discover Moose Jaw Cup continues.
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14: A special weather statement is in effect, as conditions will be favorable for the development of funnel clouds today. Scattered showers with thunderstorms ending overnight, then cloudy, low of 10. Tomorrow, a mix of sun and cloud, scattered showers, and a risk of thunder showers in the afternoon, high of 19. And Friday, scattered showers with a mix of sun and cloud, high of 18. Find the full forecast at discovermoosejaw.com. 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

You know, I saw a poll today that said 1 in 5 Canadians rate their job stress as high or very high. 1 in 5 Canadians. A good way to avoid that is to start your day right. And you can do that right here tomorrow with Rob Carney in the Morning. It's a great way to begin your day. He signs on at 6 a.m. I'm Barry Weiss. Here are the Pointer Sisters.

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9: 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A small farming community, it was incorporated in May of 1911 and named after the explorer Peter Pengman, a fur trader. 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
1: Cloudy with some rain and a low of 11 tonight. In the DiscoverMooseJaw.com newsroom, I'm J.D. Houghton. Moose Jaw City Council has approved changes to its traffic bylaw aimed at clarifying rules around sidewalks and pedestrian spaces. The updated bylaw now explicitly bans motor vehicles from driving on sidewalks and boulevards, with limited exceptions for crossings. Councillor Patrick Boyle says the change brings the city in line with provincial law.
2: This is a bit of a cleanup one to make sure we're consistent with the Provincial Traffic Safety Act. So it is adopting what the province has in place that we have to adhere to. So it's just a highlight for small vehicles on sidewalks.
1: The bylaw also updates definitions around mobility aids and sets a new fine of $580 for violations. Six graduating female athletes from Moose Jaw and the surrounding area were each awarded a $5,000 scholarship from the Women for Women Golf Tournament. Vanier Collegiate's Blake Maltese was one of the recipients, who will attend Kansas City Community College this fall.
3: It means a lot.